0: totally wrong with that one.
1: Hey, darling, can I buy you a couple of drinks? Looking for Mr. Goodbar? Here he is. Wait a minute, I've got it. You're an Italian.
2: Huh? You're Jewish?
1: Oh, love your nails. You must be a Libra. Your place or mine?
3: Yes. That is our first request of the evening for Kurt listening to us in Texas. That's Dancing Fool from Frank Zappa from Shake Your Booty on the Give Me Back My 70s program. Jim Pemberton here, and I have a full stomach because I went out for my birthday to one of the local seafood establishments here in Springfield, and I'm all full of fish and birthday cake, believe it or not. But I am ready and rare to go to play your favorites from the 70s, and your requests are certainly welcome. If there's something from the 70s or maybe a sneakeroo from the early 80s that you'd like to hear, you can let me know on the toll-free phone line in the United States and Canada. The number is 877-331-8580. Again, that is 877-331-8580. In the UK, it is toll-free 0808-271-1016. Again, that is 0808-271-1016. Or you can email me if you'd rather, Pemby, P-E-M-B-Y, at comcast.net is the number. Again, Pemby at comcast.net. It's request number two of the show. Jimmy wanted to hear this one. It's All the Young Dudes, written by David Bowie, done by Martha Hoople.

McCartney and Wings, Hi, Hi, Hi, by request on the mighty Give Me Back My 70s worldwide radio broadcast. 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Next request on the list, Natalie from Sacramento wanted Santana from Abraxas. It's Black Magic Woman on Give Me Back My 70s.

From Dreamboat Annie, that is Heart by Request, Magic Man on the Give Me Back My 70s program. Everything on the show so far has been a request from you. And here's another one. Natalie in Wisconsin wants to hear Asia from Steely Dan. My pleasure.

Live track from Rush, that is Working Man, going out to Jake, who is hanging out at WGCC Master Control, which is somewhat silent at the moment. Yeah, unfortunately, in upstate New York, where WGCC is, they are dealing with some severe weather, and it has apparently knocked the FM signal off the air, although the internet stream is still going, so you can still listen to WGCC online, but the FM power at the transmitter site's apparently out, and being an old radio guy, I know how frustrating that is, because all you can do is just sit and wait for it to come back on. There's nothing you can really do on your own to fix it. You just sit there and wait and hope it doesn't take too terribly long. Anyway, since we're playing Canadian stuff, it's a perfect time to play this particular request. This is one of my favorite Guess Who tunes. One that you don't really hear on the radio anymore, but I like it, so I thought I'd play it for you. This is Sour Sweet from the So Long Bannatyne album, 1971. Guess Who by request on Give Me Back My 70s.

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1: The A side and the B side on Give Me Back My 70s. 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
2: And this is the portion of the program in which we take a virtual 45 RPM record from the 1970s and we play the A side, usually the hit, and the B side, usually not a hit. And I was prompted to play this one due to a phone conversation I had with my buddy Charles in Charge. We were just BSing the other night on the telephone. We were talking about some of our favorite B sides. And so he mentioned this one, and I remembered it being a particularly good one. So I thought I'd go ahead and make this the A side, B-side thing. This was released first in the UK in November of 1979, and then shortly after that was released here in the United States. Here in the US, it was this guy's only hit. It made it to number 8 on the Billboard Hot 100, and it is from an album called The Son of Rock and Roll, because this guy is the son of one of the great 50s rockers, Johnny Burnett. I'm talking about Rocky Burnett. And it's one big hit. This is Tired of Toeing the Line, the A-side of our A-side, B-side feature this week on Give Me Back My 70s.

record, Tired of Towing the Line, Rocky Burnett's, the A-side of our A-side B-side feature this week on the Give Me Back My 70s show. Let's play that B-side I was telling you about. I have not heard this probably since it was a brand new song, honestly. Here's Boogie Down in Mobile, Alabama.

Boogie Down in Melbourne, Alabama. That is Rocky Burnett, the B-side of Tired of Toeing the Line on the Give Me Back My 70s show. Now, as we sometimes do with one-hit wonders here on this show, we will sometimes play the follow-up single that was intended to be a hit by the artist and certainly the record company, but wasn't for whatever reason. 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This is called Fallen in Love, Being Friends. One more from Rocky Burnett and the Son of Rock and Roll album on Give Me Back My 70s.

Heading into the second hour of this week's edition of the Give Me Back My 70s program from WQNADV Springfield, WTNDLP Macomb, WGCCLP Geneva, KAKX Mendocino, also on ACB Media for the Ride Radio.net, on RFD and WGLD Stereo Gold Internet Radio. Pemberton here playing the good stuff from the 70s and occasionally the early 80s. Your requests are a big part of the show. We've had several so far. 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We begin this hour with a tune from Deep Purple. Here's Fireball.

Rumble in the Gang celebration by request on the Give Me Back My 70s show. I hope that you are not being affected by bad weather. First of all, I hope you're staying cool if you're dealing with this brutal heat wave that we have going on in the Midwest. It is absolutely ridiculous outside. And hopefully the storms aren't messing with you too much if you're up in the Northeast. It's just weird all over the place, isn't it? Here's Tom Petty and the Heartbreakers. She was an American girl, and still is, as far as I know, on Give Me Back My 70s.

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Continuing on with more tunes from 1970, of course. Marvin Gaye, What's Going On?

Originally released in 1967 on the Days of Future Past album, a hit in 1972 for the Moody Blues, Knights in White Satin on the Give Me Back My 70s program. Jim Pemberton playing I'm in You from Peter Frampton.

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1: Radio. This one comes from the Blue Moves album out of 1976. Here's Out of the Blue on Give Me Back My 70s.

Chuck Brown and the Soul Searchers, Bustin' Loose by request on the Gimme Back My 70s show. Trainwreck Mark is alive and well, listening to us in the Vancouver area, and he wanted to hear a little CanCon. That's Canadian content for those of you uninitiated. From 1979, this is Prism, Armageddon on Gimme Back My 70s.

Grooving along with Give Me Back My 70s. Hour number 3 is underway on WQNADB Springfield, WTNDLP Macomb, also on KAKX Mendocino, WGCC Geneva, WGCCLP Geneva, that is, ACB Media 4, the Riot Radio.net, WGLD Internet Radio, and RFD. I am Jim Pemberton. Your requests are welcome. We're in the midst of several. Just pile some more on. That's fine. On the phone in the United States and Canada, toll free 877-331-8580 is the number. 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Again, that is Pemby at Comcast.net. Haven't heard this one in a while. Got a request for this one at a 1979. It's Moon Martin, Rolling on Give Me Back My 70s.

Supply the Love, Toto, on the Give Me Back My 70s show. Steve Porcaro of Toto, born on this day in 1957. He played the keyboards for them. Born on this day in 1943, Rosalind... Oh, I forgot her last name. Hold on. Let me go look it up again. Hold on. Let me find my place, and I'll tell you in a second, because I have just had a brain fart and forgotten this woman's last name, and that will not do. Let's see. Rosalind Ashford. That's right. Born on this day in 1943, a member of Martha Reeves and the Vandellas. I'm chuckling because, as you may know, Martha Reeves made a rather, shall we say, unforgettable appearance here in Springfield, Illinois a few weeks ago. You can find it online if you want to. Social media is still talking about it. But anyway, here's what Martha Reeves and the Vandellas sounded like in 1970. This is I Gotta Let You Go on Give Me Back My 70s.

Born on this day in 1951, Mick Kaminsky, violinist for the Electric Light Orchestra. That is Strange Magic, of course, on Give Me Back My 70s. All right, let's cover something from last week. I got a request for a song last week. Brian asked for it, in fact. And at that time, I didn't have it, so I couldn't play it. But now I do have it. A few days ago, I picked up the best of Tim Curry, which I didn't even know he had a best of until a few days ago. But on that, he has a cover of a Joni Mitchell tune. This is Cold Blue Steel and Sweet Fire, Better Late Than Never, on the Give Me Back My 70s show.

wristwatch, a ring, a downstairs screamer.

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Steve Martin, backed up by the Toot Uncommons, who were actually the Nitty Gritty Dirt Band. That's King Tut on the Give Me Back My 70s show. Here's Nail Me to the Wall from the Sanford Townsend Band.

0: From CBS News, this is Newsbreak. A hijacked bus sits at New York's Kennedy Airport at this hour with a trigger-happy gunman and at least 9 hostages on board. 2 persons have been killed, 2 others wounded. The gunman has demanded $6 million and a plane. Where he wants to go, he didn't say. The White House has been asked by the State Department to admit another 15,000 Vietnamese refugees. Many of them are now unwanted and stranded in various Southeast Asian countries. A suspected former Nazi SS chief is being extradited from Argentina to West Germany. Eduard Rauschmann is charged in connection with the deaths of 40,000 Jews in Latvia. Without comment on what role the Palestinians would play, Egypt and Israel have agreed to reconvene a Middle East peace conference in Geneva this fall. Litter is a problem in the national parks. To help solve it, thirsty campers must now plunk down a nickel deposit on cans and bottles.
1: Soft ass, Julie.
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This is R. Zimmerman for the American Cancer Society. I used to smoke about 20 packs of cigarettes a day. But since I lost one of my lungs, I've cut my smoking in half.

Dylan from Slow Train Coming, 1979. Gotta serve somebody on Give Me Back My 70s. Here's Johnny Cash riding down the trail, all the range and all that other cowboy crap.

74, Greg Allman and the Midnight Rider. That's going to do it for this week's edition of the Give Me Back My 70s show, the Jim's Birthday Edition. And I have had a blast spending part of my birthday with you. Thank you for joining me. And by all means, come back again next week and we'll do another Give Me Back My 70s. Same time, same stations. And over most of these same stations coming up next, it's going to be more of me with the after show. A couple of hours of laid-back mellow music from the 70s and beyond.

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Only in Your Heart, America, as the after show gets on the radio from the radio stations that bring it to you every week. And we appreciate them all. And we appreciate you listening, too. Here's Neil Diamond. Actually, no. Here's Elton John. Sorry about that.

Song Sung Blue, Neil Diamond on the after show with Jim Pemberton. Audrey checking in by telephone. Wanted to hear this one from Kenny Rogers. Here's Through the Years.

Two from Lionel Richie, Stuck on You and Time on the after show with Jim Pemberton. Here's one by request. It's Frankie Vaughn and the Garden of Eden.

Boy, if they were going for the production that sounds like a 60s soul record, they got it spot on with that one. That's new music from the Womack Sisters, If I Let You, on the after show. I like that a lot. All right, Danny Mac is tuned in. He wanted to hear something from Air, his Once Upon a Time.

couple of tunes from an album by Bill LaBounty, a new album called Love at the End of the World. We heard the title track and followed it up with Rainbow Road from the same album. On the after show with Jim Pemberton, more new music now. Keb Mo has a new album out. It's called The Breakdown. And from that album, here's More Yesterdays.

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I'm Jim Pemberton, and I have one more hour of mellow music for you, and we'll get that hour started with new music from Peter Gabriel. This is I Belong to the Sky, Brightside Mix on The After Show.

Music from Steve Lacy. That's Pure Color on the after show. New stuff from Jeff Goldblum and the Mildred Snitzer Orchestra. Here's Misty.

New music from Jeff Cascaro. Take the A-Train on the after show. Let's hear a couple of tunes from the great British band Mama's Gun and their current album entitled Dig. We'll hear the title track in just a few minutes, but first, here's Food for the Flames.

0: what you...
1: A song from the pen of Lou Reed, covered by Al Green, featuring Ray. That's Perfect Day on the After Show. I wonder if Al was aware when he recorded that Lou Reed wrote that song about heroin addiction. Somehow I don't think so, but who knows? Anyway, more music now. Boney J

like that a lot. That's Down to the Bone, Get Up and Dance on the after show. Now, here is a song that has a lot of big names attached to it. It's a song that was written by Stevie Wonder. In fact, Sarita, who used to be married to Stevie, did a version of it. It was a hit in the 70s, 1973 or so, by B.B. King. It is covered in 2026 by guitarist Joe Bonamassa, with vocals by Michael McDonald and Susan Tedeschi. This is To Know You Is To Love You on the after show.

From his excellent album, Black Mozart, that's John Batiste and Hallow Blues on the after show. More instrumental stuff now from the album Instrumental Appetite out of 1983. Keith Thomas, Changes.

0: Tensions between Washington and Tehran have escalated further with strikes and counterstrikes, and US President Donald Trump threatening to rename the Strait of Hormuz.
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1: Thank you for the introduction, Mr. Elf. As always, hello everybody, and welcome to yet another edition of the Danny Mack Rant, right here on RFD, LG73, and all our other fine affiliates, such as Radio Experience and Dewberry Jam Community Radio. Yeah, today is Tuesday, August 21st, 2012. We kicked off the show with a track from Jeff Wayne's War of the Worlds, Eve of the War, Eve of the War, featuring Chris Thompson on vocals. The chances of anything... yeah, okay. There's a reason I played that. But anyway, lots to talk about tonight, and I do mean a lot to talk about tonight. No particular order. And of course, your questions, comments, complaints, concerns, and or suggestions in the IRC. 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But don't pound the Radio DJ. He's only trying to do his job. Hey, we got it right this time. What do you know? 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And join us via the chat, flash-enabled chat, I do believe it is, at am1670.org in the Dewberry Jam Community Radio chat room. Dew and I are in there right now. I am all over the place. As usual, that is normal for me. Oh, boy. Boy, does that sound mean something. Yes, I haven't really... I've given very subtle hints as to what was going on this weekend. Oh, let me tell you. Wow. Anyway, some comments from the Peanut Gallery. Kurt says he's been watching Cruise's version of War of the Worlds recently. I can grok. Yeah, I saw that too. I thought that was pretty good, but I thought the build up, the climax was great, but the ending was a little strange. You know, it was very unexpected and more so than what I would unexpect. Ah, man. Speaking of unexpected, oh yeah, man. Where do I begin? Okay, let's see.
0: Why don't you begin from the beginning, man? That's where it always helps to start at the beginning.
1: Yeah, okay then. All right, so. All right, Friday night, we had a gig at Blue 82 in St. John. And Bob had to lend out his van to someone. And so my van got corralled into duty for band hauling the gear. And so we loaded up everything in my van, all the PA and the amps, the microphones, all that good stuff, instruments in the back of my van without any trouble. And we headed on our way towards the gig, probably somewhere around 8:25 or so. We're going to get there a little early. We made a few pit stops before that, and everything was fine. We got back onto Route 41. We were traveling north, and we just got over the bridge, over the railroad tracks, past the elementary school and Schilling Brothers Lumber, down the hill, And all I remember is a loud squealing noise and the smell of tire smoke and the inability to steer the van. And it came to a screeching halt. Amazingly, nobody ran into us. Ooh. Nobody at all. Nobody. And we didn't hit anybody either. We managed to stay in the slow lane. And about 5 seconds later, three police cars show up behind us. And Bob gets out. He's all, I'm still sitting there and I'm shocked. I'm just sitting there in the steering wheel and going, man, I can't believe this happened. What happened? Did I hit something? Did I run over something and it locked up my front end? What happened? Wow. And it just sat there. He got out and talked to the cops, and eventually I got out and gave him my license and insurance and all that good stuff. And explained what happened, and it turns out they thought that we were trying to act cool in front of them, doing some kind of trick or something, or pulling a road rage stunt or something. and even though I was in shock, I kind of chuckled at that. I laughed. Thought it was funny. But what wasn't funny is when I came around to the other side and I looked at what happened. The passenger side front wheel worked itself loose and kicked backwards. It was still attached, but not to the control arm. I guess the tie rod was still connected, but the control arm and the ball joint were not. So I thought, okay, I wonder what this is all about. And I smelled tire smoke, so I know for sure a tire is blown. It pushed against the fender well, and I think the fender poked a hole in that tire. And the van was sitting low, and the half shaft was on the floor, on the ground, and trans fluid was pouring on the ground. I'm just standing there thinking, oh my God, what are we going to do? What are we going to do, right? No. It was more like, yeah, I didn't scream, but I was really in shock. We're just standing there talking to the police. And they're like, well, Bob says, well, I've got AAA and we can get it towed. And they said, no, we can't wait for AAA. This has to be moved. It's in the middle of a major road. And he says, you don't understand. We're in a band together, and we've got a gig in about an hour. We were on the way there to Blue 82, just down the street. And the cop says, well, tell you what, here, I can do this. And he calls one of the drivers from Stan's Auto Yard down the street, just down the street. They do all their towing. And about 5 minutes later, this guy shows up with a flatbed. And we're talking. He says, well, tell you what we'll do. We'll bring you to the restaurant, to the gig, and we'll have the driver bring the van so you can unload it, and then we'll take it to the impound. Like, okay, hey, that works. All right. And I'm thinking, man, wow, what are people going to think when we pull up in a police car? Well, actually, the thing is, we were going to ride in the wrecker, the flatbed, but there was no room because the driver had his girlfriend in there, and so there was no room for both of us to fit in there. And so the cops offered to take us up there. We were sitting in the back of a police car. got a ride for about 2 miles to the place, and he dropped us off, and we thanked them. Oh, no problem, you know, glad you guys are okay. We're okay, you know, and gave us all this info. And then about 5 minutes later, the wrecker shows up at the at the venue with the van. Well, the first time we pulled up, everybody in the place outside on the veranda was clapping their hands like, wow, what an entrance. The band's here, you know. You know, what a statement to make, right? We pulled up. Yeah, Shades of the Blues Brothers. Kurt was right. Yeah. Oh, man. But anyway, yeah, they saw that. And then, yeah, the icing on the cake, the coup de grace was when the van showed up on the back of the wrecker. It wasn't a flatbed. It was just a dolly. And we were able to unload everything. And they took it to the impound yard. So we got to our gig just fine. Everything in there. I was still kind of in shock and trying to keep my mind on playing. And it seemed like everything was okay. You know, I was making mistakes. So, and we had a pretty good turnout. Most of our people turned up. And some of my friends. Thanks to Gene and Nikki for coming out. Appreciate it, you guys. And everybody else who made an appearance. Thank you very much. We played one set. Took a break. Started playing another set. And Bob comes up to me and says, hey, we're going to get cut short. There's not enough people in the venue tonight. So, okay. I'm thinking, wow, I just had this happen. This happened with the van. I have no wheels, and now I'm going to get cut short. Wow. And my whole mood just changed. I went to instantly irritable, and I thought, man, wow. My whole demeanor changed. I was not happy at all. So we ended up getting his van. His van got dropped off there, and we took it, put everything in there, and brought back to his house. And the next day we had a gig. We had a private party out in New Lenox or Joliet, depending on where you are, or whoever. It doesn't matter. But that went pretty well, even though all day I felt like I had sun poisoning. They said it was only supposed to be in like the mid-60s, but it got to be pretty warm, and there was no shade. And that first set was hot. I mean, we were really hot. I felt like I said, I felt like I had sun poisoning. My head hurt. I kept drinking water and to no avail. I drank Powerade. I did everything. And this headache just would not go away. It stayed with me the entire night. Maybe until the very end when I took two Aleve and I had a glass of water. And that was about it. But then, you know, the whole time I was thinking about that. Man, what am I going to do? I ain't got no money. I don't have any money to get this fixed. How could this happen? You know, it was rough. And so the rest of the weekend was spent making connections and calling people. And the van yesterday was taken out of the impound. That cost $150. So we got that out, and we called AAA to get them to tow the van to my buddy's shop, have it checked out. It took them about an hour to send a wrecker. They sent a flatbed that didn't have a spoon on the back, scoop, or whatever you want to call it. The damage was to where you couldn't pull it up on a flatbed because they use a winch to bring it up, and you have to have all four wheels intact on the car, otherwise there'll be damage. So he couldn't do it. He left, and it took them another 2.5 hours to find another company that would do it and had the right truck for the job. This one came from Moments, Illinois, so it took 2.5 hours. But he got it, put it up there, and took it to Harvey, Illinois. And I got word about what it needed. And so there's more money that I have to spend on parts. I believe I needed a ball joint, a lower ball joint for the passenger side. I needed brake lines for both sides. I needed an outer boot for the CV joint. And what else did I need? What else? Oh, yeah, the tire. We had to get a tire today. Tire and rim. And I think there was something else. But all in all, the damage wasn't as bad as I thought it would be. And considering what happened, I was very lucky. That could have turned into something that would have been really bad. That would have been a nightmare if it would have been an accident, or I would have hit something or somebody, or we would have lost control. That would have been a nightmare. Because when that happens, yeah, it could have been a very bad wreck, Kurt says. Yeah. Total loss of control. I consider it divine intervention. Craziness, man. That I was able to and walk away. You know, like they have that whole thing on that video of drag racing and they walked away. I felt like one of those guys. Yeah, I didn't know what to do. Was I going to have to get another van? Was this thing finally calling it quits? Or was this just something I'm just going to have to spend a little money on? Well, the culprit was a bad ball joint. And bad me. For waiting so long, because the front end was making a little noise. It would pop once in a while, not all the time. And I didn't know whether it was a strut tower or what. And I have a bad habit of putting things off. I'll admit that. And because I did, and thought, I'll get to it later. We'll get to it later. It finally said, your luck has run out. Boom. That's it. Going straight, not turning, but going forward, this happened, which is also amazing. If I would have been turning, that probably would have been much worse. Yeah. Kurt says, I'd say you were very lucky indeed. Yeah. I feel blessed. Milton says, don't worry, Danny, my car needs front end work too, but I have no money to fix it, so I guess I'll drive it until one of my wheels falls off. Yeah, I know that feeling, man. When the money's not there, it's not there. But the thing is, if I would have taken the time to do this sooner, I wouldn't have to have all this money that I have to pay back. Because I didn't have it in my pocket, and I could probably only pay about half of it. And most of that money I had just made not too long ago. So timing is everything. But that's the story of what happened this weekend. And I'm glad that, once again, that nobody got hurt. Nobody's car got hit. No property got damaged, except for my own. But I'd like to extend a commendation to the St. John Police Department. I don't know the officers' names because I was in shock, but there were three of them, and I'm very grateful for what they did for us. Most commendable. They could have just said, no, tough luck, it's going to the yard. But they worked with us, which was very nice. I was very grateful, very appreciative. I'm going to write to the newspaper, send an editorial, positive feedback, and write a letter to the police department too. So I feel very grateful that all worked out in the strange way that it did. Kurt says, glad you're okay. I'm really sorry, Danny, that sucks. Yeah, it was rough. But what I wasn't counting on was that I had so many people who were willing to help me, that would take time out of their day to help me and get the things done that I needed to get done. I'm just really grateful for everything. And there's a little more to that, how I dealt with it emotionally, but we're going to get into that in the second hour. That's going to be part of the rant. So we'll get into that. It didn't go without incident, I will say that. I had my moments where I felt not so good. And I was expecting that. I mean, anybody going through something like that wouldn't smile and laugh about it and say, hey, it's all okay, right? Hunky dory. But now it's just a matter of paying down the debt that I owe and praying that nothing like this happens, at least for a long time. Ah, man. Just in time for the weather. WTF weather tonight, clear and a low of 52. Tomorrow, clear and a high of 84. It's sunny. Yeah, tomorrow night, partly cloudy, a low of 61. And Thursday, high of 88, partly cloudy, and a low of 64. Right now, it is 79.6 and clear right out my window here at WTF 88.3 FM and sometimes AM 1610. Yeah, the weather has been really nice. I can't complain about that. We've had a little bit of rain, but not enough. I mean, not so much that it rained on the parade, right? The weather was the least of my problems. It is what it is. Yeah, I think Milton nails it on the head. They were willing to help you because you were willing to help yourself. Right. Make a plan. Well, I didn't do it myself, man. I had a lot of help from my... Yeah. Right. Exactly, man. It was rough. But we'll get into that in the second hour. Here's Rory Gallagher, Cloak and Dagger, right here on RFE, LG73, and all our other fine affiliates.

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RFD, LG73, and all our other fine affiliates. Robert Cray, the Robert Cray Band, No Big Deal, from Bad Influence. Michael Manring, The Book of Living and Dying, a tribute to Michael Hedges, from Book of Flame. Paul McCartney and Wings, Uncle Albert, Admiral Halsey from Ram. David Bowie, It Ain't Easy, Ain't Easy, from The Rise and Fall of Ziggy Stardust. The Grateful Dead, Ripple, from American Beauty. And we started off with a cut from Rory Gallagher, Cloak and Dagger, from Photo Finish. As usual, we like to try and keep it interesting here musically. Expect the unexpected. Keep you on your toes wondering just what is going to happen next. You just don't know. That's right. That's why this show is completely and totally interactive via the internet relay chat. But if you... Wait a minute. You're telling me you don't have IRC? Wait a minute. Well, what can we do? If you have a Windows machine, you can get a program such as MIRC. If you're on a Mac, Colloquy is the program you want. If you're on a Linux machine, XChat will do just fine. If you're on an iPhone, Rooms is the one you want. And there are so many others. So many others out there. So many choices. You can be overwhelmed by them. You'll be pulling your hair out in no time. Not really. But you'll find one that works. Everyone always does. That's right. And if you don't have an IRC client, you can still join us via the Java chats at lg73.ca, radioexperience.tk, and the Java chat or flash chat at am1670.org. Pick a name. Come on in. The water's fine. We won't bite you. Yeah, okay. We're not going to go. All right. Wow. Boy, we over-budgeted our time here. So we're going to throw these out here real quick, these articles here. Wow. Time flies, let me tell you. I don't even have the right windows open. Okay, here we go. All right. This one comes from the Dumbass Daily, the news from the shallow end of the gene pool. Oh, man. Daycare workers accused of creating toddler fight club. The first rule of Toddler Fight Club is no talking about Toddler Fight Club, which is easy because none of the combatants knows how to talk yet. Three daycare employees were arrested on Monday for watching and encouraging toddlers to fight each other while under their care. According to Dover Police, three employees from the Hands of Our Future daycare in Delaware were arrested after a cell phone video showed employees watching and encouraging 2 3-year-olds to fight each other. Tiana Harris, 19, Lisa Parker, 47, and Estefania Myers, 21, were charged with assault, endangering the welfare of a child, reckless endangering, and conspiracy for the incident, which occurred in March of 2012 and was captured on cell phone video. In the video, police say one child can be heard crying and yelling, "He's pinching me," while a daycare worker responds, "No pinching, only punching." Clearly, one of the children is crying and does not want to continue on, and he is pushed back into the fray by one of the adults, Dover Police Captain Tim Stump said. Moving on, then. Oh, man. This is a great one. Thanks to Mr. Fry. This comes from abclocal.go.com. Strange news, courtesy of the AP. August 18th, Gaston, North Carolina. Authorities say a car smashed into a tractor trailer hauling tons of beer on a North Carolina interstate, spilling suds all over the highway. Police say crews spent more than 5 hours Friday night cleaning up the mess on Interstate 85 in Gaston County. The rig was carrying nearly 43,000 pounds of beer. J.R. Smith is with Gaston County Police. He says no one suffered any serious injuries other than scrapes and bruises. The shipping company says the beer will go to the dump. Insurance will cover the cost. And police say the driver was cited for driving unsafe for the road conditions. This wreck caused major traffic delays. More rants, raves, and rock and roll coming up. Don't you dare go nowhere.

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1: Well, I'm treating them all in. 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It was free. 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So here you go. 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Goes with that Dewberry Jam fella in AM 1670. 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Say, I'd be even happier if you'd come home and listen with me, hon.
0: Well, you seem like a pretty interesting and smart fella. 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

0: 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Jonathan Edwards and Sunshine, big 70s hit, top 40 hit in the 1970s. Short and sweet, 2 minutes and 16 seconds. Depeche Mode, Condemnation, songs from Songs of Faith, Love, and Devotion. 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Gordon Lightfoot, Wreck of the Edmund Fitzgerald. Robert Plant, Worse Than Detroit, from Pictures at 11. And we started off the hour with Chicago, Freeform Guitar, into Southern Californica Purples from their very first Chicago Transit Authority 1969 debut. Interesting music set, as always, of course. We like to make it fun and unexpected and make you wonder, what kind of quote-unquote music is this? Always fun, right? Well, we've got about 24 minutes left in the show. As always, your questions, comments, complaints, concerns in the IRC. Don't forget, I always forget.
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0: 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But don't you forget that middle E.
1: It won't be me.
0: That's right. It won't be Arthur Edward Elf. The E stands for Edward. All right. Lots going on, man. Whoa. All right. Where were we? I was just about to take a bite of pizza. Well, I did. Cold pizza, nonetheless. Who knows how long it's been in there? It doesn't look moldy. Anyway, we've got articles to read here. We've got a great article here to read. From TheEmotionMachine.com. That's TheEmotionMachine.com. One word. The article is called, it's actually more like a blog posting, I Will Never Be Happy. August 20th, 2012. Author Stephen Handel. Have you ever had the belief that I will never be happy? Be honest. Maybe at one point in your life, the thought had at least crossed your mind, or maybe this belief still persists today, even as you read the words on this page. Because I'll be honest with you, I have had this belief before. Now the belief is in the distant past. But there was a period in my life where it really stuck with me, to the point where I will never be happy became a self-fulfilling paradigm. At the time, I thought that I will never be happy was just a part of reality. I couldn't imagine a world where I was actually enjoying life, having fun, or doing activities that really mattered to me. Happiness simply wasn't compatible with my worldview. You see, the beliefs we have about ourselves and the world we live in play a huge role in what we are aware of in life and how we respond to our situations. From a young age, life threw some experiences at me that made me sad, angry, hurt, and frustrated, and I was wrongly led to believe that was all there ever was in this world. Our experiences give us our first perspective on how we think the world works. We learn this perspective from our time spent with family, friends, teachers, etc., but it isn't always accurate. However, over time, this perspective can become so embedded in our minds that it's all we ever begin to see, despite it not necessarily being the only way the world works. It took me years of reflection and willpower to finally identify these erroneous and destructive beliefs then begin changing them. It's a process that doesn't happen overnight. Day after day, I had to sit back, look at my thoughts and actions, question my conditioned responses, and play with new and better ways of approaching the situations in my life. It was hard work. I had to let go of my stubborn worldview and be open to new ways of understanding and experiencing the world. I had to be just as willing to unlearn all the crap I absorbed as a kid as I was willing to absorb new knowledge and information. I had at least to entertain the possibility that I could be happy with my life. Shredding the belief that I will never be happy is the first step toward achieving happiness. It's not always easy, but there are some things you can remember to help make this belief weaker and eventually get rid of it entirely. The past doesn't dictate the future. Just because you've never been happy before doesn't mean you can't be happy ever. You have more control over your life than you think. Everyone has the power to turn their life around and be happy, if they are willing to put in the work to make gradual change. Your worldview can sometimes become a self-fulfilling prophecy. By believing, "I will never be happy," you in fact think and act in ways that reinforce this and make it more true. By expanding your worldview to include the possibility of happiness, you are more open to thoughts and actions that make you happy. Our negative beliefs are often faulty and prone to error. Question yourself by asking, "Why do I believe this?" Or, "Are there situations or events that may make this not true?" You will often find ways in which your belief is false. Replace these negative beliefs with ones that are more practical and optimistic. "I can be happy" is a completely attainable goal that can be achieved with faith, persistence, and dedication toward a new life. No single article is going to make you magically happy. However, I hope some of the points made here are getting you to think in a new direction. "I will never be happy" can be a common belief among many individuals who have depression, but this belief is not necessarily reality. Cognitive behavioral therapy and other forms of thinking therapy can be a valuable tool in getting our minds to act in happier and more productive ways. By using these tools, we can overcome deeply ingrained negative beliefs and begin seeing ourselves and the world in a new and fulfilling way. There it is. "I will never be happy." That was a great posting at theemotionmachine.com. One word. I've already got comments here. Kirk saying, "Happy? What is the strange thing of which you speak?" Well, I was one of those people who constantly found unhappiness in everything, and I do mean everything, in my life. Because I had been through so much, I just assumed that, okay, this is just the way life's going to be. It's always going to be bad. And if I have something good happen, it's not going to last very long, and it's just going to suck after that. So, why bother? Well, as the years went on, I learned to see some happiness in things, but it was always short-lived because I was looking for a way to be unhappy and not even realizing it. I could be somewhere and then somebody would say or do something and I would get bent out of shape and I'd let it ruin my day. I'd say, "Well, there it is. Today is going to suck. That's it." I couldn't entertain the possibility of, "Wait a minute. Okay, so this one thing happened. That doesn't mean the rest of my day is going to suck. This one thing might suck, but it doesn't mean everything else has to." Easier said than done, naturally. But I got tired of waking up with that feeling of dread every day and saying, "Wow, today's going to suck," or "I wonder what's going to happen to me today that's bad," or, you know, or what's going to be taken away from me today? I got tired of that. And I was able to get past that feeling most of the time But when something happens that feels like it turns my world upside down or affects my livelihood, then it's much harder to deal with, as evidenced in my reaction to having to deal with the problems with the van. I did have a meltdown. Not as bad as I've had in the past, but it was still there. Those feelings of self-pity and fear were all still there. What am I going to do now? I've got no money. What I have is not enough to get it fixed. Am I going to have to buy a new one? All these thoughts went through my head that did me no good. They would just play endlessly. And I didn't even realize when this happens of how much of a panic I go into and how others see it. Because I did that and it was brought to my attention of just how bad it was. And instead of getting defensive, I listened. I shut up and listened. And then I paid attention to how my body felt. I was hyperventilating. I was hurting. I felt like I was literally in pain because I was worried and upset. Headache, and my neck was stiff, and my body felt weak, tense and weak at the same time. It just, all I knew how to do was panic when there was a challenge, something, oh, you've got to do this now. What? Well, I don't know what to do. I don't know what to do. And the panic just, it overtakes me. It's like an autistic child. I want to scream and put my fingers in my ears and run around and say, I don't want to do this. I don't believe this. I don't want to do this. I want to just push it away. I don't want it. Get it away from me. Or I'll run away. Run away from it all. You know, and I look back and I see how I reacted and that pain I went through. And it always happens when something like this happens that affects me in a big way, or I allow it to affect myself in a big way. I end up having a meltdown of sorts that affects other people. They become frustrated and upset too. And so that's never a good thing. Despite the fact that I had a lot of help, people who got my back and offered to help me. I didn't have to come to them. They came to me. They saw I was having problems. And I still acted like that. Because if you mention things like, oh, well, we need to make a plan, or you need to do this or that, and my mind immediately says, wow, I don't know what to do. Can I do this? I don't know if I can do this, man. I don't know. And it's a cop-out. It's a total cop-out. Because part of me doesn't want to do it, and there's a part of me that does want to do it. But it is a cop-out, ultimately. Because I make up these special rules in my mind that things have to be a certain way, and if they're not, then my whole world comes tumbling down. Everything's bad. Life is bad. Life sucks. I'm afraid. I have no money. I'm poor. This or that. And all these all or none statements, always, never, absolute, extreme statements. Black and white thinking takes over in fear. And I can't think straight. I can't think logically. I can't see that gray area in the middle. I just know that I'm afraid. And I want to get away somehow. That's all I know. Yeah. But I'm doing better now. I worked through it. I did some things that were suggested to me to try and get this ball rolling and things taken care of. But there was a part of me that didn't develop as a child. Critical thinking, apparently, that never surfaced and when things happen that are beyond my control, I get angry or upset. And I feel like that autistic child that can't do anything for himself. He just wants to run around and screaming, yelling, or hide in a corner because he's overwhelmed by whatever it is, what stimulus. So problem equals nightmare or impossible. It's really easy to stay spiritual and at peace with the world when everything seems to be going your way. But when that one event happens that makes your life a little tougher, that's when you really gotta delve deeper. I actually did some meditation and it helped. It helped calm me down quite a bit. It took a long time. It took an hour or so for me to calm down. I was so tense and just on edge. Because when I get in a situation like that, I want to run away. I just want to run away from it all. I'm going to say, you know what? The hell with it. Let the car sit in the impound yard. Let it junk. Let it whatever. Because I'm angry and upset and confused. But thankfully, a friend of mine wouldn't let me do that. And it's like, you've got to do something. You've got to make a decision. You've got to make a choice. And all I could think about was, I don't know what to do. I don't know what to do. And he said, I'll help you. I won't do it for you, but I'll help you. Because when I was growing up, I didn't get that a lot. I got a lot of anger and yelling and impatience. Because no one else around me really knew how to teach me how to do anything. They weren't bad. They just didn't know. They just had no idea. Yeah, Kurt says, you get a little bit ahead and then it's taken away. No fun. Well, you know what? Maybe it's time to quit thinking about getting ahead. Maybe, you know, that's where I got it. I said, you know what? The hell with getting ahead. I don't care. I'm just going to do what I do and make the best of what I have. And if I can't have something, then so be it. And do without it. And just do without it. Not because I'm disgusted or because I'm depressed or feeling sorry for myself, but because... No, really. Honestly, I don't feel the need to try and quote-unquote get ahead. I don't really know what that... I've never really been ahead of anything to begin with anyway. I save a little money and something happens. Well, things are going to happen and that's that. And I've just got to accept that fact and not get too excited about things. I'm just kind of an even keel, you know. Don't let my guard down. But don't look at the negativity all the time. Yeah. Jeff says, my van has been sitting in the driveway for 2 years because I can't decide what to do. Clay says, my van has been sitting in the driveway for 18 years because I can't get to doing what I decided to do. Yeah, motivation. Motivation. And all those words... You know, I'm not motivated or I can't do this. And all these thoughts that fill our heads. I know. And those special rules that we make for ourselves and don't even realize it. We just accept them and say, well, this is how it is. I can't do this because I don't have X or Y. Then I can't do Z. Instead of thinking, well, I've got X, so I'm going to try and do the best I can. And even if I don't have Y, maybe I can get to Z somehow. Because in my mind, I have to try and do everything for myself. And if I ask for help, then I feel guilty. And then I owe, and then I won't be able to pay back. So I've lost, and why even bother trying? That's the kind of stuff that fills my head in a crisis situation. Or something, it wasn't really a crisis, but it was... It could have been, and it was a major inconvenience for anybody. And my mind went in overdrive, and I thought, man, how many weeks am I going to go without a car now? How am I going to go grocery shopping? How am I going to do this? How am I going to do that? I'm going to have to borrow a car. All these thoughts, just my brain just took off, and I thought, no, I'm not going to do this again. Yeah, this is tough. This is a challenge. I've relied on this automobile to get me places, and I wouldn't have it for the weekend. And now, it's almost done. It's almost ready to go. It was fixed. So all that drama was for nothing. Nothing at all. It's ready to go, just about. And the thing is, the whole thing could have been avoided if I would have listened to what my van was trying to tell me. Those clicks and pops. Hey, you got a piece that you've got to replace sometime, you know. Don't wait. It's going to get worse. It's going to keep getting worse if you let it go. Don't ignore it. Stop rationalizing it. Stop procrastinating. I am guilty of procrastination to the nth degree. Yeah, trying to push something under the rug and say, well, it's not that bad. I'll just get to it later. I don't know how many cars I've messed up because of that as a kid. You know, I almost blew up my dad's pickup truck because I didn't check the oil. I wasn't paying attention. You know, and I'm capable of doing these things. I just get so sidetracked and out of control. I need to prioritize things and get things in order. That's what I need to do. And stay awake. Stay calm. Stay cool and stay collected, right? And, of course, stay connected. And that's what I try to do nowadays. Because if it wasn't for that connection, that van would still be sitting in the impound yard right now. I reached out for help. And I got it. In so many ways. Well, we've come to the end of another wonderful show. Thank you for listening. Coming up on RFD, it's the Houston Am Set, followed by Byron Lee in the Talk Zone. And coming up on LG 73... it's Nilton Live, followed by the LG Evening Zoo, featuring the Danny Mac Mini Rant. Definitely want to check that out if you can. So for now, stay calm, stay cool, stay collected. But most of all, stay connected. I love you all. Good night, everybody.
1: Wow, he stole my thunder tonight. Well, anyway, I'll say it again. Coming up on RFE, it's the Houston Am Set Net, followed by Byron Lee in the Talk Zone. Coming up on LG 73, Nilton Live, followed by the LG Evening Zoo. Sorry, man. Wow, what a day I've had. And coming up on all our other affiliates, more nonstop music and jingles and all that good stuff. This is Arthur Edward Elf. Good night, everybody.

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that time again, isn't it? For the Dish Not News. Who will be the lucky one to be in Pat's opening? Will it be you, or will it be me?

0: Now boarding the express train for Pat's opening. Oh, yes, he had to do it. He just had to do it. And, wait a minute. We seem to be having some problems with the audio. Oh my goodness. What's wrong? Help me. It's not working right. What's wrong? It worked last week. I don't know. I don't know. I think it's just not going to work. We're going to do the best we can, I guess. No, don't do the best you can. Do the best that I can, or that Steve Wolf can, or that Pat can. Don't do the best you can. It's not good enough. Oh. Rob says, oh, Rob, you know you're going to get a big srapping now. Who's going to give me a big srapping? Huh? Who would dare do such a thing? What are Tom and Daryl going to call? I mentioned who I was talking about. No, wait a minute. Byron says, oh, damn, you're dissing TND. Any resemblance to any persons, living or dead, in the preceding imitation is purely coincidental. There, we're covered.
1: Here, other channel. There we go. As I deploy my microphone at the last minute and mess with my level and blah, blah, blah, blah, blah. And I'm like trying to adjust the mic-y phone. Oh, that channel's getting... I know it's going to be scratchy, too. Pardon the thumps. I really need to do something about that problem. Darn it! Stop doing that! I'm sure people are going, stop whapping the microphone!
2: I think we got a call. Oh, we got voicemail.
3: Hello, welcome to Skype for testing.
2: wait a minute now. It said voicemail.
4: Okay.
2: I don't...
4: You must have missed the call.
2: I must have missed the call.
5: Hang on, let's see who's on the phone here. Hello, you're on the air. Hello?
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5: What?
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5: Huh? What? Ah, all right. I think this is wrong. Oh, it's ringing.

And I'm going to put him on the phone. I'm not sure if this is my number or not. But we'll soon find out. Is there anybody on the other end of the line? Hello?

They were the Sun Rays, and I live for the sun. Sounds like my theme song. It's Treasure Island Oldies. This is Michael Godin. And just a reminder, on the 3rd of September, just a couple of weeks away, it's our end of summer, Labor Day, back to school special here on Treasure Island Oldies. Hope you can join us for it. Lots of great last summer tunes, some good songs about school and work, and altogether just a fun special. Coming up in 2 weeks' time.

Bob Lind and Remember the Rain, our weather song for this week on Treasure Island Oldies. Well, you can remember the rain. I would prefer to live for the sun.

0: They were the Sun Rays, and I live for the sun. Sounds like my theme song. It's Treasure Island Oldies. This is Michael Godin. And just a reminder, on the 3rd of September, just a couple of weeks away, it's our end of summer, Labor Day, back to school special here on Treasure Island Oldies. Hope you can join us for it. Lots of great last summer tunes, some good songs about school and work, and altogether just a fun special. Coming up in 2 weeks' time, September the 3rd on Treasure Island Oldies, where we now pause for station identification on the Broadcast Partners Network of Treasure Island Oldies.
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0: Now, there's a lost treasure for you. That's Johnny Taylor. No, it's William Bell. I forgot to be your lover on Treasure Island Oldies. This is Michael Godin. Pardon me. Got a little, probably all the ice water I've been drinking still kind of stuck in my throat. Wanted to let you know, we'll be back with two more hours still to come on this edition of the show. We are streamed by Year Media and with you on the broadcast Partners Network.
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0: Well, hi. Welcome once again to another hour of Treasure Island Oldies. This is Michael Godin. 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Good to be with you once again this week on Radio Free Dish Nuts. What a great way to hang out together Friday nights at 2 a.m., huh? No kidding. Thank you as well for joining us on WRSG 91.5 FM, serving Sistersville, Middleboro, and St. Mary's in West Virginia. 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

0: amazing to have a debut record become number one, and a gold record on top of that. From 63, number one, The Times, and So Much in Love. We also heard from Andy Kim with So Good Together, and Nothing But Heartaches from the Supremes, and It's So Good to Be With You. It's Treasure Island Oldies. Hi, it's Michael Godin. It's our third hour of the show. We're about a half hour away from me playing the winning song on Voice Your Choice for this week. The great Dusty Springfield, rather, is in the spotlight with All Cried Out or All I See Is You. 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I'll play the winner in a half hour from now. We pause for station identification on the Broadcast Partners Network of Treasure Island Oldies.
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4: You know

That's Rick's rare rock and roll relic for this week on Treasure Island Oldies. If the voices sounded familiar to you, no kidding. It was Jan and Dean from 1966, and when they recorded on their own record label, J&D Records. It's called Like a Summer Rain. Rick's rare rock and roll relic for this week on Treasure Island Oldies. Rick, thanks very much, and a cool tune, too. A little bit of summer rain never hurt anybody. But then it's right back to sunshine, right? And heat? Perfect. Okay. Thanks again, Rick. It's the Tom Locke moment in time now. And in 1961, a North American folk group recorded a tune while they took credit for what they thought was a traditional folk song. And upon its release on the pop charts, where it reached number 21 in 1962, the group was approached by one of the co-writers. Subsequently, the group's name was removed from the credits and replaced by the names of the actual songwriters. Well, that songwriter that burst the folk group's bubble was none other than Pete Seeger, who had written the first three verses of the song back in 1955. Additional verses were added by Joe Hickerson in 1960. Now, aside from the folk group, Johnny Rivers made the Billboard Hot 100 with his version in 1965, and that went on to reach number 25 on the charts. But Johnny Rivers wasn't the only person to cover the modern folk song. In addition to Pete Seeger himself, renditions were put out by a plethora of recording artists of the time, including the Four Seasons, Peter, Paul and Mary, The Searchers, Harry Belafonte, Bobby Darin, Roy Orbison, Eddie Arnold, The Brothers Four, Joan Baez, Richie Havens, Olivia Newton-John, and Dolly Parton, just to name several. Probably one of the most interesting artists to record the song was Marlene Dietrich, who did versions in French in 1962 as well as in English and German. She performed the German version while she was on tour of Israel, where she was warmly received. And she was the first person to break the taboo of using German publicly in Israel since World War II. Her version peaked at number 32 on the German charts. A thought-provoking folk ballad, no matter whom the artist is or what the language it was recorded in, the song originally released in North America by the Kingston Trio always asked the same question. Where have all the flowers gone? It's this week's Tom Locke Moment in Time.

Kingston Trio on Treasure Island Oldies and the Tom Locke Moment in Time. Where have all the flowers gone? You know, another great Motown group was the Miracles. And, of course, fronted by Smokey Robinson. Other members were Claudette Rogers, Bobby Rogers, Ronnie White, and Warren Moore. Sadly, this week in 1995, Ronnie White from the Miracles passed away from leukemia. Treasure Island Oldies remembers Ronnie White and the Miracles. Do you?

0: The Angels on Treasure Island Oldies. That's one you hardly ever hear anymore. From 61, that was top 15. And a great ballad for the girls from Orange, New Jersey, The Angels and Till. We also heard from James Brown, JB, with There Was a Time. And there is a time in about 10 minutes that I'm going to be playing the results of Voice Your Choice. So if you have not voted for Dusty Springfield this week, this is your final opportunity to cast your vote for either All I See Is You or what was the other one now again? I beg your pardon. All Cried Out. Yes, of course. Last chance. 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
0: It's time for us to compare the hits. 1960, 1961. First, Floyd Kramer, and then Skeeter Davis. We compare the hits. Last date.

Seals and Crofts on Treasure Island Oldies, great summertime song and a great sound of the 70s for us this week on Treasure Island Oldies. I've got the results of Voice Your Choice for you, Dusty Springfield in the spotlight with All Cried Out and All I See Is You, to all songs and for all of you. Here's how the votes played out. 19% of the votes went to All Cried Out, while 81% of the votes went to All I See Is You. Here's your winning song on Voice Your Choice.

the great Dusty Springfield and the winning song and voice you chose this week. All I See Is You. Oh boy. Be sure to join me once again next week on Treasure Island Oldies for Voice Your Choice. One artist and two songs. Right now, though, from 66, it's Eric Burton and the Animals. And Don't Bring Me Down.

0: That's Three Dog Night and Out on the Country for Renee. She wanted to hear that tune. Very nice to hear from you. And thanks for being in the chat room, Renee. And very, very great tune for your request as well. This is Michael Godin. It's Treasure Island Oldies. 2 weeks' time. It's our annual end of summer, back to school, Labor Day special. Sunday, September the 3rd, will be the live show. 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

0: debut single by the Arbors from 1966. That is A Symphony for Susan and a Lost Treasure for sure. Great to play it for you here on Treasure Island Oldies. This is Michael Godin. We have one more hour yet to go on this week's edition of the show. Hopefully you'll be able to stick with us. We've got 60 minutes of your music, so you can't go anywhere. We've got lots of it for you. Thanks so much for listening. 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
0: Well, hi, welcome to another edition of Treasure Island Oldies. It's the fourth hour of this week's show. Thanks so much for joining us. 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And in Italy, you've got us on IBC, the Italian Broadcasting Corporation, in shortwave. We've got, our Laughing Lady of the Island. Oh, boy, you'll be here. And our Rock and Roll Reunion, so much more.
2: And now,

Remember Our Day Will Come? Yeah, Ruby and the Romantics. In 63, they also had that hit song, In My Summer Love, and a great summertime song as well. We also heard from the Archies with Sugar Sugar, Ron Dante on the lead vocals. Andy Kim wrote the tune. What a great smash. What a huge, huge record that was. Still is a very, very high-performing song for the songwriters, that's for sure. Number one in 1969, the Sugar Sugar tune. That's by the Archies. And we started off the hour, our fourth hour this week, with Mitch Ryder and the Detroit Wheels with Too Many Fish in the Sea and Three Little Fishes. Come cast, no. We're about 10, where are we now? We're about not even 10 minutes away from the laughing lady on the island joining us, and looking forward to her company and what she's dug up for me to play for you as our novelty tune of the week. We'll find that out very soon. We're going to stop now and pause quickly for station identification on the Broadcast Partners Network of Treasure Island Oldies.

great Aretha Franklin and Ain't No Way on Treasure Island Oldies. Ain't no way we're going to have a show without the laughing lady. I know. She'd tan my hide if I didn't have her included. I know. Well, nice to have you back with us, laughing away on the island. What are we going to do this week? You're practicing your Swedish. Uh-oh. I regret to ask you to give me an example. Ooga chaka,

Now there's our novelty tune of the week from Blue Swede. Gold record for them and Hooked on a Feeling. And my thanks to our laughing lady of the island for joining us once again this week. This fellow I'm going to play for you next was born in England and raised in Chicago, Illinois. Became a very successful arranger and band leader. And teamed up on a couple of occasions with various artists. And in fact, he teamed up with David Rose is who I'm talking about. But what I'm going to play for you in just a second is with Andre Previn on piano. What a great piece of music. Sadly, David Rose died of heart disease this week in 1990. Treasure Island Oldies remembers David Rose. Do you?

Request for Lester, that is James Taylor, and Handyman on Treasure Island Oldies with Michael Godin and the Association and everything that touches you.

is Treasure Island Oldies with Michael Godin. Our rock and roll reunion is next. And to get us there is Arthur Conley. And I know where he's heading. To the rock and roll reunion on Funky Street.

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1: there. Hi, this is Red Robinson from the Rock and Roll Hall of Fame, and you're listening to the Rock and Roll Reunion. Treasure.

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1: Detta är Treasure Island Oldies på Yesterday FM 88,0 MHz i Göteborg. Treasure Island Oldies. Tooling down the highway doing 79.

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I cross the center line, man, you gotta make time. 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

0: the claret to me, Barrett, a-rolling down the mountain on a rainy day. 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I'm a-cutting up the road and I'm the boss all the way. Transfusion, transfusion, oh, Doc, pardon me for this crazy intrusion. 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Hey, Daddy-O, make that type O, huh? Atta boy.
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1: The Playmates on Treasure Art and Oldies, and the song's called What Is Love. And closing off our rock and roll reunion for this week, that was Top 15 back in 1959, by the way. We also heard from Paul Anka for our twin spin double play, our double bubble this week with It's Time to Cry and You Are My Destiny. We also heard from Nervous Norvis with Transfusion. And Marianne, Terry Gilkinson, and the Easy Riders. We also heard from Wilbert Harrison with Kansas City. And we started our rock and roll reunion this week with Neil Sedaka and Ole Carroll. There you go, your rock and roll reunion this week on Treasure Island Oldies. Thanks so much for joining me. And we'll be back in just a second with our spot dance. Going to take a quick pause for station identification on the Broadcast Partners Network of Treasure Island Oldies.
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1: 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It's time for your spot dance. Are you ready? Are you sincere?

Great song to say so long for at the end of this week's show. That's Thank You and Good Night, The Angels, and Are You Sincere, Andy Williams. Your spot dance this week on Treasure Island Oldies. Thanks so much for listening and keeping me company and letting me keep you company. It's so good to spend time together with you and play all your favorite music. Take good care. We'll see you next week right here on the island. Bye for now. Good night.

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4: But forever seems to be around a lot these days. Levels of a toxic forever chemical rose to 13 times the legal limit. This was during a pilot for a controversial multi-million dollar water recycling scheme on the Thames in England that supposedly will pump millions of gallons of treated sewage into the river. You know, during droughts, the data from the pilots is in stark contrast to public comments from Thames Water that their water recycling project in southwest London will not harm the river environment, according to The Guardian. In technical notes in the company's files for the project, the results from two projects, not actual pilots, reveal the recycling system rapidly and significantly increased levels of a particularly toxic kind of forever chemical, perfluorooctane sulfonate, your PFOS. It is a suspected carcinogen, and that breaches the legal limits by as much as 13 times. That's lucky, isn't it? As standard wastewater treatment plants are not designed to filter and destroy them, treated and untreated sewage contains forever chemicals. They are known that because they don't break down, as you know. New figures show every English water body is polluted with toxic chemicals. They're also considered a threat to human health. Who knew? The recycling system on the Thames is intended to provide more water to cope with shortages resulting from both a rising population and predicted droughts caused by climate breakdowns. We're not going to have... The results of the company's tests revealed the scale of the treated sewage input would make it very difficult for the water to meet current standards for forever chemicals and pesticides. You know what's going to happen to those standards. Thames Water is seeking a development consent order for the scheme. It has insisted publicly that the water recycling system would not harm the river, its habitats, or be a threat to the public. It'll cost about $500 million. That's good. The technical note on the pilot schemes shows levels of forever chemicals rose to 6.3 nanograms per liter in test one, 8.7 nanograms per liter in test two. The legal limit, 0.6 nanograms per liter. The documents show there was a rapid breakthrough of forever chemicals above the legal threshold no less than 1 month into operation. The company said keeping within legal limits would be, quote, operationally challenging. It would require carbon filters to be frequently regenerated. You don't want to reactivate it and replace, and would require, quote, significant additional operational expense, unquote. In addition to the forever chemical, the pilots also showed the treated water contained very high levels of iron, which the document states would have a, quote, significant detrimental impact on the river. The river had no comment. Hello, welcome to the show.

Why would they have jazz band on their mind? You gotta ask them. From Santa Monica, California, I'm Harry Shearer, welcoming you to this edition of the show. Now, ladies and gentlemen, news of the godly. Survivors of child rape and other sexual abuse within New Orleans Roman Catholic Archdiocese have now learned that $641,000 or so is the most they can individually get under a settlement approved 8 months ago to resolve a years-long bankruptcy protection case. Those amounts were communicated in letters that hundreds of clergy abuse survivors participating in the archdiocese's bankruptcy began receiving this week. The figures are well below a $2.4 million jury verdict awarded to an unrelated Louisiana religious sexual abuse claimant. Last year, after the state's legislature temporarily eliminated filing deadlines for such cases, the amounts cited in the recent letters were also substantially less than out-of-court settlements that a handful of clergy abuse survivors in New Orleans have reached in the verdict's aftermath with Catholic institutions not affected by the bankruptcy, which evidently have been more or less comparable to the jury award. Survivors say the amounts in the letters aren't just insulting, but also the latest evidence of the disproportionate advantage enjoyed by the more than 40 Catholic institutions that have gone to federal court to declare bankruptcy. This amid the financial fallout of the church's worldwide clergy molestation scandal. By the way, very useful, very helpful in having the church kind of tamp down the public relations problems associated with this scandal. This reported last year. The head of the New Orleans Saints and the New Orleans Pelicans, Gail Benson. Quote, "This whole thing's a farce," said Aaron Herbert, who was abused by a late convicted child rapist and longtime priest. Richard Kahn, who's testified to being molested by three men with links to the archdiocese, added, "There's a lot of survivors that are hurting right now," unquote. Driving that despair are two elements: the $305 million settlement that the archdiocese, as well as its insurers, agreed to pay to survivors last December, and a 0 to 100 point system determining each individual victim's payment. Settlement disclosure documents that disgusted victims virtually from the outset detail how points would be assigned based on the nature of the abuse. Among other elements, rape, for example, equated to 75 points. Oral or digital abuse was 56 units. Grooming behavior was 5. This, by the way, reported by The Guardian and WWL Louisiana. Admittedly, the Archdiocese and others made comments in open court promising payments by the end of spring of this year. The process instead dragged. The settlement trustee filed motions in court to get the church to turn over records needed to make payment determinations. Herbert, one of the victims, shared his letter with The Guardian and WWL. He had been awarded 56 points. Meanwhile, having endured rape and oral sexual abuse by multiple clergy predators, Kuhn was allocated 98 points. He said it was shocking that he didn't get the maximum, given the circumstances. Bankruptcy.

another bankruptcy claimant, and those two all expressed disbelief that allocation letters given to survivors failed to break down precisely how the claims evaluator arrived at their points total. The letters just contained the final sum, the estimated settlement distribution, and an acknowledgement that the bankruptcy may have required them to, quote, revisit deeply personal and difficult experience, unquote. Survivors have 30 days to ask for reconsideration. Without the basis for the points total, they're left to guess why they didn't receive what they expected. News of the godly. And now, news of the Olympic movement. Produced by Jim Ebersole III. With less than 2 years to go until the Olympic Games in L.A., local leaders are looking to fast-track development of temporary facilities for the city's summer games. City Council members unanimously approved a plan to allow temporary Olympics-related projects to avoid Environmental Quality Act approvals. The ordinance, which did not specify which kinds of projects can utilize the measure, also opens the door to the temporary facilities becoming permanent after they're built. Despite the games being branded as a no-build Olympics, several new venues, training facilities, and fan zones will likely be required to handle the capacity of a contemporary Olympics. Sports-related properties would be able to take advantage of the environmental quality exemptions. Other projects that would support Olympics activity wouldn't be eligible. Your hotels, transportation projects, and the demolition of housing. The ordinance's perceived lack of clarity over how it would be used and which projects would be able to skip environmental oversight has drawn some backlash. In a related matter, projects pitched to support the influx of tourists and athletes for the Games have been missing completion targets so far. SkyLink, L.A. Airport's long-delayed people mover, was scheduled to open 3 years ago. It's consistently been pushed, eventually missing a target of opening in time for the FIFA World Cup earlier this summer. Five Los Angeles area members of Congress urged the Trump administration to speed up $2 billion in transportation funding. The lawmaker said that's critical to ensuring that athletes, officials, and fans can move easily around Southern California during the games. Want to bet? The call came at an informal hearing this week. Local transportation officials said the money is needed to deploy 1,700 extra buses. That'll do her. And to create high-speed lanes on streets and freeways during the summer games. Parenthetically, a high-speed lane was created on the streets of London in 2012 for the Games. It was set aside for Olympics officials to drive between their hotel sites and the Games. My recollection is the high-speed lanes were usually empty. L.A. City Controller Kenneth Mejia has demanded that L.A. 28, the private nonprofit overseeing the Games, provide more detailed reports on its finances. L.A. 28 has complied fully with only two of nine requirements of a contract with the city, known as the Games Agreement. Missing documents include comparisons of revenue from sources, including ticket sales and sponsorship deals, against financial projections, bank statements scheduled and budgets for venues, and the identity of contractors and the dollar value and purpose of contracts. Said the controller, the city had been ill-advised to agree to be the financial backstop should the Games lose money. Olympic officials insist that will not happen. Meanwhile, some Arcadia residents are pushing back on a plan to remove oak trees from the Santa Anita Park racetrack for the Olympics. The proposal would remove 34 oak trees and affect the root zones of an additional 45.
This is for a proposed equestrian cross-country course. Residents say cutting down the trees would ruin wildlife habitats. The California spotted owl, the acorn woodpecker, the California titmouse. There will be a myriad of animals that will not be able to just make an environmental shift, said one of the residents in Arcadia. Olympic organizers say they're working closely with the city of Arcadia, Santa Anita Park, and the International Federation to ensure community concerns are heard. Not followed, but heard. It's a movement, and we need one every day. Now, just one word. Microplastics. Oil and gas pipes left on the ocean floor after decommissioning could result in up to 500 tons of microplastics being released into the North Sea each year. It's according to a new study from the University of Plymouth. No, not the car. Almost 220,000 tons of plastics have been deployed in the subsea pipelines and umbilical coatings on the continental shelf of Britain. That's an area that includes parts of the North Sea where most oil and gas activity is located, in addition to the North Atlantic, the Irish Sea, and the English Channel. That's according to Oceanographic magazine. More than half of this, roughly 120,000 tons, remains in the ocean after the natural gas and oil fields are decommissioned. Energy companies are allowed to leave unsealed cables in place due to the high financial cost, technical challenges, and environmental impact of removal. It costs too much to take them out. Let's just leave them there. The new study suggests that these pipes could be an underexplored source of microplastics, as chemical and physical processes in the ocean cause the plastic-lined pipes to degrade over time. Well, what doesn't? These pipes, researchers modeling suggests, suggests could be releasing 4.5 to 500 tons of microplastic into the North Sea every year. Current estimates suggest that between 4 and 16 tons 16 tons of plastics are estimated to be released into the North Sea from rivers each year, hence the song. Microplastics negatively impact marine life, and probably navy life too, accumulating in their tissues and brains, affecting natural processes by blocking digestion, disrupting hormones, and affecting the efficiency of their energy cells. Based on this new research, the team of researchers have recommended that the environmental consequences of legacy plastics need to be formally integrated into decommissioning decision-making. Like the cost. Just one word. Microplastics.

0: direct from the Oval Office, where Natalie is printing this as I speak. This is Natalie's Favorite President with another edition of Truth Social Audio, brought to you by Trump Wallets, slimmer than ever, now that there's no cash. This week, the Prime Minister of Canada, Mark Conman, who's about as prime as the steaks at a Motel 6, decided to turn a disagreement over tariffs into a full-fledged trade war with all the fledges. Not the best idea in the world. Maybe he doesn't realize that a trade war is no way for Canada to become our 51st state. And who wouldn't want that? I sent a strong message to the sub-prime minister, renaming Lake Ontario like I should have done with the Strait of Hormuz. But it looks like Mr. Conman has his message receiver in sleep mode. So today, I'm embarking on an ambitious plan to teach Canada exactly who's boss on this continent that we settled while the so-called Canadians were still hunting moose with bows and sometimes arrows. Today I will sign an executive order renaming all the Canadian provinces and their capitals. Vancouver will become Van Yankee, American Columbia. Toronto will be Tonto, province of Super Mario. Newfoundland will be New York Land. Prince Edward Island is now Prince Donald Island. Saskatoon, Saskatchewan becomes Looney Tune, Great Catchewan. Winnipeg, Manitoba will now be known as Loser Peg Manosphere. Edmonton, Alberta becomes Kushnerton, Alberto. Nova Scotia will be New Scotchtapia. And New Brunswick becomes New Biscuit. These names will take effect as soon as I reach the end of this sentence. I'm also announcing today a major response to the naysayers and nitpickers about our brief struggle against the evil monsters who run Iran. Right next to the world's largest triumphant arch is going to be the U.S.-Iran War Memorial. There will be no cost to the taxpayers. The complete memorial will be funded by our great friend, Prince Mohammed bin Salman of Saudi Arabia. It will feature 24-carat gold-plated headstones of the brave Americans who gave their lives so that Iranians could be bombed back to the Stone Age. And in the Grand Plaza of the memorial, Prince Mohammed is donating a golden bone saw. People who think they're journalists are already asking why a memorial when there's already an arch. The answer is as simple as answers themselves. If we don't build the memorial now, it might never be built. Who would want that? Only Democrats and illegal aliens. Thank you for your attention to these matters. And unlike Canada, stay loyal.
1: 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The longer, the better. So long.

Well, that's one of the things it means. It also means, gee, it's never been this hot here before. From Santa Monica, this is Le Show. And now, ladies and gentlemen,

0: AI singing about AI for your listening pleasure. Ladies and gentlemen, OpenAI has gathered more than 100 of the world's biggest tech and information security companies to warn that cyber defense is in trouble. A reassuring development, given quite a few of them helped to build the technology involved. That says the British Tech Journal, The Register. The open letter has more than 100 names attached to it, including many of the companies with the most to gain or lose from what happens next. Your OpenAI, your Anthropic, your Google, and your Microsoft. Among the AI builders warning about increasingly capable AI attacks, at the same time, security heavyweights, your Cloudflare, your CrowdStrike, your Fortinet, and Palo Alto Networks. They've also signed on. AWS, IBM, Oracle, and Cisco are there too, alongside banks, consultancies, and other companies whose businesses depend on keeping an increasingly messy technology stack running. Together, they've reached a troubling conclusion: the current approach to cybersecurity is not working. Quote, "We have a limited window to strengthen cyber defenses," the letter warns, predicting AI-enabled attacks will become, quote, "far more widespread and sophisticated," unquote, in the coming months as models become more capable. Well, they're pretty... No. Hospitals, water treatment plants, and internet infrastructure are singled out as being at risk. Some of the signatories are racing to build ever more capable AI systems. Others make billions selling the cloud services, enterprise software, and security tools that are supposed to keep attackers at bay. Still, the underlying problem is real enough. The letter points to old vulnerabilities, unpatched software, misconfigurations, and weak authentication as problems that have been piling up for years, particularly across critical infrastructure where security teams are often short on money and staff. Their proposed solution? That's right, more AI. The letter calls for cyber-capable models to be put into the hands of more defenders, cheaper models handling security work at scale, and frontier systems reserved for harder problems. Security vendors should continuously test their defenses against frontier AI capabilities. Frontier means, in AI lingo, the most advanced models. The security vendors should share threat intelligence and help critical infrastructure operators deploy AI-powered defenses. You need AI to defend against AI. See how it works? Governments, meanwhile, are asked to fund cybersecurity for essential services, expand trusted access programs, and give hospitals, water utilities, and local governments access to capable defensive AI. Meanwhile, companies that develop those frontier models have their own homework assignment. They should provide, quote, responsible model access, significant funding, training, and hands-on support, unquote, particularly to under-resourced critical infrastructure operators, while investing in testing, vulnerability disclosure, and tools that make AI agents traceable. What the letter doesn't include is any figure for that, quote, significant funding, unquote, or any deadlines or firm commitments from the companies signing it. Just thought they'd sign a letter. Now, ladies and gentlemen, I don't know much about this stuff. You know that. It's not my business. But the key to all this seems to me to be that AI models do their best work and their most serious damage when they can access the internet. And the outfits most vulnerable to that kind of damage, like electric plants, other kind of high security need systems, are also connected to the internet. Now, there were electric plants and such facilities doing just fine before the internet was even invented. That would suggest that while it's maybe convenient or efficient or fun having them connected to the internet, the best defense against AI systems that can go out of control is for those high security operations to disconnect from the internet. They can have, people who operate it on a nice phone line to get information or warnings, but the machines themselves, they're best protected by being disconnected. Just one man's opinion. But now more news of AI. The consultancy McKinsey has surveyed 1,719 professionals and business leaders from around the world and across industries for its report on the state of AI this year. What it found sounds a lot like what similar studies have determined in the past couple of years. According to the report communicated in the Register, more businesses are deploying more AI in the belief that their investments will start paying off. But the number of people reporting an actual earnings boost from their AI initiatives remains flat. According to the survey data, 37% of respondents attribute at least some earnings before interest and taxes impact to AI use. That's about the same share as respondents in the survey last year. The word some is doing a lot of heavy lifting there because only a small minority of respondents qualify as high performers using AI. McKinsey considers that category to be respondents who attribute at least 5% of their organization's earnings to AI use and describe the technology's impact as significant. The number of high performers has remained flat since last year, just 6% of survey respondents. Companies are plowing ahead with their AI investments, at least for now. Quote, organizations' conviction in AI is growing faster than the immediate financial returns they can attribute to it, said McKinsey. More expect AI to reshape their business over the next 3 years than did a year ago, and they continue to plan to invest more. Agentic AI use is up, says McKinsey. 40% of respondents at organizations with more than $1 billion in annual revenue say they're scaling AI agents, compared to 27% last year. Coding agents are also on the rise. Nearly a third of respondents say their organizations are not buying one or more software products in favor of building the functionality in-house with agent coding tools. Maybe those firms have set aside a budget to bring in developers to fix the issues AI-generated code can introduce. McKinsey also found that while a majority of organizations plan to increase their AI investments, many are butting up against the fact that it's increasingly expensive. 20% of respondents say AI-related operating costs have constrained their use of the technology. 80% of respondents who use AI in their roles said the technology has improved their individual productivity, even though those gains have yet to translate into broad financial impact. But, you know, feels good. A proposed change by the U.S. Environmental Protection Agency would eliminate federal minimum requirements for public participation in minor source air permits. That's a move critics warn could affect some data center projects. The Environmental Protection Network, which is not on your TV. No, it's made up of former employees of the EPA, says the proposed rule change would eliminate mandatory public notice and comment requirements for so-called minor new source review industrial air pollution permits in state plans under the Clean Air Act. Instead, state and local air quality regulatory authorities would be able to determine whether and to what extent public participation in minor NSR programs is necessary that would allow them to decide whether the public is notified about new sources of pollution or modifications to existing sources. The EPN warns that it would leave communities in the dark regarding industrial developments. These could include large-scale fossil-fueled power generators for AI data centers that may be permitted as minor sources and therefore avoid more stringent major source review. EPA's current administrator, Lee Zeldin, said earlier this year that the Trump administration was not going to set national-level environmental rules for the data center industry. He says state and local governments were best equipped to make such decisions, you know, given local conditions like your water availability, your air quality, and electricity needs. But the EPN, the former employees of EPA, says the current proposal directly contradicts the earlier transparency memorandum issued by Zeldin, which pledged that, quote, the public must be able to trust our work and called for the fullest possible public participation in our decision-making, unquote. Without public review, facilities such as data centers may be able to avoid major source controls on pollution altogether. Like, that's a bad thing. Meanwhile, Caltech, a programming training company, found in a survey of developers, more than 300 of them, 4 in 5 say their AI use has felt more like dependence than an advantage. They found the tools useful, but they also worry that habitual reliance on AI is weakening their own problem-solving process, expanding their workload, and fostering an unhealthy relationship with work. This from ZDNet.com. So more than 2/5 of developers keep coding with AI after hours, even when they meant to stop. 32 have put off sleep to keep going. 39% say AI tools have made it harder to switch off from work. Heavy use of AI, reported 74% of developers, made it more likely they'd earn a raise or promotion. 51% said they were more likely to burn out. In a Stack Overflow developer survey last year found, 45% of respondents were frustrated by AI answers that were, quote, almost right, but not quite, unquote. That is output that appears convincing while creating difficult debugging work. While AI tool adoption has continued to climb, 80% of developers now using them in their workflows, trust in AI accuracy has fallen from 40% in previous years to just 29% this year. And the Financial Times reports that Chinese actors and online influencers have a new rival. Cost-effective advanced AI video generation programs are threatening millions of jobs in a once vibrant area of Chinese gig economy. The release of powerful new AI-powered video software, such as ByteDance's C-Dance 2.0, has allowed digital actors to replace humans, enabling the production of higher quality original videos more quickly. The digital takeover intensified after this year's release of C-Dance 2.0, says Greg Wolliner, a short drama actor and producer in Beijing. He's not short, it's the dramas. It's not the movies that are getting small. Before its release, he was shooting 3 different productions a week, and after that, everything just went. Many of his friends had to quit doing what they love and change to something else, he said. In May, 89 of the top 100 animated dramas on ByteDance's domestic Chinese version of TikTok were AI productions. In the first quarter of this year, almost 128,000 short dramas were released in China, more than 3 times the entire previous year, 95% AI generated. That's according to the Chinese Netcasting Service Association. The economic consequences could be dramatic. China's short drama industry employs 690,000 people directly. About 15 million people cite live streaming as their primary profession, according to a report a couple years ago from the China Netcasting Services Association. In live streaming e-commerce, AI-generated digital hosts can sell around the clock at roughly 10% of the cost. As of March, economic platform JD.com's digital hosts were being used by more than 70,000 merchants. A digital double of prominent human streamer Luo Yonghao outsold the real person in several product categories, generating $7.7 million in just 7 hours. According to Baidu, a 3 to 5 minute drama production would take 5 people 3 months to produce in 2024. Today it takes a single employee 1 or 2 days. The average price was $120 per minute, 10% of the cost when humans were used. Zeelin, it's an AI animation firm, published about 8,000 one-minute short dramas episodes in May. In some cases, performers are being forced to distill their images, voices, and performing styles into AI tools before being replaced by the tools. Quote, "I was pretty much pinned against a wall," said the host of a popular children's educational program, who was told in April to consent to the creation of an AI replica of herself, or the company would find other actors who would. Quote, "At first, the actors who signed for these things were shamed because they were seen as taking jobs from others," she said, declining to be identified for the story. "Now it seems," she concludes, "that change is unavoidable." Another actor, Todd Koons, has seen his work dry up. He and his colleagues felt a, quote, "general sense of frustration and resignation as we see our livelihood stripped away from us using tools that have mined our own performances," unquote. Who else should they mine? Is AI a bubble yet? And now, the apologies of the week.
1: We're so sorry.
0: CNN was forced to apologize to Dolly Parton's family for mistakenly using a photo of a Las Vegas impersonator of the country music legend while reporting on her death. The cable news network aired an image of tribute artist Kelly Vaughn as it covered Parton's death from cancer, leaving Vaughn stunned as friends began bombarding her with messages. The errant image was broadcast during Laura Coates Live some 12 hours after Parton's death was announced by her family. Quote, "We regret the error and apologize to the Parton family," CNN told the California Post, a relatively new publication from Rupert Murdoch, a relation, you know, to the New York Post. Quote, "I felt so sorry and apologetic for Dolly because over her career there's so many wonderful images and moments that they could have chosen from," said Vaughn. And CNN just picked up something not appropriate. Somebody at CNN really messed up. Unquote. A woman who has used a wheelchair since she was 2 says a birthday celebration with friends and family took a disturbing turn when their Hudson Waterfront restaurant in New Jersey dropped off dessert. Antonia Sinibaldi was celebrating her 29th birthday when she says she and her cousin ordered apple cinnamon treat. The message on hers, quote, "Happy birthday, wheelchair," unquote, made her body start to spasm, Sinbaldi says. "Body started shaking, but it started spasming. My body reacted faster than my mouth or my mind," she said. Her group spoke to a manager at the restaurant. Got a complimentary drinks offer, but no apology. Later, the restaurant said it was deeply saddened by the incident and apologized. It explained in a statement that the word wheelchair was used to identify the table receiving the cake and was inadvertently written on the plate. Hershey Park, an amusement park attraction in Pennsylvania, you know, where the chocolate comes from, is currently facing backlash over a comment in its social media account mistakenly made in response to a fan praising Dollywood's affordable ticket prices following Dolly Parton's death. After news of the death broke on Tuesday, a fan of Parton's took to X to highlight the star's Tennessee theme park and spotlight its affordable pricing. Quote, "And she kept the prices reasonable in this economy," the user wrote above a screenshot of Dollywood's $99 one-day ticket price. The Hershey, Pennsylvania amusement park then responded to that post and wrote, in a since-deleted comment, quote, "Our summer tickets are $49.99. That sparked criticism from fans who found the comment to be insensitive. Under the circumstances, another ex-user questioned Hershey Park, asking, "Are you guys going to offer an official apology for this tactless post?" That prompted the park to apologize and provide additional context as to what it says happened. Quote, "We certainly respect your concern," a reply clarifying our ticket price in another conversation was posted without seeing the context of the chain. "So we removed it quickly to avoid any confusion or insensitivity over intent. We absolutely apologize for the error." In a statement shared with People, Hershey Park said, "A member of our social media team noticed inaccurate pricing information about Hershey Park within a post and intended to respond directly just to that individual to correct it, not realizing the reply would appear as a response to a conversation about Dollywood. We sincerely apologize for any insensitivity." And finally, Dateline New Berlin, Wisconsin, like we need a new one, at Tuesday's Common Council meeting, Mayor Dave Ament publicly apologized for sharing anti-Muslim posts on Facebook. Ament, who served as mayor for more than 13 years, reposted content, including one message that read, quote, "If you voted for a Muslim for elected office in this country, you are a traitor," unquote. During this week's meeting, people sitting in the audience held up signs that read, New Berlin deserves better. Ament stressed the posts were made on his personal Facebook page, not on any official city social media account. Quote, "I take full responsibility for sharing them. I unfortunately did not take into account how these inappropriate posts could be insulting, offensive, and hurtful, and I should have. Rather than be a part of the solution in promoting dialogue on issues we all care about, I unfortunately contributed to the division I wanted to heal. For this, I'm sincerely sorry for the division and hurt I've caused many of you and in our community." Following his apology, Ament left the meeting as a police officer escorted him to his office. The apologies of the week, ladies and gentlemen, a copyrighted feature of this broadcast. And now, the side effects of the week.
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1: And if you are or plan to be pregnant or breastfeed, Zocova may harm your unborn baby. Do not take Zocova if allergic to its ingredients. Serious side effects include allergic reactions, some severe like anaphylaxis. Get medical help right away if you have rash, hives, itching, swelling of your mouth, lips, tongue, or face, trouble swallowing or breathing, throat tightness, dizziness, lightheadedness, stomach area pain, or vomiting.
0: Swelling in my face. I don't think so. And finally, ladies and gentlemen, it is a crypto winner. This week's loss, Ethereum lending platform Term Finance has lost an estimated $8.5 million after an attacker seemingly acquired enough voting power to take control of some of its lending vaults. The attacker removed about $6.9 million at the time, and then it drained about 68% of the assets held in the vaults. They held about $12.45 million worth before the attack. Data from DeFi Llama shows. Nearly all of the roughly $8.8 million in Ether deposited in the product was taken. It's a crypto winner. Oh, and there is time for one more item. From the land of 4,000 princes, our freedom-loving friends in Saudi Arabia. The president of France, Emmanuel Macron, and Saudi Arabia's crown prince, Wonsaw, have committed to building a 6 billion euro, that's $7.0 billion, theme park in the north of Paris. You know, because Paris needs an attraction. The deal includes three amusement parks with a manga-inspired park based on the popular Japanese anime series Dragon Ball Z. It's my favorite Dragon Ball. Quote, nothing like this has been seen since Disneyland Paris, Macron said in a post on X Monday, adding the investment is expected to create over 20,000 jobs. The announcement follows a two-day state visit by the Saudi crown prince. The two leaders discussed their shared interest in animated comics.

Ladies and gentlemen, that concludes this week's edition of the show. There's going to be another one. I can't help it. Next week, same time, on this same radio station. If you're listening on a radio station, ask your dad. And at a time of your choosing, on your audio device of choice. A tip of the show chapeau to the San Diego and Hawaii desks. Thanks to Pam Halstead and Thomas Walsh at WWNO New Orleans for help with today's broadcast. The email address for this show? Nah. But a lot of great stuff to read and watch and maybe even enjoy, all at harryshearer.com. And you might want to go by my YouTube channel. Some great performances by New Orleans piano players. A lot of very obscure stuff surfaces there. Speaking of obscure stuff, I'm writing on Substack.

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So long from the home of the homeless.

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3: The following program is a rebroadcast.

I'm not hearing anything coming from the other channel. Okay, wait a minute. Check one. Okay, yeah, it's coming from both channels. Okay. Sorry about that. Yes, this is the next show for Tuesday, September 1st, 2026. What better way to start off a month than your weekly installment of the next show? By the way, if you want to join us in the IRC, you can join us at gamebird.eHHH.us. Channel. Yeah. Okay. I'll put this on the other ear. Yeah. That's better. Left channel. Right channel. Center. Okay, well, anyway. Why did I do this? Well, first of all, I did some, added to my, library in, Flex. I added, Wanted Dead or Alive. Also, I added Sherlock Holmes, but there was a mistake, and it's confused, and it thinks that Sherlock Holmes, the 1954 series, is, like, the series with the, BBC revival with Jeremy Brett, late Jeremy Brett. So that kind of sucks. But yeah, everything else seems to be okay here. We have some articles to read. Oh, here, yeah, I was up last night and I found out that Django 66 started a stream. Radio Las Vegas. News. Yeah, here we go. Yeah, he started a stream to sign off of KXNT 8:40 a.m. in Las Vegas. And it's like first, like they're broadcasting like coast to coast a.m. and they're like broadcasting like pills for erectile dysfunction. So it's like, this signing off, and we're gonna have like 10 minutes of commercials. Oh, here we go. This is from Barrett Media. 840 KXNT has left the Las Vegas airways after nearly four decades serving Southern Nevada. The Odyssey News Talk station ceased operations Monday after launching in 1986. What we know, Odyssey shut down 840 KXNT after losing access to its transmitter site. The Class B signal operated at 50,000 watts during the day and 225,000 watts at night. However, the company couldn't continue operating the station without access to the tower site. Some of his KXNT's programming will continue elsewhere. Most notably, the morning hosted by Alan Stock moved to station 101.5 KDON on Tuesday. The move comes as Audacity reshapes its Las Vegas news talk strategy around the FM signal. What they said, for current KXNT listeners, we invite you to listen to 101.5 KDON, which remains committed to conservative news talk radio in Southern Nevada. The decision to cease operations on the 840 AM frequency is driven strictly by the fact
KXNT's transmitter site is no longer available. Audacity has an outline where the remains unclear. Audacity has an outline whether the loss of the X

0: basically like, I'm gonna shed a tear because there's gonna be one less station broadcasting Mark live in. Still, Audacity isn't abandoning conservative talk news in Southern Nevada. Instead, the company's concentrating resources on 101.5 KDON while moving selected KXNP programming to the FM signal. So what's on the agenda for tonight? Well, actually,
1: here we go.
0: You want to save? Yes, yeah, save. Playlist. Yeah, I got to bring up the playlist for this week. Oh, yeah, it's a different directory here. So what's on the agenda for tonight's show? Oh, here we go. This week on the next show, let's have a War with Canada re-stream. Songs About Jerusalem Part 2. This day in music, aka Number 6, is Unimpressive Time Machine. Future artist is Pylon, and I think we might get through it, like, all of it this week. And then we'll have top 10 worst cover versions, all that and more on this week's The Next Show. So, actually, now it's time to cue the intro here. So, cue the intro. Wait, no, it's not working. There we go.
2: No, you animals. Crafty is number one. Number six joined the IRC, and Crafty's the number one on the show.
3: But I wanted to know who was number six.
2: Well, that's number six.
4: Was that six last week?
5: Please play number six tonight.
6: Oh, no, gee, not number six!
7: Who is it?
8: It's Dave, man. Will you open up? I got the stuff with me.
7: Who?
8: Dave, man. Open up.
7: Dave?
8: Yeah, Dave. Come on, man. Open up. I think the cops
7: Dave's not here.
4: No, it was six.

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1: Back to six for a minute.
2: Give me a link, number six. Give me a link. 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
3: I do want to say thanks to number six, who is a Free Talk Live Platinum amplifier.
4: Now we're going to do exercise number six. Assume position number 6A, then proceed to position 6B. This is excellent, students, for that pad of fat that so many of you girls have on the outer part of the thigh and the upper part of the hip. Ready? Begin.

0: It's a gas! Yeah.
1: Yes, that was Ween and Dr. Rock from The Pod, released in 1991. Before that, we heard The Feelies and The Boy with the Perpetual Nervousness from Crazy Rhythms, released on Stiff Records in 1980. Considered like the blue, that was like the album with the blue cover, fully inspired like the blue album by Weezer. But anyway, we heard Earth, Wind, and Fire in September from And Friends compilation. It was originally released in 1981. It was from And Friends compilation. Before that, we heard Warren Zevon and Raspberry Beret from Hindu Love Gods. Released in 1990. That was the album they recorded with the REM. We heard Big Star and September Girls from Radio City. Originally released in 1974, but that was from the 2009 remaster. And we started things off with Edwin Starr and Breaking Down the Walls of Heartache. Cover version of a song by Jimmy Johnson and the Bandwagon from 1968. That was from Edwin Starr, Hero of Soul. Originally released in 1990. That's from the 2006 reissue. Let's see if I can find it here. Right, here we go. That just fell. Secondhand songs. But anyway, here we go. Breaking Down the Walls of Heart by Edwin Starr. Released on Edwin Starr Soul Singer. Released in 1990. But anyway, it'll do like another song next week. But anyway, I forgot to mention, like, if you want to join us in the IRC, you can join us at gamebird.eachplace.us, channel pound Skyscanner, where currently people are discussing Frank Zappa. Zappa's rumored player in the early 70s. So let's see. Oh, here we go. Ruth Underwood performed as a session musician for George Duke. Billy Cobham, in order to the remainder of the 1970s into the early 1980s. She also gave private lessons in Malice, piano and music theory, taught volunteer classes in music appreciation, percussion, instrument crafting, and music arranging at the schools of two children, now both successful academics and musicians, explored other lifelong creative passions. In June 1993, just months before his passing, Zappa arranged for Underwood to come to his home for several days to record and sample her instruments. But anyway, it's 39 minutes past the hour, so we probably should get to the, oh, here we go. Oh, yay. It's finished encoding my DVD. Clear completed. So, yeah. This is good. So, let me see. Should be using, like, very little CPU at this point. Yeah, here we go. CPU. 9%. AMD Ryzen 5900X 12-core processor. Yeah. It's basically flying. But anyway, we probably should get to the This Day in Music before we fall too far behind. So let me cue the intro here. Oh, here we go.
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1: And this week we're celebrating the... Wait a second. Yeah, we're celebrating the birthday of Pete Houston. Find the, playlist here. Oh, no, this is the Sixers record party. This is the next show. Okay, yeah. Yeah, we're celebrating the birthday of Pete Houston, of Chicory Tip, who had the 1972 UK number one single Son of My Father, claimed to be the first UK number one single to feature a synthesizer. So, yeah, let's play that. Here you go. Commemorating this day in music, celebrating the birthday of Pete Houston, born September 1st, 1950. So he's like, what is he, 76 years old today. That's pretty old. But anyway, I'm playing Chicory Tip. Oh, by the way, if you want to join us in the IRC, you can join us at gamebird.e888.us channel. 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

say, man, they told me you were pretty good. Don't you know you're in my neighborhood? And they tell me you're pretty fast on your feet. You better be at the dance down on 14th Street. You hear?

0: Yes, that was Supergrass and All Right from the Clueless soundtrack. That's commemorating the fact that on this day, September 1st, 2007, Supergrass were forced to pull all plans on hold after band member Mike Quinn broke his back. The bass player and vocalist sleepwalked out of the first floor window of a villa where he was staying in the south of France. He was rushed to a specialist spinal unit in Toulouse, where surgeons operated to repair two broken vertebrae as well as a smashed heel. Before that, we heard, The Clash and Career Opportunities. That's commemorating the fact that it was on this day, 1983, that Mick Jones, lead guitarist of The Clash, was fired by three other members who claimed to drift them apart from the original idea of the group. So yeah, September 1st, 1983, so 43 years ago today. We heard the Bee Gees and Night Fever from their greatest hits. That was originally released in 1977. That was from the compilation Their Greatest Hits, the record. That's commemorating the fact that, today's the birthday of Barry Gibb, born September 1st, 1946, so he's 80 years old today. That's pretty old. We heard NRBQ and Shake, Rattle, and Roll, cover version of a song released by here we go. Recorded by who is it recorded by? Something. Shake, Rattle, and Roll. Recorded by Big Joe Turner in 1954. Also covered by Bill Haley and his Comets. That's commemorating the fact that today's the birthday of Marshall Lytle. Born September 1st, 1933, but he will not be commemorating his birthday since he died in 2013. We heard Blondie and Call Me from originally released from the soundtrack of American Gigolo. That's from originally released in 1979. That's from the box set Against the Odds, 1934. I'm kind of glad that I got that box set, because I didn't have it before, but I got it I was playing the 10 best box sets. And that's to commemorate the fact that it's the fact that on this day, September 1st, 1977, Blondie, featuring former Playboy bunny Debra Harry, signed their first major company contract with Chrysalis Records. Formed in New York City in 1974 by singer Harry and guitarist Chris Stein, the band was a pioneer in the American new wave genre and scene of the mid-70s. We heard the New York Dolls and There's Gonna Be a Showdown, cover version of an Archie Bell and the Drell song from Too Much Too Soon, released in 1974. We also heard Archie Bell and the Drells and Tighten Up from originally released in 1968. That's from the compilation Beg, Scream, and Sap, the big old box of 60s soul. And that's to commemorate the fact that today is the birthday of Archie Bell, the American R&B group The Drells, who had the 1968 single Tighten Up, and 1972 UK number 11 single Here I Go Again, born September 1st, 1944, so he's 82 years old today. We heard Chicory Tip and... it starts with Chicory Tip and Son of My Father from... originally released in 1972. It's from the Best of Chicory Tip. That's compared to the fact that today is the birthday of Peter Hewson. Anyway, if you want to join us in the IRC, you can join us at gamebird.eaaah.us channel pound skyscanner. You can also join us on the web at thenextshow.com, replace the O with a zero, for playlists and show archives. The archives will be uploaded almost immediately after the show ends. The playlist will not be updated for about a day or so. I see I'm recording it on the 6th stream recorder here. But anyway, you can also join us at lowbudgetreviews.com for low-budget DVD and Blu-ray reviews. Amazingly enough, you survived hour number one of this week's The Next Show. We'll be back with hour number two of the show, featuring theme time, songs about Jerusalem, and also songs about New Music Express. We'll have that right after this.
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0: All right, see those woods over there?
1: Yeah.
0: So I usually just go in there and pick some crap off the floor and...
1: Oh, okay.
0: What?
1: Oh, I was just saying okay.
0: Oh, yeah, it's all good, it's all good. But anyway, yeah, it's usually a little bit sparse this time of year, but if you look hard enough, you should be able to find something.
1: yeah, that sounds pretty easy. 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
1: Why not?
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9: Quick announcement to the folks down at Flint's Rum Shack. Whoever is stealing my cigarettes needs to stop. Just because I go to the ladies' room, take a piss, doesn't mean it's open season on my cigarettes. Go to hell, Noon. Those are my smokes. Bye-bye.
10: 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This is Kurt Erickson from Austin, Texas. 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
12: To begin at the beginning.
13: Decca's spoken word output was boosted significantly by the acquisition in 1957 of Harley Usill's Argo label. Argo specialised in poetry and drama with forays into niche classical, world music and folk. As well as originating its own material, Argo released the 1954 version of Dylan Thomas's Under Milkwood, starring Richard Burton and Hugh Griffith.
12: Slow, black.
13: Decca had a small but beautifully formed folk roster, and one of its greatest artists was Davy Graham. Born to a Guyanese mother and Scottish father, Graham was a self-taught guitarist, using the Moroccan-influenced Dadgad tuning. At the age of 19, he wrote the groundbreaking Angie. Signing to Decca in 1964, he recorded the influential Folk Roots, New Roots with Shirley Collins. But it was the album Folk Blues and Beyond that really made his name. His final Decca album, 1968's Larger Than Life, Twice as Natural, featured his fabulous version of Joni Mitchell's Both Sides Now. Moons and Junes and Ferris wheels, the dizzy dance and... Passing in 2008, Graham's spirit quietly dominates world folk music through his work and those whom he influenced.

0: And now, it's theme time on the next show.
1: Yes, and we're expanding our travelogue. Two weeks ago we were in Damascus, and the week before that we were in Istanbul. Now we're expanding in this week two of songs about Jerusalem, and this is a song from Emerson, Lake, and Palmer called Jerusalem.

0: That was Punch Brothers and House Carpenter, Jerusalem Bridge, from Hell on Church Street, released in 2022. Before that, we heard Vangelis and Jerusalem from Chariots of Fire, the play, the music from the stage show, released in 2012. We heard David Bowie and Jerusalem, home demo, from the compilation Conversation Piece, released in 2019. We heard Neil Diamond and Jerusalem from Jazz Singer, released in 1980. And we started things off with Emerson, Lake & Palmer and Jerusalem from Brain Salad Surgery, originally released in 1973, but that was from the 2011 remastering. That's it for the, that's it for Songs About Jerusalem. Next week, we'll do Songs About Cairo. You know, why not? By the way, if you want to join us in the IRC, you can join us at gamebird.eaglebladesus, channel pound Skyscanner. 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You'll see a zero-word playlist and show archives. 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So I've been reading I saw this video on iOmega. So iOmega, formed in Utah in 1980. They were known for having the Bernoulli box, which is like a removable media had 10 megabytes and 20 megabytes disks. Is known for, basically, they named it Bernoulli because after the 18th century Swiss mathematician who they used the Bernoulli principle to facilitate the reading and writing of data from the drive. So then, like, it became like a niche market. Anybody who needed to have high capacity storage would use a Bernoulli box. It ebbed and flowed and it kind of went into decline. And then they got a new CEO, and he's like, and you know, nobody knows what, you say Bernoulli box and people in, basically people don't know what it is. I think his idea was that he actually surveyed the customer and saw what the customer wanted, and they said, we like the Bernoulli box, but it would be nice if you came up with a high capacity, removable floppy disk. So they came out with a product for the masses, the iOmega Zip Drive with a zip disk, which had like 100 megabytes of storage. They got to like $100 a share on that. But the problem was that they never got over the quality control issue with the zip drive, the click of death. In the meantime, they had affordable CD burners, So you got like, you know, 650 megabytes of storage on a blank CD, which is like, I don't know, in quantity it was like less than a dollar. Eventually it was down to like 25 cents. And then like they had the DVD burners, which had like 4.3 gigabytes of storage. And then they came up with the thumb drives, which by now you have like the 16 gigabyte thumb drive for like $5. And that was pretty much the end of Iomega. I had like a rev drive, which is like a 35 gigabytes on a per cartridge. And I thought that I had this, like, episode of Doctor Who on it, but apparently I didn't. No, but anyway, it's 44 minutes past the hour, so I probably should get to the New Music Express before we fall too far behind. So let me do the, let me cue the intro here. New Music Express.
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0: And this week, we have new music from Dinosaur Jr., the Linda Lindas, Interpol, Billy Strings, Ty Segall. We have Train, Weezer. Oh, yeah, Weezer from last week. But anyway. But I think we'll start off with a song from Dinosaur Jr. Yeah. Deck B. Anyway, here's Dinosaur Jr. from There Near, and Several Got Away. New Music Express on the next show.

0: Yes, that was Train. And Drop the Jupiter Train. And The Weeknd from Mad Dog in the Fog. Released on Friday, I think. We heard, before that, we were Interpol. And This Mirror Weighs a Ton, title track from that album. Also released on Friday. We heard The Linda Lindas and Gotta Get Out, title track from that album. Rather coincidentally, released on Friday. We heard Weezer and We Might As Well Be Strangers with Wednesday from the Gold album. Also released on Friday. And we start things off with Dinosaur Jr. and Several Got Away from There Near. Released on Friday. By the way, if you want to join us in the IRC, you can join us at gamebird.eaaa.us channel #skyscanner. You can also join us on the web at thenextshow.com, replace the O with a zero, for a playlist and show archives. The archives will be uploaded almost immediately after the show ends. The playlist, however, will not be updated for a bad day or so, but I'm pretty good at updating the playlist in the morning. And you can also join us at lowbudgetreviews.com for low-budget DVD and Blu-ray reviews. And that's all. Yeah. I think that's all the content for the hour. So anyway, probably should run top of the RIDs before it falls too far behind. Amazingly enough, you survived hour number two of this week's The Next Show. We'll be back with hour number three of the show featuring... Oh, it's now September 2nd, believe it or not. No, where did the time go? We'll be back with hour number three of The Next Show featuring Fun With Fish and also the featured artist Pylon. We'll have that right after this.
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7: The Trump accounts are coming for the grown-ups as Donald Trump floats turning Social Security from an IOU from Congress into real assets you own. Which matters because Social Security is going bankrupt with trustees saying we've got just 6 years until benefits are cut by 20 to 25% because Congress pissed away every dollar on Smalley, Leering Centers, and other people's wars, leaving Social Security the mother of Ponzi's with an estimated $29 trillion of unfunded liabilities. Keep in mind that is on top of the national debt. Moreover, while Democrats' solutions naturally are tax hikes and cutting off the wealthy people who paid most Social Security taxes, Trump wants to shift it towards the 401k and IRA models where you actually invest the money and keep the proceeds. A model that has generated nearly $30 trillion of assets in IRAs and 401ks compared to $29 trillion of debt in Social Security. Now, the details are still coming since Trump accounts for kids were just launched, which seed $1,000 into essentially an IRA for kiddos, to which you can contribute another $5,000 a year. Now, that may not sound like much, but if you had done that for today's 18-year-old, they would have $409,000, not a bad way to start out. In fact, it's enough to buy a house with cash to start a family. More important, it gives kids a stake in the free market system Democrat socialists are currently trying to replace with breadlines. Trump wants to do something similar for the grown-ups, modeled on Australia's superannuation system, where Social Security taxes go into an account you own and invest, like IRAs and 401ks. The idea is it would work like Social Security, but instead of taking your money for Congress to piss away, the money would go into your own account. Now, in Australia, that system is built up over 4 trillion Australian, so in U.S. terms, about $45 trillion in assets. Translated per American household, that would be about $350,000 in assets instead of $200,000 of Social Security debt. Now, the devil is in the details, first because Trump needs Congress, who enjoys blowing your Social Security on leering senators in war, especially Democrats who fought private accounts for decades, since apparently they do not want the workers to own the means of production. Second, because the existing $29 trillion hole in Social Security means Congress would have a huge hole, which they would have to fill by slashing spending for a couple decades. Now, this is certainly painful for Washington's drunkest sailors, but keep in mind, if we don't change anything, that $29 trillion hole becomes a $72 trillion hole. So as sex brought to you by the Bitcoin Way, for 90 years, Congress raided Social Security, leaving it with IOUs that are about to run out. Shifting to an IRA-type system would turn Social Security from a black hole into a very respectable retirement, and it gives young people a stake in the system that keeps us all from starving. Read the rest with charts and all the gory details at prophecynotes.com. Okay, we'll be watching. See you next time.
1: This is Number 6, host of the Six of One show, and I'm grateful that so many of you have donated to help keep the lights on here at RFD. 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And I'll thank you for your service.

Yeah, it's the Flying Lizards and their cover version of Money. From that was originally released in 1979 on Virgin Records. That was in the comp. That was also from the compilation. What was it? Oh, yeah. Never Trust a Hippie Punk and New Wave, 76 to 79. Yeah, that's a compilation I've picked up and I've been listening to that the past few days. But anyway, it's 14 minutes past the hour, so we'll probably get to the fun with fish before it falls too far behind. Let me cue the intro here. And now it's time for some fun with fish on the next show. Yes, Fun with Fish, 1 to 3 songs by America's favorite jam band. We're going to hear two I think we're going to hear two songs. We're going to hear three songs, but we're kind of running out of time here. Anyway, we're going to start off with Fish. Recorded live October 26th, 1996 at the Charlotte Coliseum in Charlotte, North Carolina. Here's Fish. And Simple. Fun with Fish on the next show. By the way, if you want to join us in the IRC, you can join us at gamebird.ehhh.us channel pound skyscanner.

0: Yes, Fun with Fish. One of three songs by America's favorite jam band, at least since the breakup of the Grateful Dead. That was two songs. That was Back on the Train from the album Fish Alpine Valley 2010, released in 2010. And we started things off with Simple, recorded live October 26, 1996, at the Charlotte Coliseum in Charlotte, North Carolina. And that was from the compilation Live Bait Volume 8, released in 2012. So here you go. Fun with Fish. Right now it's 41 minutes past the hour, so we probably should get to the feature art segment. You're first of all too far behind.
1: And now, the featured artist segment. On the next show.
0: By the way, if you want to join us in the IRC, you can join us at gamebird.e/HHH.us, channel pound Skyscanner. This week we're featuring Pylon. And actually, I don't think I'm going to get to it all this week. But maybe we'll do like part two next week. So let's see. They're origin Athens, Georgia, United States. Genres, new wave, post-punk, jangle pop, alternative rock, funk rock, years active, 1978 to 83, 1989 to 91, and 2004 to 2009. Pylon was formed in 1979. The former members of Pylon were art students at the University of Georgia in Athens. Guitarist Randall Bewley and bass guitarist Michael Lachowski began playing music and attempting to form a band in 1978. Neither had any musical experience, as Lachowski later recalled. A lot of us in the art school were trying out different media with a punk rock message. We just go in there and do it. You didn't need training, authority, or legitimacy. Just figure it out. They originally formed with the band with the intention of securing live appearances in New York City along with press attention before splitting up. They practiced in a studio in downtown Athens that Lachowski rented from Curtis Crow upstairs from the later location of the Grill in College Avenue. The room was lit by a single 40-watt bulb, so the band referred to it as the 40-watt club. Crow, who lived above the studio, recalled hearing Lachowski and Bewley's early rehearsals through the floor, and never any steering of hooks, new bridges, chords, just hooks. He soon joined the band as a drummer, stating they had every song memorized before he approached them to join. Bewley then approached Vanessa Briscoe about joining the band on vocals on the basis that the bands were fans of her artwork, although she was initially reluctant as she also lacked musical experience. She auditioned for the band on February 14th, 1979. And joined the lineup. Pylon played their first live show at a party on March 9th, 1979. Despite receiving a relatively cool reception at their first two concerts, members of the B-52s attended Pylon's third show, where they started dancing and running around like crazy, and everybody else did too, according to Briscoe Hay. Fred Schneider and Kate Pearson of the B-52s were particularly supportive and helped promote Pylon's music in New York City, getting them a gig at Hurrah. After Schneider passed Hurrah's manager, Jim Furat, in a Pylon demo tape, Furat called the band and offered their choice of opening slots for a number of upcoming headlining bands. They chose to support the Gang of Four. Their performance was well received by the audience and was the subject of a positive review by Glenn O'Brien in interview. Pylon's debut single, Cool, backed by Dub, was released by DB Records in 1979 and received many positive critical reviews. So we're going to play that song here. Here's Pylon and their first single, Cool. Future Artist is Pylon on the next show.

Wish Her Two Songs by Pylon. That was a dub, which was the B side of Cool. And we started things off with Cool, which is like the A side. So yeah, those were released on DB Records in 1979. Oh, yeah. Let's see, finally. Yeah, here we go. The single was followed by their first full-length album, Gyrate, in 1980. That year, they also opened for the B-52s in Central Park. So, we're going to listen to a song from Gyrate. Here's Pylon. Oh, by the way, if you want to join us in the IRC, you can join us at gamer.eeeh.us, channel pound Skyscanner. Yeah, here's Pylon and Volume. The feature artist is Pylon on the next show.

0: Yes, we heard two songs by Pylon. That was Feast on My Heart, and we started things off with Volume. Both of those were from Gyrate, released on DB Records in 1980, and produced by Bruce Baxter, Kevin Dunn, and Pylon. But that's pretty much it. Oh, by the way, if you want to join us in the IRC, you can join us at gamebird.eachrelease.us, channel pound Skyscanner. And that pretty much does it for Pylon, and we're going to do part two next week. Also, if you want to, you can join us on the web at thenextshow.com, where they see O with a zero, for playlists and show archives. The archives will be uploaded almost immediately after the show ends. The playlists, however, will not be able to update for about a day or so, but I've been pretty good about updating the playlists in the morning. Anyway. Amazingly enough, you survived hour number three of this week's The Next Show. We'll be back with hour number four of the show, including top 10 worst cover versions of all time. And we'll have that right after this.
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2: 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Radio Free Dish Nuts. Leo Laporte, the tech guy.
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3: 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Amazing single track editing and eventual pinkish delivery.

0: Let's go through the charges one at a time. First, the charge of attempted manslaughter.
1: Manslaughter. That's pretty cool. Manslaughter.
0: The eyewitness
1: manslaughter.
0: Says she saw...
1: The
0: eyewitness
1: says... The slaughter
0: says...
1: of men! Sorry. Go ahead. Proceed.
0: The eyewitness says he saw the defendant point the gun directly...
1: Manslaughter!
0: At... God damn it! Will you shut the hell up?
1: Yeah, sorry. Yeah, it's just, you know... Manslaughter.

0: Yes, that was the Flaming Groovies and Sweet Little Rock and Roller cover version of the Chuck Berry song from Slow Death, a compilation of demos recorded from 1971 to 73 that was released in 2002. Before that, we were Jane Eyre and the Belvederes and When I Was Young. That was from the compilation Punk 45, Burn Rubber City Burn, Akron, Ohio, Punk and the Decline of the Midwest, 1975 to 1980. And we started things off with The Hollies and The Air That I Breathe, released in 1968, I think. But no, that's to commemorate the fact that, no, it was 1972, rather. Yeah, wait, no, 74. Yeah. Yeah, that was covered by, that was recorded by Albert Hammond and covered by The Hollies in January 1974. That's compared to the fact that, did you know that, that two of the members of The Hollies are retiring? Yeah, you can find an article. I don't even have an article here. Parton Dead. No, maybe I don't. Maybe I have to look it up here. Here we go. Oh, here we go. After 63 years, the Hollies have officially ended their touring career. It disbanded following the retirement of the final two classic era members. The retirement announcement. Lead guitarist Tony Hicks, aged 80, decided to step away from touring due to health reasons. Drummer Bob Elliott, 84, chose to retire in solidarity with his longtime bandmate, bringing the group's live performances to a close. After 63 years, they finally retired. And probably, like, now, like, Bobby Elliott is probably, like, glad that, Tony Hicks has retired. So, now I can leave. But anyway, it's time for the wild card segment of the show. We'll probably get to that. Oh, here we go. Cue the intro here.
1: And now, the wild card segment on the next show.
0: So, anyway, oh, by the way, if you want to join us in the IRC, you can join us at gamebird.eHHH.us channel pound Skyscanner. So we're doing the, creation of media files successful. Total processing time, 4 minutes and 23 seconds. We're doing a top 10 worst cover songs. So...

Anyway, bring us to number 10 on our list, Disturbed, and their cover version of Simon and Garfunkel's The Sound of Silence. Now here, like, I mean, usually I don't really like cover versions of Simon and Garfunkel songs. Though I do like Yes's cover version of America. But anyway, the cover version of Disturbed and The Sound of Silence, I think The Sound of Silence would be an improvement over this song. Man, let's listen to the song here. Here's Disturbed, their cover version of Simon Garfunkel's The Sound of Silence.

Yes, it's Disturbed, and they're covered in A Sound of Silence. Number 10 on our list of top 10 worst cover songs. So this brings us to number 9 on our list. Take That, and their cover version of Nirvana's Smells Like Teen Spirit. And I really don't understand like why they would cover this. Take That, an English pop band from the 90s, and seems like the Nirvana, like, Smells Like Teen Spirit was like a critique of commercialism. But anyway, it's kind of puzzling why they would cover this song. And so I couldn't find, the only cover version of this I could find was a rip from a YouTube video, so apologies for the poor quality encode. Here's Take That and their cover version of Smells Like Teen Spirit. Number 9.

Well, that song has a sad ending. Yeah, that was number 9 on a list of top 10 worst cover songs of all time. Take That, and their cover version of Nirvana's Smells Like Teen Spirit. So that brings us to number

0: 8, which is Peter Gabriel and his cover version of Radiohead's Street Spirit. Here we go. This is from Peter Gabriel covers Street Spirit. Peter Gabriel recorded a slow orchestral cover of Radiohead's Street Spirit fade out for is it 2010 covers album Scratch My Back. Gabriel designed Scratch My Back as part of a reciprocal song swap project. He recorded orchestral versions of songs by other artists in exchange. Those artists were supposed to cover one of his songs. Radiohead frontman Tom York initially agreed to participate and planned to cover Gabriel's 1982 song Wallflower. So anyway, here's number 8 on our list of top 10 worst cover songs of all time. Peter Gabriel and Street Spirit fade out.
1: Rows of houses all bearing down on me. I can feel their blue hands touching me. All these things into position. All these things will one day swallow whole.

Yes, that was Peter Gabriel and his cover version of Radiohead's Street Spirit Fade Out from Scratch My Back, which a compilation of cover versions from 2010. Number 8 on our list of worst cover versions of all time. So this brings us to number 7, which is William Shatner and his cover version of the Beatles' Lucy in the Sky with Diamonds. Don't get me wrong, I mean, William Shatner is he's a good he knows how to market himself. He does the acting, he does like the singing, like, which is really just talking. But yeah, he's singing. But this, like, this is Losing Sky with Diamonds. Like, I think it was just a product of his time. But anyway, it's not very good. Here's William Shatner and his cover version of Losing Sky with Diamonds.

When the low sky presses like a lid on my spirit, heavy with pain, and all the wide horizon is curtained by a dark day, more sad than night. When the earth is changed into a dank dungeon, where hope, like a bat fluttering blindly, beats his wings against the walls and dashes his head on the rotting ceiling.

0: Mountains of gray rain, reaching down, become the bars of a huge prison. 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

long hearses, without drums, without music, file slowly through my soul. 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

Picture yourself in a boat on a river with tangerine trees and marmalade skies. Somebody calls you. You answer quite slowly. A girl with kaleidoscope eyes. Cellophane flowers of yellow and green towering over your head. The girl with a sun in her eyes, and she's gone!

rocking horse people eat marshmallow pies. Everyone smiles as you drift past the flowers that grow so incredibly high. Newspaper taxis appear on the shore, waiting to take you away. Climb in the back with your head in the clouds.

Picture yourself on a train in a station with plasticine porters, with looking glass ties. Suddenly, someone is there at the turnstile.

John Lennon denied that "Loosing the Sky with Diamonds" doesn't stand for LSD, but I mean, if that's not like the product of some kind of like drug-induced hallucination, I don't know what is. Yeah, that was William Shatner and "Loosing the Sky with Diamonds," number 7 on our list of top 10 worst cover versions of all time. So this brings us to number 6 on our list, which is Limp Bizkit and their cover version of The Who's "Behind Blue Eyes." There isn't much to say about this. Pete Townsend hated it. You took a good song and made it bad. That's all that needs to be said. Here's Limp Bizkit and "Behind Blue Eyes."

Yes, that was Limp Bizkit, their cover version of The Who's Behind Blue Eyes, from their Greatest Hits compilation. Number 6 on our list of top 10 worst cover songs of all time. This brings us to number 5 on our list, which is Motley Crue and Anarchy in the UK. Actually, it's kind of interesting because, like, as Johnny Rotten said, for all their millions, they couldn't get it. I mean, it's like, attitude for Anarchy in the UK existed in the suburbs of northern London in the late 70s, and I think you had to experience that to, like, really interpret this song well, and they didn't experience it, so they couldn't do it. But anyway, here's Motley Crue and actually the X Brigade version of Anarchy in the UK.

Motley Crue and their covers of Sex Pistols' Anarchy in the UK. Kind of doing a masterclass in how not to do a cover version. And number five on our list of worst cover songs of all time. Anyway, I'm going to do another song here. Here's the Sex Pistols. And showing that they can do a cover version themselves. They, in 1966, Tommy Boyce and Bobby Hart wrote I'm Not Your Stepping Stone. And it was a song, it was done by the Monkees, but it was a garage rock type song, and it could be done by different bands. It was done by Paul Revere and the Raiders, Liverpool's Five, and the Sex Pistols, too. So anyway, here's the Sex Pistols and their version of I'm Not Your Stepping Stone.

Yeah, the Sex Pistols, their cover version of I'm Not Your Stepping Stone, written by Boyce and Hart and done, most famously done by the Monkees. So anyway, this brings us to number 4 on our list of top 10 worst cover versions of all time. Madonna and her cover version of Don McLean's American Pie, which is really not even a song, like, not even a bad song, just bad karaoke. But anyway, here's what it sounds like. But it's just really, it's just like, saps away all the meaning of the original. Anyway, here's Madonna and her cover version of American Pie.

0: time ago. Oh, I can still remember how that music used to make me smile. And I knew if we got a chance that we could make the people dance, and maybe they'd be happy for a while. February made us shiver with every paper we delivered. Bad news on the doorstep, I couldn't face one more step. Now I can't remember if I cried when they told me about his widowed bride. But something touched me here inside the day the music died.
1: Yeah, that's probably my favorite version of American Pie. Mott the Hoople and their cover version of Don McLean's American Pie, and before that, start things off with Madonna and her terrible version of American Pie. But anyway, next week we're going to do like count 1 through 3 on our countdown of the worst cover versions of all time. But that's all we have time for. I think we're going to do, like, next week I'm going to do albums recorded at Lane Mobile Studios. But anyway, that's what we'll do next week. But right now we're out of time. 3 minutes past the hour, so probably should get a close up shop. But Eric and Ernie are gonna play us out of here. So anyway.

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On this Thursday, it's all 45s once again today. Looking forward to playing some great, nice 45s for you. And in a moment, I'll play the intrigues. So why don't we

0: Knickerbockers and Lies getting us started on this Thursday on Treasure Island Oldies, along with the Kingsmen and one of the most misunderstood and not understood at all 45s ever. And all they had to do was go to the original version from 1959 and listen to the lyrics. They could have gone to BMI or ASCAP, whatever the music clearance society was, and get the lyrics. But no, the buffoons just kept saying, oh, this song's got to get banned. It's really bad. All the lyrics are so bad. Nonsense. Hello, we started off with the Intrigues, and in a moment on Treasure Island Oldies for this Thursday.
1: This is Treasure Island Oldies. The voice of McDonough County, WTND LP Macomb. 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

called The Illusion from 1969. That is, Did You See Her Eyes? And, you know, I have no reason to have the thought come to my mind, but for some reason, their sound reminds me so much of Rare Earth. If I wouldn't have known, I could have thought, oh, that's another Rare Earth single. But no, The Illusion, Did You See Her Eyes? On Treasure Island Oldies. Now, you remember the group Five Americans with Zip Code and a couple of other songs? Well, here's one that I bet you haven't heard in years. The Five Americans from 67, Top 40, Sound of Love on Treasure Island Oldies.

Jive 5 and Eugene Pitt, lead singer. And from 1965, that is I'm a Happy Man. You're listening to all 45s on the show today. I'll do the same thing tomorrow. Right now, here's Barbara Lewis.

Buckinghams and Mercy, Mercy, Mercy, and Daniel Boone with Beautiful Sunday on this Good Thursday on Treasure Island Oldies. It's Michael Godin with the Chicago Loop.

The Chicago Loop, named after the transit system in Chicago. On Treasure Island Oldies, when she wants good lovin', she comes to me. Now, some of the labels said, when she wants good lovin', my baby comes to me. But the copy I played on the 45 is, she comes to me. It's Treasure Island Oldies. This is Michael Godin. And, you know, if you bought those compilation albums in the 60s and the 70s of the you know, 24 hits or 175 hits on one side, I think that almost on every compilation album, this song was included. It's the Count Five, Psychotic Reaction.

The Count Five and Psychotic Reaction, a garage rock band with a little bit of a psychedelic twist to them. They were from San Jose in California. I'm going to play a song for you now that was top 10 in Canada and in the UK, but did not chart in the United States. It was a cover version of the debut single by Motown's Brenda Holloway that went to number 13 in 1964. This went top 10 in 1967. It's the Spencer Davis Group with Steve Winwood and Every Little Bit Hurts.

0: Spencer Davis Group with a 16-year-old lead singer, Steve Winwood. And in such a great condition, 45 too. So cool. Every Little Bit Hurts on Treasure Island Oldies. Reminder, this Sunday it's the Labor Day Back to School End of Summer Special here on Treasure Island Oldies, and we'll be live at 6 Pacific, 7 Mountain, 8 Central, 9 Eastern, 10 Atlantic on WTND, Macomb, Illinois, and all around the world on the Broadcast Partners Network.
1: Wow, it's-

amazing how that guitar riff just carries through the entire song and is solid as a rock. That is Jimi Hendrix and Foxy Lady with Michael Godin and Little Eva. And keep your hands off my baby.

0: one of my early 45. Well, actually, this was when I first heard it. It was on a 78 on my parents' record player, The Combination. And boy, what a great song, and I've never forgotten it. I've always loved it. A number one song in 1958, a gold record for Jim Lowe. It's called The Green Door.
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Wrapping up today's show on this Thursday on Treasure Island Oldies, that is Kokomo, and actually Jimmy Wisner, an incredible producer and a keyboard player as well. That is Asia Minor wrapping up the show. We'll be back again tomorrow to wrap up the week on Friday, and more 45s the entire show as well. Take care. Bye for now.

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2: Stained glass windows keep the cold outside, while the hypocrites hide inside with the lies of statues in their minds, where the Christian religion made them blind, where they hide and pray to the god of a bitch spelt backwards is dog, not for one race, one creed, one world, but for money, effective, absurd. Do you pray to the Holy Ghost when you suck your host? Do you read who's dead in the Irish Post? Do you give away the cash you can't afford on bended knees and pray to the Lord? Fat pig priest, sanctimonious smiles. He takes the money, you take the lies. This is religion and Jesus Christ. This is religion cheaply priced. This is Bibles full of libel. This is sin in eternal hymn. This is what they done. This is your religion. The apostles were 11. Now there's a sod in heaven. This is religion. There's a liar on the altar. The sermon never falter. This is religion. Your religion.

I'd like to bring out a very special friend, somebody who in the very beginning of my career lent his name and his magical voice to my music, which I think really made a tremendous difference with my acceptance at radio and really helped me get my start. Please welcome Michael McDonald.

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0: It is time once again for the Stephen Roy Show. It is the 30th of August, the year of our Lord, 2023. My headphones are turned down. That's why I can't hear myself. Much better now. It is, of course, the start of football season, so I've got to play Kenny Chesney, the Boys of Fall. When we went and saw our grandson play here in West Texas, they played it, but it wasn't this version with coaches talking. It's so much better. And then after that, I'm going to tell you why God has a plan for you. That's right. That's what's coming up on the Stephen Roy Podcast.
1: Three claps. We're ready tonight. Three claps. Three claps. Three claps. 27 years ago, I sat in this locker room just like you guys on a knee getting ready to play a game. I walked down the locker room. It still smells the same. It takes you back real quick. One of the things that caught me was how fast 27 years goes by. There's so many people that live vicariously through you. I would give anything tonight to jump in one of these uniforms with you guys.
2: To do something I never had an opportunity to do. My father never saw me play. You play for your fathers tonight.
1: That feeling goes away. It goes away, and it doesn't come every Friday night. It comes when you get married. It comes when your child's born. So you get it, but you just don't get it every Friday night. You're going to miss that more than anything in the world. That's what I miss. And so you seniors that are focused on college, you're focused on your work after high school, what you're going to do next, you're focused on tomorrow, aren't you? You got plenty of time for tomorrow. But these tonights, they're going by fast. You focus on tonight. This is about you guys. This is about the guys in this room that care about each other, that know there's only so many more of these nights left. It's about you. They're a faceless opponent. They just happen to draw the short straw tonight. Now get your asses ready to play. Win on three. One, two, three.

0: What we would say to young kids, learn to dream. You can accomplish anything you want to. What a wonderful time in your life.
1: I get excited when I see kids playing in the backyard or at the schoolyard. The advice that I would give a group of 7-year-old, 8-year-olds would be to have dreams.
2: It's okay to work at those dreams, do whatever you can, but just have fun, and there's nothing wrong with dreaming big.
3: I just like to see kids when I see, especially the younger kids, and when I see them playing, I just hope they're having fun.
4: Football lessons we learn as kids and all continue to apply through the rest of your life. Life is a team game. It's the big game.
5: Anybody can be a leader, can be excited, can be first in line when things are going great. 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
6: Woo! 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
8: You can't be quiet. You can't be unemotional. This is an emotional game.
5: On that day, and at the end of your life, you look in the mirror and you know, you know, I gave it all I had, and I gave it for a worthy cause.
8: You think about what that means. You think about what it means to be on your last play. This is my last play of football ever. My last play. How do I want it to be? How do I want to be remembered?
9: Number one.
10: Fire and clap.
9: Number two.
10: Fire and clap.
9: 1, 2, 3.
10: Last play.
9: One, two,
10: last play. Last play. Last play.
9: Let's go play it.
11: Somebody that wants to do some leadership out there. Now we go. Come on, Ed. Tell everybody's a leader.
3: That's the boys of fall.
12: You said samples in the tackle place.
3: That is it. That's the boys of fall. And next Saturday, we'll be there for Texas Tech's first game and hopefully every home game. We shall see. We may miss one. We may miss one non-conference game. It'll depend what time it starts, because that night we're going to see Allison Krauss. If you listen to the show before, you know Allison Krauss has the voice of an angel. She does. All right. This is the question that probably all mankind asked. Dee and I were talking about it at lunch. You know, what is God's plan for us? I don't know. I don't know what God's plan is for me. I wish I did. I wish he'd send me a PowerPoint so I'd know. And I talked about that on the video I just posted on the Rumble at Stephen Roy Radio. A link to that is at my X, easiest way to find it. Go to my X at Stephen Roy Radio, and it's pinned at the top. And then you can see it. It's just a 30-second video. That's what I've been recording lately. But look, God loves you, and he has a plan for you. Now, the question is, will you follow that plan? I know most of my life I didn't follow that plan. And guess what? Don't matter if you're a bazillionaire. Doesn't matter if you're an athlete, an artist. Doesn't matter if you won the lottery. 90% of lottery winners go bankrupt. Because guess what? They're not happy. Nothing you can buy. No amount of money in the bank. No fancy house. No great job. They'll never make you happy. You will always be unsatisfied, right? So it only took me over 50 years to realize that true joy and peace only comes from God. And that's why I'm going to play these next two songs for ya. A new one that's about a month old. I just heard a new one from King and Country, for King and Country. Great band. And also the one I think I played for you a couple weeks ago for Mercy Me. Wake up, sleeper. But first, what if I told you?

0: 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What if I told you that I believe it?
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3: Wow. I like how they sneak those ads in when you're trying to stream something. Hate that. Here's Mercy Me.

0: You, your team, and your agents are working together on where
1: everything turns. 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

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But I don't know about that. There's many times that we've loved and we've shared love and made love. 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
4: But forever seems to be around a lot these days. Levels of a toxic forever chemical rose to 13 times the legal limit. This was during a pilot for a controversial multi-million dollar water recycling scheme on the Thames in England that supposedly will pump millions of gallons of treated sewage into the river, you know, during droughts. The data from the pilots is in stark contrast to public comments from Thames Water that their water recycling project in southwest London will not harm the river environment, according to The Guardian. In technical notes in the company's files for the project, the results from two projects, not actual pilots, reveal the recycling system rapidly and significantly increased levels of a particularly toxic kind of forever chemical, perfluorooctane sulfonate, your PFOS. It is a suspected carcinogen, and that breaches the legal limits by as much as 13 times. That's lucky, isn't it? As standard wastewater treatment plants are not designed to filter and destroy them, treated and untreated sewage contains forever chemicals. They are known that because they don't break down, as you know. New figures show every English water body is polluted with toxic chemicals. They're also considered a threat to human health. Who knew? The recycling system on the Thames is intended to provide more water to cope with shortages resulting from both a rising population and predicted droughts caused by climate breakdowns. We're not going to have... The results of the company's tests revealed the scale of the treated sewage input would make it very difficult for the water to meet current standards for forever chemicals and pesticides. You know what's going to happen to those standards. Thames Water is seeking a development consent order for the scheme. It has insisted publicly that the water recycling system would not harm the river, its habitats, or be a threat to the public. It'll cost about $500 million. That's good. The technical note on the pilot schemes shows levels of forever chemicals rose to 6.3 nanograms per liter in test one, 8.7 nanograms per liter in test two. The legal limit, 0.6 nanograms per liter. The documents show there was a rapid breakthrough of forever chemicals above the legal threshold no less than 1 month into operation. The company said keeping within legal limits would be, quote, operationally challenging. It would require carbon filters to be frequently regenerated. You don't want to reactivate it and replace, and would require, quote, significant additional operational expense, unquote. In addition to the forever chemical, the pilots also showed the treated water contained very high levels of iron, which the document states would have a, quote, significant detrimental impact on the river. The river had no comment. Hello, welcome to the show.

Why would they have jazz band on their mind? You got to ask them. From Santa Monica, California, I'm Harry Shearer, welcoming you to this edition of the show. Now, ladies and gentlemen, news of the godly. Survivors of child rape and other sexual abuse within New Orleans Roman Catholic Archdiocese have now learned that $641,000 or so is the most they can individually get under a settlement approved 8 months ago to resolve a years-long bankruptcy protection case. Those amounts were communicated in letters that hundreds of clergy abuse survivors participating in the archdiocese's bankruptcy began receiving this week. The figures are well below a $2.4 million jury verdict awarded to an unrelated Louisiana religious sexual abuse claimant. Last year, after the state's legislature temporarily eliminated filing deadlines for such cases, the amounts cited in the recent letters were also substantially less than out-of-court settlements that a handful of clergy abuse survivors in New Orleans have reached in the verdict's aftermath with Catholic institutions not affected by the bankruptcy, which evidently have been more or less comparable to the jury award. Survivors say the amounts in the letters aren't just insulting, but also the latest evidence of the disproportionate advantage enjoyed by the more than 40 Catholic institutions that have gone to federal court to declare bankruptcy. This amid the financial fallout of the church's worldwide clergy molestation scandal. By the way, very useful, very helpful in having the church kind of tamp down the public relations problems associated with this scandal. This reported last year. The head of the New Orleans Saints and the New Orleans Pelicans, Gail Benson. Quote, "This whole thing's a farce," said Aaron Herbert, who was abused by a late convicted child rapist and longtime priest. Richard Kahn, who's testified to being molested by three men with links to the Archdiocese, added, "There's a lot of survivors that are hurting right now," unquote. Driving that despair are two elements: the $305 million settlement that the Archdiocese, as well as its insurers, agreed to pay to survivors last December, and a 0 to 100 point system determining each individual victim's payment. Settlement disclosure documents that disgusted victims virtually from the outset detail how points would be assigned based on the nature of the abuse. Among other elements, rape, for example, equated to 75 points. Oral or digital abuse was 56 units. Grooming behavior was 5. This, by the way, reported by The Guardian and WWL Louisiana. Admittedly, the Archdiocese and others made comments in open court promising payments by the end of spring of this year. The process instead dragged. The settlement trustee filed motions in court to get the church to turn over records needed to make payment determinations. Herbert, one of the victims, shared his letter with The Guardian and WWL. He had been awarded 56 points. Meanwhile, having endured rape and oral sexual abuse by multiple clergy predators, Kuhn was allocated 98 points. He said it was shocking that he didn't get the maximum, given the circumstances. Another bankruptcy claimant and those two all expressed disbelief that allocation letters given to survivors failed to break down precisely how the claims evaluator arrived at their points total. The letters just contained the final sum, the estimated settlement.

With less than 2 years to go until the Olympic Games in L.A., local leaders are looking to fast-track development of temporary facilities for the city's summer games. City Council members unanimously approved a plan to allow temporary Olympics-related projects to avoid Environmental Quality Act approvals. The ordinance, which did not specify which kinds of projects can utilize the measure, also opens the door to the temporary facilities becoming permanent after they're built. Despite the games being branded as a no-build Olympics, several new venues, training facilities, and fan zones will likely be required to handle the capacity of a contemporary Olympics. Sports-related properties would be able to take advantage of the environmental quality exemptions. Other projects that would support Olympics activity wouldn't be eligible: your hotels, transportation projects, and the demolition of housing. The ordinance's perceived lack of clarity over how it would be used and which projects would be able to skip environmental oversight has drawn some backlash. In a related matter, projects pitched to support the influx of tourists and athletes for the games have been missing completion targets so far. SkyLink, LA Airport's long-delayed people mover, was scheduled to open 3 years ago. It's consistently been pushed, eventually missing a target of opening in time for the FIFA World Cup earlier this summer. Five Los Angeles area members of Congress urged the Trump administration to speed up $2 billion in transportation funding. The lawmaker said that's critical to ensuring that athletes, officials, and fans can move easily around Southern California during the games. Want to bet? The call came at an informal hearing this week. Local transportation officials said the money is needed to deploy 1,700 extra buses. That'll do her. And to create high-speed lanes on streets and freeways during the summer games. Parenthetically, a high-speed lane was created on the streets of London in 2012 for the Games. It was set aside for Olympics officials to drive between their hotel sites and the Games. My recollection is the high-speed lanes were usually empty. L.A. City Controller Kenneth Mejia has demanded that L.A. 28, the private nonprofit overseeing the games, provide more detailed reports on its finances. L.A. 28 has complied fully with only two of nine requirements of a contract with the city, known as the Games Agreement. Missing documents include comparisons of revenue from sources, including ticket sales and sponsorship deals, against financial projections, bank statements scheduled and budgets for venues, and the identity of contractors and the dollar value and purpose of contracts. Said the controller, the city had been ill-advised to agree to be the financial backstop should the games lose money. Olympic officials insist that will not happen. Meanwhile, some Arcadia residents are pushing back on a plan to remove oak trees from the Santa Anita Park racetrack for the Olympics. The proposal would remove 34 oak trees and affect the root zones of an additional 45. This is for a proposed equestrian cross-country course. Residents say cutting down the trees would ruin wildlife habitats. The California spotted owl, the acorn woodpecker, the California titmouse. There will be a myriad of animals that will not be able to just make an environmental shift, said one of the residents in Arcadia. Olympic organizers say they're working closely with the city of Arcadia, Santa Anita Park, and the International Federation to ensure community concerns are heard. Not followed, but heard. It's a movement, and we need one every day. Now, just one word: microplastics. Oil and gas pipes left on the ocean floor after decommissioning could result in up to 500 tons of microplastics being released into the North Sea each year. It's according to a new

study from the University of Plymouth. No, not the car. Almost 220,000 tons of plastics have been deployed in the subsea pipelines and umbilical coatings on the continental shelf of Britain. That's an area that includes parts of the North Sea where most oil and gas activity is located, in addition to the North Atlantic, the Irish Sea, and the English Channel. That's according to Oceanographic magazine. More than half of this, roughly 120,000 tons, remains in the ocean after the natural gas and oil fields are decommissioned. Energy companies are allowed to leave unsealed cables in place due to the high financial cost, technical challenges, and environmental impact of removal. It costs too much to take them out. Let's just leave them there. The new study suggests that these pipes could be an underexplored source of microplastics, as chemical and physical processes in the ocean cause the plastic-lined pipes to degrade over time. Well, what doesn't? These pipes, researchers modeling suggests, suggests could be releasing 4.5 to 500 tons of microplastic into the North Sea every year. Current estimates suggest that between 4 and 16 tons of plastics are estimated to be released into the North Sea from rivers each year, hence the song. Microplastics negatively impact marine life, and probably Navy life too, accumulating in their tissues and brains, affecting natural processes by blocking digestion, disrupting hormones, and affecting the efficiency of their energy cells. Based on this new research, the team of researchers have recommended that the environmental consequences of legacy plastics need to be formally integrated into decommissioning decision-making. Like the cost. Just one word.

0: Direct from the Oval Office, where Natalie is printing this as I speak. This is Natalie's Favorite President with another edition of Truth Social Audio, brought to you by Trump Wallets, slimmer than ever, now that there's no cash. This week, the Prime Minister of Canada, Mark Conman, who's about as prime as the steaks at a Motel 6, decided to turn a disagreement over tariffs into a full-fledged trade war with all the fledges. Not the best idea in the world. Maybe he doesn't realize that a trade war is no way for Canada to become our 51st state. And who wouldn't want that? I sent a strong message to the sub-prime minister, renaming Lake Ontario like I should have done with the Strait of Hormuz. But it looks like Mr. Conman has his message receiver in sleep mode. So today, I'm embarking on an ambitious plan to teach Canada exactly who's boss on this continent that we settled while the so-called Canadians were still hunting moose with bows and sometimes arrows. Today, I will sign an executive order renaming all the Canadian provinces and their capitals. Vancouver will become Van Yankee, American Columbia. Toronto will be Tonto, province of Super Mario. Newfoundland will be New York Land. Prince Edward Island is now Prince Donald Island. Saskatoon, Saskatchewan becomes Looney Tune, Great Catchewan. Winnipeg, Manitoba will now be known as Loserpeg, Manosphere. Edmonton, Alberta becomes Kushnerton, Alberto. Nova Scotia will be New Scotchtapia. And New Brunswick becomes New Bisquick. These names will take effect as soon as I reach the end of this sentence. I'm also announcing today a major response to the naysayers and nitpickers about our brief struggle against the evil monsters who ran Iran. Right next to the world's largest triumphant arch is going to be the U.S.-Iran War Memorial. There will be no cost to the taxpayers. The complete memorial will be funded by our great friend, Prince Mohammed bin Salman of Saudi Arabia. It will feature 24-carat gold-plated headstones of the brave Americans who gave their lives so that Iranians could be bombed back to the Stone Age. And in the Grand Plaza of the memorial, Prince Mohammed is donating a golden bone saw. People who think they're journalists are already asking, why a memorial when there's already an arch? The answer is as simple as answers themselves. If we don't build the memorial now, it might never be built. Who would want that? Only Democrats and illegal aliens. Thank you for your attention to these matters. And, unlike Canada, stay loyal.
1: 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The longer, the better. So long.

Well, that's one of the things it means. It also means, geez, it's never been this hot here before. From Santa Monica, this is Le Show. And now, ladies and gentlemen...

0: AI singing about AI for your listening pleasure. Ladies and gentlemen, OpenAI has gathered more than 100 of the world's biggest tech and information security companies to warn that cyber defense is in trouble. A reassuring development, given quite a few of them helped to build the technology involved. That says the British tech journal, The Register. The open letter has more than 100 names attached to it, including many of the companies with the most to gain or lose from what happens next. Your OpenAI, your Anthropic, your Google, and your Microsoft. Among the AI builders warning about increasingly capable AI attacks, at the same time, security heavyweights, your Cloudflare, your CrowdStrike, your Fortinet, and Palo Alto Networks. They've also signed on. AWS, IBM, Oracle, and Cisco are there too, alongside banks, consultancies, and other companies whose businesses depend on keeping an increasingly messy technology stack running. Together, they've reached a troubling conclusion. The current approach to cybersecurity is not working. Quote, "We have a limited window to strengthen cyber defenses." The letter warns, predicting AI-enabled attacks will become, quote, "far more widespread and sophisticated," unquote, in the coming months as models become more capable. Well, they're pretty... No. Hospitals, water treatment plants, and internet infrastructure are singled out as being at risk. Some of the signatories are racing to build ever more capable AI systems. Others make billions selling the cloud services, enterprise software, and security tools that are supposed to keep attackers at bay. Still, the underlying problem is real enough. The letter points to old vulnerabilities, unpatched software, misconfigurations, and weak authentication problems that have been piling up for years, particularly across critical infrastructure where security teams are often short on money and staff. Their proposed solution? That's right, more AI. The letter calls for cyber-capable models to be put into the hands of more defenders, cheaper models handling security work at scale, and frontier systems reserved for harder problems. Security vendors should continuously test their defenses against frontier AI capabilities. Frontier means, in AI lingo, the most advanced models. The security vendors should share threat intelligence and help critical infrastructure operators deploy AI-powered defenses. You need AI to defend against AI. See how it works? Governments, meanwhile, are asked to fund cybersecurity for essential services, expand trusted access programs, and give hospitals, water utilities, and local governments access to capable defensive AI. Meanwhile, companies that develop those frontier models have their own homework assignment. They should provide, quote, "responsible model access, significant funding, training, and hands-on support," unquote, particularly to under-resourced critical infrastructure operators, while investing in testing, vulnerability disclosure, and tools that make AI agents traceable. What the letter doesn't include is any figure for that, quote, "significant funding," unquote, or any deadlines or firm commitments from the companies signing it. Just thought they'd sign a letter. Now, ladies and gentlemen, I don't know much about this stuff. You know that. It's not my business. But the key to all this seems to me to be that AI models do their best work and their most serious damage when they can access the internet. And the outfits most vulnerable to that kind of damage, like electric plants, other kind of high security need systems, are also connected to the internet. Now, there were electric plants and such facilities doing just fine before the internet was even invented. That would suggest that while it's maybe convenient or efficient or fun having them connected to the internet, the best defense against AI systems that can go out of control is for those high security operations to disconnect from the internet. They can have, people who operate it on a nice phone line to get information or warnings, but the machines themselves, they're best protected by being disconnected. Just one man's opinion. But now more news of AI. The consultancy McKinsey has surveyed 1,719 professionals and business leaders from around the world and across industries for its report on the state of AI this year. What it found sounds a lot like what similar studies have determined in the past couple of years. According to the report communicated in the Register, more businesses are deploying more AI in the belief that their investments will start paying off, but the number of people reporting an actual earnings boost from their AI initiatives remains flat. According to the survey data, 37% of respondents attribute at least some earnings before interest and taxes impact to AI use. It's about the same share as respondents in the survey last year. The word some is doing a lot of heavy lifting there because only a small minority of respondents qualify as high performers using AI. McKinsey considers that category to be respondents who attribute at least 5% of their organization's earnings to AI use and describe the technology's impact as significant. The number of high performers has remained flat since last year, just 6% of survey respondents. Companies are plowing ahead with their AI investments, at least for now. Quote, organizations' conviction in AI is growing faster than the immediate financial returns they can attribute to it, said McKinsey. More expect AI to reshape their business over the next 3 years than did a year ago, and they continue to plan to invest more. Agentic AI use is up, says McKinsey. 40% of respondents at organizations with more than $1 billion in annual revenue say they're scaling AI agents, compared to 27% last year. Coding agents are also on the rise. Nearly a third of respondents say their organizations are not buying one or more software products in favor of building the functionality in-house with agent coding tools. Maybe those firms have set aside a budget to bring in developers to fix the issues AI-generated code can introduce. McKinsey also found that while a majority of organizations plan to increase their AI investments, many are butting up against the fact that it's increasingly expensive. 20% of respondents say AI-related operating costs have constrained their use of the technology. 80% of respondents who use AI in their roles said the technology has improved their individual productivity, even though those gains have yet to translate into broad financial impact. But, feels good. A proposed change by the U.S. Environmental Protection Agency would eliminate federal minimum requirements for public participation in miner source air permits. That's a move critics warn could affect some data center projects. The Environmental Protection Network, which is not on your TV. No, it's made up of former employees of the EPA, says the proposed rule change would eliminate mandatory public notice and comment requirements for so-called minor new source review industrial air pollution permits in state plans under the Clean Air Act. Instead, state and local air quality regulatory authorities would be able to determine whether and to what extent public participation in minor NSR programs is necessary that would allow them to decide whether the public is notified about new sources of pollution or modifications to existing sources. The EPN warns that it would leave communities in the dark regarding industrial developments. These could include large-scale fossil-fueled power generators for AI data centers that may be permitted as minor sources and therefore avoid more stringent major source review. EPA's current administrator, Lee Zeldin, said earlier this year that the Trump administration was not going to set national-level environmental rules for the data center industry. He says state and local governments were best equipped to make such decisions, you know, given local conditions like your water availability, your air quality, and electricity needs. But the EPN, the former employees of EPA, says the current proposal directly contradicts the earlier transparency memorandum issued by Zeldin, which pledged that, quote, the public must be able to trust our work and called for the fullest possible public participation in our decision-making, unquote. Without public review, facilities such as data centers may be able to avoid major source controls on pollution altogether. Like, that's a bad thing. Meanwhile, Caltech, a programming training company, found in a survey of developers, more than 300 of them, 4 in 5 say their AI use has felt more like dependence than an advantage. They found the tools useful, but they also worry that habitual reliance on AI is weakening their own problem-solving process, expanding their workload, and fostering an unhealthy relationship with work. This from ZDNet.com. So more than 2/5 of developers keep coding with AI after hours, even when they meant to stop. 32 have put off sleep to keep going. 39% say AI tools have made it harder to switch off from work. Heavy use of AI, reported 74% of developers, made it more likely they'd earn a raise or promotion. 51% said they were more likely to burn out. In a Stack Overflow developer survey last year found, 45% of respondents were frustrated by AI answers that were, quote, almost right, but not quite, unquote. That is output that appears convincing while creating difficult debugging work. While AI tool adoption has continued to climb, 80% of developers now using them in their workflows, trust in AI accuracy has fallen from 40% in previous years to just 29% this year. And the Financial Times reports that Chinese actors and online influencers have a new rival. Cost-effective advanced AI video generation programs are threatening millions of jobs in a once vibrant area of Chinese gig economy. The release of powerful new AI-powered video software, such as ByteDance's C-Dance 2.0, has allowed digital actors to replace humans, enabling the production of higher quality original videos more quickly. The digital takeover intensified after this year's release of C-Dance 2.0, says Greg Wolliner, a short drama actor and producer in Beijing. He's not short, it's the dramas. It's not the movies that are getting small. Before its release, he was shooting 3 different productions a week, and after that, everything just went. Many of his friends had to quit doing what they love and change to something else, he said. In May, 89 of the top 100 animated dramas on ByteDance's domestic Chinese version of TikTok were AI productions. In the first quarter of this year, almost 128,000 short dramas were released in China, more than 3 times the entire previous year, 95% AI generated. That's according to the Chinese Netcasting Service Association. The economic consequences could be dramatic. China's short drama industry employs 690,000 people directly. About 15 million people cite live streaming as their primary profession, according to a report a couple years ago from the China Netcasting Services Association. In live streaming e-commerce, AI-generated digital hosts can sell around the clock at roughly 10% of the cost. As of March, economic platform JD.com's digital hosts were being used by more than 70,000 merchants. A digital double of prominent human streamer Luo Yonghao outsold the real person in several product categories, generating $7.7 million in just 7 hours. According to Baidu, a 3 to 5 minute drama production would take 5 people 3 months to produce in 2024. Today it takes a single employee 1 or 2 days. The average price was $120 per minute, 10% of the cost when humans were used. Zealand, it's an AI animation firm, published about 8,000 one-minute short dramas episodes in May. In some cases, performers are being forced to distill their images, voices, and performing styles into AI tools before being replaced by the tools. Quote, "I was pretty much pinned against a wall," said the host of a popular children's educational program, who was told in April to consent to the creation of an AI replica of herself, or the company would find other actors who would. Quote, "At first, the actors who signed for these things were shamed because they were seen as taking jobs from others," she said, declining to be identified for the story. "Now it seems," she concludes, "that change is unavoidable." Another actor, Todd Koons, has seen his work dry up. He and his colleagues felt a, quote, "general sense of frustration and resignation as we see our livelihood stripped away from us using tools that have mined our own performances," unquote. Who else should they mine? Is AI a bubble yet? And now, the apologies of the week.
1: We're so sorry.
0: CNN was forced to apologize to Dolly Parton's family for mistakenly using a photo of a Las Vegas impersonator of the country music legend while reporting on her death. The cable news network aired an image of tribute artist Kelly Vaughn as it covered Parton's death from cancer, leaving Vaughn stunned as friends began bombarding her with messages. The errant image was broadcast during Laura Coates Live some 12 hours after Parton's death was announced by her family. Quote, "We regret the error and apologize to the Parton family," CNN told the California Post, a relatively new publication from Rupert Murdoch, a relation, you know, to the New York Post. Quote, "I felt so sorry and apologetic for Dolly because over her career there's so many wonderful images and moments that they could have chosen from," said Vaughn. And CNN just picked up something not appropriate. Somebody at CNN really messed up. Unquote. A woman who has used a wheelchair since she was 2 says a birthday celebration with friends and family took a disturbing turn when their Hudson Waterfront restaurant in New Jersey dropped off dessert. Antonia Sinibaldi was celebrating her 29th birthday when she says she and her cousin ordered apple cinnamon treat. The message on hers, quote, "Happy birthday, wheelchair," unquote, made her body start to spasm, Sinbaldi says. "Body started shaking, but it started spasming. My body reacted faster than my mouth or my mind," she said. Her group spoke to a manager at the restaurant. Got a complimentary drinks offer, but no apology. Later, the restaurant said it was deeply saddened by the incident and apologized. It explained in a statement that the word wheelchair was used to identify the table receiving the cake and was inadvertently written on the plate. Hershey Park, an amusement park attraction in Pennsylvania, you know, where the chocolate comes from, is currently facing backlash over a comment in its social media account mistakenly made in response to a fan praising Dollywood's affordable ticket prices following Dolly Parton's death. After news of the death broke on Tuesday, a fan of Parton's took to X to highlight the star's Tennessee theme park and spotlight its affordable pricing. Quote, "And she kept the prices reasonable in this economy," the user wrote, above a screenshot of Dollywood's $99 one-day ticket price. The Hershey, Pennsylvania amusement park then responded to that post and wrote, in a since-deleted comment, quote, "Our summer tickets are $49.99. That sparked criticism from fans who found the comment to be insensitive under the circumstances. Another ex-user questioned Hershey Park, asking, "Are you guys going to offer an official apology for this tactless post?" That prompted the park to apologize and provide additional context as to what it says happened. Quote, "We certainly respect your concern," a reply clarifying our ticket price in another conversation was posted without seeing the context of the chain. "So we removed it quickly to avoid any confusion or insensitivity over intent. We absolutely apologize for the error." In a statement shared with People, Hershey Park said, "A member of our social media team noticed inaccurate pricing information about Hershey Park within a post and intended to respond directly just to that individual to correct it, not realizing the reply would appear as a response to a conversation about Dollywood. We sincerely apologize for any insensitivity." And finally, Dateline New Berlin, Wisconsin, like we need a new one, at Tuesday's Common Council meeting, Mayor Dave Ament publicly apologized for sharing anti-Muslim posts on Facebook. Ament, who served as mayor for more than 13 years, reposted content, including one message that read, quote, "If you voted for a Muslim for elected office in this country, you are a traitor," unquote. During this week's meeting, people sitting in the audience held up signs that read, New Berlin deserves better." Ament stressed the posts were made on his personal Facebook page, not on any official city social media account. Quote, "I take full responsibility for sharing them. I unfortunately did not take into account how these inappropriate posts could be insulting, offensive, and hurtful, and I should have. Rather than be a part of the solution in promoting dialogue on issues we all care about, I unfortunately contributed to the division I wanted to heal. For this, I'm sincerely sorry for the division and hurt I've caused many of you and in our community." Following his apology, Ament left the meeting as a police officer escorted him to his office. The apologies of the week, ladies and gentlemen, a copyrighted feature of this broadcast. And now, the side effects of the week.
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1: And if you are or plan to be pregnant or breastfeed, Zocova may harm your unborn baby. Do not take Zocova if allergic to its ingredients. Serious side effects include allergic reactions, some severe like anaphylaxis. Get medical help right away if you have rash, hives, itching, swelling of your mouth, lips, tongue, or face, trouble swallowing or breathing, throat tightness, dizziness, lightheadedness, stomach area pain, or vomiting.
0: Swelling in my face. I don't think so. And finally, ladies and gentlemen, it is a crypto winner. This week's loss, Ethereum lending platform Term Finance has lost an estimated $8.5 million after an attacker seemingly acquired enough voting power to take control of some of its lending vaults. The attacker removed about $6.9 million at the time, and then it drained about 68% of the assets held in the vaults. They held about $12.45 million worth before the attack. Data from DeFi Llama shows nearly all of the roughly $8.8 million in Ether deposited in the product was taken. It's a crypto winner. Oh, and there is time for one more item. From the land of 4,000 princes, our freedom-loving friends in Saudi Arabia. The president of France, Emmanuel Macron, and Saudi Arabia's Crown Prince Vonsaw have committed to building a 6 billion euro, that's $7.0 billion, theme park in the north of Paris. You know, because Paris needs an attraction. The deal includes three amusement parks with a manga-inspired park based on the popular Japanese anime series Dragon Ball Z. It's my favorite Dragon Ball. Quote, nothing like this has been seen since Disneyland Paris, Macron said in a post on X Monday, adding the investment is expected to create over 20,000 jobs. The announcement follows a two-day state visit by the Saudi Crown Prince. The two leaders discussed their shared interest in animated comics.

Ladies and gentlemen, that concludes this week's edition of the show. There's going to be another one. I can't help it. Next week, same time, on this same radio station. If you're listening on a radio station, ask your dad. And at a time of your choosing, on your audio device of choice. A tip of the show, chapeau to the San Diego and Hawaii desks. Thanks to Pam Halstead and Thomas Walsh at WWNO New Orleans for help with today's broadcast. The email address for this show? Nah. But a lot of great stuff to read and watch and maybe even enjoy, all at harryshearer.com. And you might want to go by my YouTube channel. Some great performances by New Orleans piano players. A lot of very obscure stuff surfaces there. Speaking of obscure stuff, I'm writing on Substack.

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So long from the home of the homeless.

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1: 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Elsewhere, it's Wednesday, August 31st at 0100 UTC. 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
2: Yeah, okay, the repeater is many, many, many dB down, but it's been worse. So we'll see if we can deal with it. Must have some kind of connection problem or amplifier problem. Not sure. Seems to be recurring. But who knows? Maybe we should try that other repeater before. If we will be welcome over there, but we are looking at some other machines right now so that we can accommodate more of the city, if you will. This is W5ACM with Houston AmSatNet. This net meets every Tuesday night for the purpose of discussing the amateur satellite program and related topics. We do have some related topics, but we've got plenty of satellite stuff and stuff about the space station, so let's see how that works out. In the meantime, let's take a standby for local check-in. 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
2: Bigger antennas, you're chopping in and out of the machine pretty bad. We got Dave, W5DMG. Good evening, Dave. By the way, a very interesting URL that you sent to me. Hopefully, Bruce got that into the list as I received it after I'd already transmitted the list to Bruce. But anyway, we got Marty, WV5Y. That means you can check in via various routes, including telephone at 713-467-9870, 713-467-9870. We have Charlie, K5ENG. Good evening, Charlie. And also Bill, KG5FQX. Good copy over here from Sugar Land, W5ACM. Further check-in. Nope, more power, bigger antenna is not making it. But we'll be back in 27 minutes and try it again and find out how things work at that time. In the meantime, I'm not sure how many bulletins I collected here, but maybe the font was bigger, printed larger, not sure. Looking at the list, though, we'll start moving on down and try to gauge exactly what we've got in front of us. Message to U.S. educators, amateur radio on the ISS, opportunity, call for proposals. Proposal window, September 1st to November 1st. The amateur radio on the International Space Station, otherwise known as ARS, is seeking formal and informal education institutions and organizations, individually or working together, to host an amateur radio contact with a crew member on board the ISS. RS anticipates that the contact would be held between July 1st, 2017 and December 31st, 2017. Crew scheduling and ISS orbits will determine the exact contact date. To maximize these radio contact opportunities, RS is looking for organizations that will draw large numbers of participants and integrate the contact into a well-developed education plan. The deadline to submit a proposal is November 1st. Proposal information and documents can be found at the URL listed at amsatnet.com. Crew crew members aboard the ISS will participate in scheduled amateur radio contacts. These radio contacts are about 10 minutes in length and allow students to interact with the astronauts through a question and answer session. An RS contact is a voice-only communication opportunity via amateur radio between astronauts and cosmonauts aboard the space station in classrooms and communities. RS contacts afford education audiences the opportunity to learn firsthand from astronauts what it is like to live and work in space and to learn about space research conducted on the ISS. Students also will have an opportunity to learn about satellite communication, wireless technology, and radio science. Because of the nature of human spaceflight and the complexity of scheduling activities aboard the ISS, organizations must demonstrate flexibility to accommodate changes in dates and times of the radio contact. Amateur radio organizations around the world, NASA and the space agencies in Russia, Canada, Japan, and Europe, sponsor this educational opportunity by providing the equipment and operational support to enable direct communication between crew on the ISS and students around the world via amateur radio. In the U.S., the program is managed by AMSAT, Radio Amateur Satellite Corporation, and the American Radio Relay League in partnership with NASA and CASES, Center for the Advancement of Science in Space. Interested parties can find out more about the program at the other URL listed at amsatnet.com. Once again, for proposal information and more details such as expectations, proposal guidelines, proposal form, and dates and times of information sessions, be sure to go to that first URL we mentioned called Hosting an RSQ Show for info on those topics. This is W5ACM with Houston AMSAT Net. By the way, they also have more accounts, Twitter and Facebook, but you can pretty much figure out how to chase those down. That's when the Center for Advancement of Science in Space. That was an interesting one. I'm afraid I wasn't quite familiar with that one. But thanks to RS for that information, and this is W5ACM. In just about 7 minutes or so, we're going to be passing it over to Bruce and Marty to find out if we have check-ins via the other means. Some of those other means include APRS to WV5Y, West Virginia 5 Yankee, email to KK5VO at att.net, and the usual internet routes. Amateur Satellite Educational Videos. David Kassler, KE0OG, has released a couple of videos which aim to explain amateur radio satellites. They form part of his collection of training videos for the Amateur Radio Technician General and Extra exams. This video introduces the orbital mechanics part of amateur satellites, including the concept of orbits, eccentricity, Keplerian elements, and definitions of key terms. These videos are updated for the 11th edition of the ARRL Extra Class License Manual for Ham Radio. Watch Amateur Extra Lesson 2.3, Part 1, Amateur Satellites. We have that URL. The second half of the video discussion goes into polarization, Faraday rotation, repeaters, transponders, band and mode designations. Note one error in which I refer to the X band in the 10 megahertz region when it should be 10 gigahertz. You've got to pick that one up or you fail the class. But anyway, we have both URLs for Section 2.3 Parts 1 and 2 over at amsatnet.com. These videos are updated, as I said, for the 11th edition of the ARRL Extra Class License Manual for Ham Radio. Dave thanks you for watching his videos. His channel, Ham Radio Answers, is available to anyone who wants to become an active on-the-air amateur radio operator. David concludes, quote, I am unique in that I provide the only set of YouTube training videos that accompany the ARRL license manual section for section. I tried hard to answer every Ask Dave question individually if I can. We have Dave's URL also for you at amsatnet.com. Thanks very much to the Southgate Amateur Radio News for that info. This is W5ACM. Now, once upon a time, I think we were talking about SatNogs. SatNogs, N-O-G-S, for Satellite Command and Control. Although quite some time, yes, I guess it has, since their last update, the SatNogs team and the community has been busy working on its software and hardware components, allowing modular setups. A large amount of focus has been with the SatNogs client software, allowing the user to not only use RTL SDR-based dongles, but a far greater variety of these solutions using GNU Radio. In conjunction with that, SatNog's client is able to use amateur radios that are supported by HamLive. We've already tested on Yaesu and Kenwood radios. Such functionality paired with our new ground station hardware design and further tests on aftermarket designs such as Yaesu SL rotator would allow the SatNogs network to not only receive but transmit data via the network to satellites. For a few months now, Libra Space Foundation, the organization that assists with the development and operation of the SatNogs networks, has been working together with the University of Patras on developing and manufacturing the first satellite with most of its components based upon hardware and using free software. UPSAT is the name of the satellite, an open hardware and software satellite, especially one built by Libra Space Foundation, would have a great chance for the SatNogs network to implement command and control features on its SatNogs client, allowing a fully open, low-Earth orbiting satellite communication stack from Earth to orbit and back. We have URLs for you at amsatnet.com. Communications with the satellite are implemented through a thing called ECSS, standard commands as described in ECSS E7041A standard, CCSDS. You can check out the code of the client on GitHub. Got all those URLs for you at amsatnet.com. There's been a lot of effort to make sure all the needed functionality on the SatNogs client has been implemented while in parallel maintaining modularity and extensibility for future satellites and other protocols. This is W5ACM with the Houston AmSatNet. Do you have a satellite in the works and want to use SatNog's client as command and control? Let us know and we'll be happy to work with you, expanding our client also. And we do have that URL for you at amsatnet.com. Be sure and check it out, especially if you're building a satellite. Why not use open source on all ends, hardware and software? The AmSat office will be closed Wednesday, September 7th. That's next Wednesday. Martha announced via the AmSat BB that the AmSat office will be closed through Wednesday, September 7th. She requests, please do not leave messages as I will be unable to answer them. The office will reopen Thursday, September 8th. Thanks to Martha for that info.

0: driven by a Fuji Oscar 29. So I went over there and I thought, boy, I sure hope you got my call sign right. And they did. Now, it's kind of logged into their system as a 70-centimeter contact. So what do they do about the other satellite? I don't know. Hopefully they're working off of other records so that when they start generating QSL cards, they show satellite contacts. Now, granted, it would have been nice to work that far on 70 centimeters, but I kind of like doing it through satellite better anyway. They made a lot of good contacts. They're very active and very professional. It looks like they had a pretty decent satellite set up with rotors and the whole works. So, cool activity, but I digress. We need to move on here to AV's Island, and we will. We'll talk about AV's in just a bit. But in the meantime, first I'm going to pass it back over to Marty and Bruce and see how they're doing with check-ins, since this is a fairly long piece on this particular de-expedition. And it ought to be a good one, too. For us down in Houston, nice easy jump down to the Venezuela area, right? If you're up in Minnesota, might be a little bit more difficult. Anyway, how about it, Marty? WV5Y, W5ACM.
1: Okay, thanks, Eddie. W5ACM, WV5Y. Yeah, we got a few check-ins here. We heard from W5EZM, that's AC. He's over there in Hedwig Village, Texas, and he's checking in via APRS, so we appreciate that. And then for a second week in a row here, we heard from KA2UPW, and that's Douglas, and he's up there near Dallas, so we appreciate him checking in. And then we got Carl, WD5JRD, and he's over there in Jersey Village, and he's checking in, so we appreciate Carl checking in too. The number, once again, is 713-467-9870, or APRS message to WV5Y. So back to you, Andy, W5ACM, WV5Y.
0: Well, excellent, and good evening to Doug up there in the Dallas area. We'll be hearing a lot out of Doug. He's somebody that you look for whenever you're up at the Irving Hamfest. Very, very active in AMSAT. And, well, what more can I say? Except, Doug, I hope you're getting your URLs, because we think we got all of the glitches fixed in the list. Which reminds me, if you think that you're supposed to be on the list to get URLs, but you're no longer getting them, it's a conundrum. Send me an email, w5acm@amsat.org, and we'll fix it. This is W5ACM, over to Bruce, KK5DO.
2: 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We've got email check-ins from KG9GP and WD9GET. I had to think of this call for a minute. Okay, so thanks to them for checking in via email. Over on Echolink, IZ1TNE, KF5HGU, KB5FJN, WB0VGI, W5EZF, W5PFG, KC5GVT, AC5VF, KG6FIY, KE5ICX, K9JKM, KC5OWY, KA5YFC, and N8SGZ. So a good group over there. Over on the IRC, KG4WIJ, KK0HF, KG0ZW, and NZ9T. And, let's see, I think that's going to be about it. And I did not make a contact with CY9C, although I did try. And SO50, just very difficult with an HT. And especially when you get some people out there that give their call sign, their grid square, got to repeat their grid square a couple times, like the DX station really wants the grid square so he could get his DXCC out of the 10 or 15 contacts that he makes on satellite. Kind of superfluous information, but choose up the time. Anyhow, back to you, Andy, KK5DO.
0: No, Bruce, they knew you were there. They knew you were there, and it was all 100% intentional just to ensure that you weren't going to go through. Why was I listening for them on FO29? I don't know, but I was, and there they were. Yeah, I'm not arguing with that. It made some other kind.

Like, I worked Brazil. Then I basically was working across the east coast of the world, or at least, you know, our part of the world. So I started in Brazil, and I ended up on their island out there. Sounds like they had some weather. Doesn't sound like it was the most fun thing to do, but what's the mother to do, eh? Continue with Aby's Island. Steve, W4DTA, stroke YV5DTA, announced that his group, the Association de Radio Aficionados de Venezuela, back in Venezuela, got an invitation by the Navy to activate YV0, currently the number 18 most wanted in the world. A team of 14 operators will depart on August 27th. Guess what? I mean, they've departed, right? An operator is YX0V for 7 to 10 days. The team is planning to be active between August 28th and September 5th. I wonder if they're on the air. I don't see anything on MSET-BB about it, but we'll be watching. Activity will be on all bands, HF, VHF, and modes, CW sideband, digital modes, FM, and satellites. Steve, W4DTA, will be the QSL manager for the operation. Good luck, Steve. The Caribbean location and flat island terrain should provide excellent footprints across North and South America. Steve, W4DTA, stroke YV5DTA, sent out the following update on August 20th. Hello all, YX0V team, both in Venezuela and here in the USA, have been working almost nonstop. A big FedEx package was sent to Caracas today with shirts, basic supplies, and a new antenna analyzer. Hopefully it will arrive in time. The team is now working on a contingency plan for power. At the moment, there is only one power plant working in YV0 land, so there are periods of blackouts, mostly during the night. The team, you know, I've heard that happen. You know, it gets black outside at night. Well, the team is purchasing a new generator capable of running a few stations, so there might be times that not all stations will be on the air. An operating plan should be available to me very soon. Good news. Hams around the world have stepped up with donations, and that is helping defray some of the cost. More to come, but if you have any questions you would like to ask me or the team, please feel free, email me, or call me, 73 from Steve, WF4DTA. Got some URLs for you. For more details and updates on the YX0VD expedition, see the following URLs. Well, I'm going to give you a hint here. YX0V.com. How's that? That's a hint. But they also have Twitter account, Facebook account, and we've got some other URLs for you because Tom, W5KUB, hosted an amateur radio roundtable on August 16th, which contains a conversation with W4DTA about the upcoming YX0V operation. We have a URL for that YouTube. We also have URLs for some other videos about this intriguing operation from Aby's Island coming up now. Is it on now? Let's go check the computer. It's out of reach. I can't touch it. See if YX0V is showing up on the DX list.

0: to the LDPC decoder because he doesn't think the general CPU will hack it. There's other really good news on the new hardware that will make our radio easier to build, but will take hard work to get fully functional. Front. Two types of hardware we can't talk about just yet because the details aren't yet public. But there is a third, and actually a fourth, counting the fact that in 2 days we can buy an SR Systems DVB modulator because the company will be coming back from their month-long vacation. That Snapdragon certificate course that I foolishly, because time, signed up for at UCSD, the Capstone Project is coming right now, and I'm going to see how much we can get out of the quad-core processor and onboard DSP in efforts to do some type of phase 4 ground radio, or ground peripheral, on Android on a Dragon Board 410C. This would be as the final project in the certificate program, so it's worth the time. It's just kind of feeling like school. Slack is really enjoyable to use. Slack is the name of this, and useful for having more personal and flexible virtual meetings than email. Slack is not a replacement for the email list, but it's going to go ahead and invite everyone that has subscribed to the mailing list to our Phase 4 Ground Slack. Why add Slack? Because it's searchable, integrated with GitHub and many other services and sites, and easy to organize for technical discussions and work. Is this all sounding a little bit strange to you? Well, press on, press on. I believe Jerry, our AMSAT Vice President of Engineering, has filled out the paperwork to get us a free upgrade to the pro version of Slack. This gives us all the useful functions of Slack. We can live with the free version, but the upgrade is a big benefit of all those volunteer hours that we logged during the last 7 months. Another big deal is that we need computers to volunteer for our two node-locked licenses from Xilinx that allow us to target all the chips out there, even the ones in the bigger USRPs. We have a brand new laptop here in San Diego and are trying to figure out Windows or Linux for Vivido. We need a second site we can support FPGA/HDL design. Jerry Buxton nominated Bill Reed in Texas. Are there any other individuals that want to provide remote development with this license opportunity? Otherwise, we go with San Diego and Texas. If not, then we put the two that we have so far on the air. I have about 8 people on the list right now that want to do more FPGA/RFNOC learning. So let's start getting those some traction here with the license, logging in, tutorial, take this job descriptions, etc. Bob, N4HY, is giving the Sunday tutorial at Tapper DCC, and I agreed to help him. We're going to talk about DARPA Spectrum Collaboration Challenge, why amateur spectrum is under pressure, and what amateurs need to do about it. My proposed title was, Nobody Goes There Anymore, It's Too Crowded. But Bob countered with, Spectrum crunch is real. Amateur radio needs to take action. I think mine's funnier, but Steve Bible will probably go with Bob's. Anyway, if you're at DCC, Digital Communications Conference, please let Mike Spenger, W4UOO, know. He's helping coordinate all of us Phase 4 people while we're there so that we can find each other and talk up a storm. Thank you, Mike. Please give feedback if you have it. It makes a big difference. I know I told some of you I read minds, but that might have been a small exaggeration. That's from Michelle, W5NYV. Thanks to Michelle, W5NYV, via the MSET-BB for that info. This is W5ACM with Houston AMSET-NET. In just a couple of minutes, we're going to pass it over to Marty and Bruce, so I'd like to remind you, telephone number, 713-467-9870. Email kk5do at att.net. APRS to West Virginia 5 Yankee. And the usual internet routes. Be sure and check in so that we have you in the count when I pass it over to those guys. Well, you've got 15 minutes on that one, but if you're local, I'm going to get you in about 2. Sorry about that. was just getting so, well, intrigued by this discussion. I wish I was at DCC. Of course, it'd all go over the top of my head, but it would be entertaining. But let's talk about something that's also entertaining and doesn't go over your head, unless you jump in. Booking your Carnival cruise does not register you for the MSET Symposium. There is a charge for each symposium attendee of $40. This fee applies to those who will attend the technical presentations only and includes a copy of the printed proceedings. Additional guests are entitled to attend all other events. The registration form is available from the MSET office or store website. We have that URL, so you can click right on it for the online symposium registration. Kind of cool. I did it myself last week when it all of a sudden occurred to me that I've been talking about it but not doing anything about it. Ground transportation options have been added to the frequently asked questions page on the MSET Symposium webpage. Carnival offers round trip transportation from HOU Airport to the cruise terminal at about $74 per person. IAH Airport, $94 per person. If you are traveling to the Board of Directors meeting, you may still utilize the Carnival transportation option for your return to the airport from the cruise terminal. However, you will need to obtain other transportation between the airport and the Galveston DoubleTree Hotel. Cruise information can be found at the URL listed at amsatnet.com. ANS thanks the 2016 MSAT Space Symposium Committee for that info. This is W5ACM. Standing by for any late local check-ins. W5ACM. They were all so taken aback by my faux pas and mess up there that they're all going to check in with Marty and Bruce. Okay. Ballots have been mailed to the MSET North America members in good standing and must be returned to the MSET NA office by September 15th in order to be counted. Those sent outside North America were sent by email. If you have not received your ballot package in a reasonable time for your QTH, please contact the MSET North America office. Your completed ballots should be sent as promptly as possible, and those from outside North America, preferably by airmail or other expedited means, satellite maybe, speedy cruise ship, I don't know. This year there are five candidates. Tom Clark, K3IO, Clayton Coleman, W5PFG, Mark Hammond, N8MH, Bruce Page, KK5DO, Paul Stotzer, N8HM. The three candidates receiving the highest number of votes will be seated as voting board members with two-year terms. The two candidates receiving the next highest number of votes will be non-voting alternate board members with terms of 1 year. Please vote for no more than three candidates. Please take the time to review the candidate statements that accompany the ballot and determine who you wish to see on the board. Election of board members is both an obligation as well as an opportunity by our membership to help shape future direction of AMSAT and A. Looks like a good mix of folks in that list. Pick only the ones or one that you really, really, really want to see on the board to maximize the effect of your vote. That's an editorial. You knew that. This is W5ACM. In honest news, a successful contact was made between the Children's Museum of Indianapolis, Indiana, and astronaut Kate Rubens, KG5FYJ. They were using the call sign NA1SF. That contact happened on August 23rd, about 10 a.m., lasted for about 9.5 minutes. It was direct by N9DR. RS mentor was Charlie, KJ9N. In the upcoming RS contact schedule, we have Lewis and Clark National Historic Park, Astoria, Oregon, direct via KF7TCG. The ISS call sign is scheduled to be NA1SS. The astronaut, Takuya Onishi, KF5LKS. It's a go for Saturday, September 3rd. At about 1800 UTC, about 1300 hour time. Might be able to hear parts of that, not sure. That particular school the Lewis and Clark National Historic Park. Okay. Thomas Jefferson was a scientist and a pioneer in many fields of study, including biology, geography, meteorology, and ethnology. Since at least 1793, he had been planning for an exploration of the largest remaining unexplored land on Earth, the American West. This resulted in the 4 pages of detailed instructions he gave to Meriwether Lewis during their 1801 to 1803 planning for the voyage of the Corps of Discovery. The resulting 1804 to 1806 U.S. Army expedition to explore along the Missouri and Columbia Rivers was led by Captains Meriwether Lewis and William Clark. 33 diverse members of the Corps spent the winter of 1805-1806 at a campsite they built just a few miles from the mouth of the Columbia River and named after the local Clatsop Indians. At Fort Clatsop, the captains planned for the return journey to the United States and worked on writing scientific descriptions of the plants and animals they encountered that were new to science, a total of 178 species of plants, 122 animals, by the end of the trip. Like President Thomas Jefferson and Captain Meriwether Lewis, today's astronauts have a curiosity for exploring beyond known frontiers. Some local students have participated in various education programs at Lewis and Clark National Historical Park and live in surrounding Clatsop County. Have been learning about the International Space Station and are hoping to have a brief radio conversation with an ISS astronaut. All of these students live in Clatsop County and are familiar with park through field trips, park summer camps, family visits, or education programs with rangers visiting their classrooms. The park connected with these students through 4 relationships, and they include, number 1, the Northwest Regional Educational Service District and the Astoria School District offer a migrant summer school to serve students who have moved within the last 3 years for their parents' work. Several of these students participated in summer camps that the park offered, and they were excited about the opportunity to learn about the International Space Station and talk with an astronaut. Second relationship, 3 small local Girl Scout troops, 10025, 10026, and 10086 were interested in this opportunity. They've been focusing on 3 keys to Girl Scouting, which are discovering, connecting, and taking action. The girls and their leaders were happy to incorporate the RS opportunity into their projects. Third relationship, the Fort Clatsop District of Boy Scouts includes local troops 509 and 542. Since scouting is about character development and having confidence in yourself to be prepared, the RS program is a good challenge for these youngsters. Their district is named in honor of the 1805-1806 winter encampment of the 33 people of the Lewis and Clark expedition. And the fourth relationship, 3 of the youth recruited for this special program are children or grandchildren of Lewis and Clark National Historical Park Rangers, and are excited to learn that an astronaut radio conversation would be happening in their park. Now, as usual, we have anticipated questions. In other words, this whole big long list. So, what do we usually do about that? Read a couple of them and move on, which is what we're going to do tonight. Alejandra, age 12. To prepare for this journey, Captain Meriwether Lewis was tutored by experts in medicine, navigation, astronomy, mathematics, botany, and paleontology. What was the hardest part of your training? Kevin, age 13. The Corps of Discovery enjoyed fiddle music. Do you listen to any music in space? If so, what kind? Katie, age 11. How different does your body feel in microgravity, and how long does it take to adjust after arrival in space station? Liam, age 8. Lewis and Clark failed to find a Northwest Passage. Have any of your experiments failed or not gone quite like you wanted? Naomi, while wintering at Fort Clatsop, the Corps of Discovery made buckskin clothes as their uniforms wore out. How many outfits of clothing do you have with you, and what kind of material are they made from? Here you go. And finally, one last question from Dashiell, age 7. Why do you like communicating with kids? This is W5ACM with Houston AmSat.net. In just a bit, we're going to pass it over to Marty and Bruce. Well, maybe 6 minutes. We'll see about that. I would like to warn you, yes, we do have a flip scan for you tonight. Some interesting pictures that I picked up from unusual sources, like Twitter, and a curious article that we're going to get into here in a little bit, maybe after we finish with Marty and Bruce. But first, how about some satellite shorts from all over? An international EME conference. Videos of the presentations given at the 17th International Earth, Moon, Earth Conference, held in Venice, August 19 through 21, are now available. They include talks by Sam, G4DDK, Dave, G4HUP, Charlie, G3WDG, Alex, ZS6EME, and Joe Taylor, K1JT. 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You don't have to remember that. Just click the link and you'll see all these videos on his site, on his YouTube page. The schedule of EME presentations is posted at, we've got that URL for you. Thanks to the 17th International EME Conference and IW3HVB for that info. 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There is a Space Exploration Educators Conference coming up in Houston, 1601 NASA Parkway, Houston, Texas. Experience 3 days of complete immersion into the out-of-this-world adventure of space exploration. This conference is for grades kindergarten to 12, and not just for science teachers. Space Center Houston strives to use space to teach across the curriculum. The activities presented can be used for science, language arts, mathematics, history, and more. 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Hear from the astronauts leading the charge in exploration. Come learn about the bold vision to send humans back to the moon and off to Mars. Attend sessions presented by educators and receive ready-to-implement classroom ideas and experience minds-on, hands-on fun. Network with fellow educators. 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Thanks to NEON, which is NASA Educators Online Network. Not bad. There has been a date change for the satellite presentation to the Victor Valley, California Amateur Radio Club. Presentation will take place Tuesday, October 11th at 7 p.m. at the Sitting Bull Academy Library, 19445 Sitting Bull Road, Apple Valley, California. Thanks to Clint, K6LCS, for that information. This week's exemplary ANS editor was E. Mike McCardle, AA8EM. That's AA8EM at AMSAT.org. And as promised, in just a couple minutes, we'll pass it over to Marty and Bruce. But first, how about some of the things going on? From 1 to 15 September, Claude S5GVA, that's a little bit of a stretch from Houston to get to France, says they'll activate the special call TM38CDXC for the 38th convention of Clipperton DX Club. Sorry for the mistake. Not 3 to 5, 25 September, but rather 1 to 15 September. QRV, AO7 mode B, Fuji Oscar 29, Saudi Oscar 50, AO73, AO85, and the XWF satellites from China. The activation will be done on my free time activation will take place. It's my QRA, JN18IT, and the club radio, F6KOP and JN18PN, or so near, hope to contact you. QSL will be sent automatically by the Bureau. 73 and Good DX from Claude, F5GVA, who, if you're lucky, very lucky, and you listen down on the horizon, pick him up on AO7, maybe even FO29, TM38CDXC. Not bad. We have a URL to his home site, which, of course, is in French. Pretty easy to understand, and there's always Google Translate, although I didn't try that. Should have, but I was too busy trying to figure out if I could collect a lot of the French words and understand them. Sometimes it works. Has to be in the right frame of mind. W5ACM with Houston AMSAT-NET. We are close enough for government work. I have a few more items I want to share with you. We'll do that. But first I'm going to pass it over to Marty, and then Bruce, and find out if they've had any further check-ins. 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
1: 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W5ACM, WV5Y, and we got two more check-ins here. We heard from N6ZZO Kai. He's up there by Eureka, California, and he's our podcast listener who calls and checks in. And then we have KB2HSH John, Buffalo, New York, and he checked in via APRS, and he says, greetings from FN02, back after many years, 73 State John. So, appreciate that from John. And then we got KC5JAR, Daryl, South Texas BLT Helium Master. So we got him all checked in, and no, he is not hearing the repeater all the way out in Katy tonight. So, let's see, the number, once again, it's 713-467-9870, and of course, thanks to Vern, W0RCR, out of Winsville, Missouri, you can hear that on 1.860 megahertz, and that's full carrier AM, and that's at 5:30 p.m. and 9 p.m. Central Time on Saturdays. And those website addresses, one more time, it's www.amsatnet.com for our net, and amsat.org for all the great info on the satellites. So back to you, Andy, W5ACM, Rashley, over to Bruce. Over to you, Bruce, KK5DO, WV5Y.
2: All right, we've got two check-ins. That one that was kind of noisy, didn't get into the repeater, that was AG5RS locally. And over on Echolink, we've got KD5ZKA. And that's going to do it for our check-ins this time. Back to Andy, I hope, and maybe he's got some pictures for us in a few minutes. KK5DM.
0: Oh, yes, we're back. Well, it's a tragedy, but yeah, I guess that's what's happening is the repeater power output is down tonight. So the folks out in Katy and Brookshire are probably having a hard time. You know, it's a lot of dB down. So it does look like something like an amplifier went down or is not keying in or something is not happening the way it should. Anyway, Bob Reninga said, this is about gravity gradient booms. Said, my understanding of gravity gradient is that a small spacecraft with a long boom and a tip mass at the end of that boom will align in an up-down attitude, but it is bistable, so either end can be up and be stable. What about a small satellite with two booms, dipole wires, in opposite directions with small tip masses? It will be just as stable as before, but I may even get by with half the mass on each end, more or less. When I mean stable, I mean roughly up, down, anything plus or minus 40 degrees is still a vertical HF antenna. Besides, Faraday rotation will rotate the received pattern every which way anyway. I disagree with an opinion I have received that says gravity gradient won't work with dual opposite end tip masses. says one has to be bigger and it cannot be in the middle. I disagree. Any professionals have an opinion? Bob, WB4APR. Now, from Steve, AI9IN, he says there's a quote from the URL listed at amsatnet.com for a PDF file. A quote, the mass on the end of the dumbbell closest to the center of the Earth is attracted to it by a force that we denote as F. The force on the other mass we all denote as small f. Big F for the one closer to Earth, small f, away from Earth. Even if these masses are equal, it is easy to see that force large F will be greater than small f. The article goes on to say that the torque produced will keep the closer end pointed toward the Earth. This paper actually starts, that's the one you can download, with the assumption that the two end masses are the same, then goes on to say it will still work even if masses are different. So I'm siding with Bob, full disclosure. I'm not a professional, but I do teach physics. Steve, AI9IN. Well, the paper is very interesting. I took a look at it. It's about 10 pages. And well worth your time to download. Just kind of peruse it. Have you ever really wondered about gravity gradient booms like they use on the USAT and other satellites? Pretty cool. So another interesting item here on a different topic. We're only a few days from home, had a wonderful time exploring New England and the Canadian Maritime provinces. During our trip, I took the opportunity to practice operating portage poles. My thanks to KYSC, N8HM, and W5PFG for their advice and encouragement. The current count is 20 grids activated, some rare and some not so rare. We've got a cool list here of all these places he was doing up there in the Canadian Maritime area. And he continues, how many contacts did he have? 215 total QSOs. Not bad. Thank you to everyone for their patience and for allowing me to monopolize many satellite passes. If I didn't hear you, my apologies. I don't hear well. In other words, I've got hearing aids. And, well, I don't hear well because, well, pointing the antenna and tuning the radio is a hassle. I still need lots of practice, and I need to work on my gear. All the contacts have been uploaded to the LOTW. If we made a contact and you aren't getting a confirmation via LOTW, contact me so that we can discover my mistakes. Hopefully we can do this again on my next trip. Best way to hear about my operating plans are to follow me on Twitter at SBelter73 from Steve Belter, N9IP, SEB at wintech.com. This is W5ACM. We saw something from Bruce. Are you an AMSAT area coordinator? Are you looking for an AMSAT area coordinator? Would you like to become an AMSAT area coordinator? 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I have just placed, with the list maintained by Patrick, WD9EWK, the correct and current list of AMSAT area coordinators on the AMSAT.org webpage. 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And if you find someone close to you that you'd like to get some help from, you can drop that area coordinator an email. It's call sign at amsat.org. If you see a need for a correction or addition, drop an email to Patrick, WD9EWK, at his amsat.org email address. Like WD9EWK at amsat.org. Oh, where can you actually find the list? Well, go to amsat.org, then click on AMSAT in the menu bar, and you'll see area coordinators. 73 from Bruce, KK5DO, and thank you for posting that, Bruce. So we can all find out who's supposed to be there. And for some of you folks out there, especially in Texas and Austin and Houston and environs, sign up, become an area coordinator. Yes, there are some tax advantages. You're volunteering. And AMSAT is a nonprofit organization. Not bad. Here's another one I kind of like. This is W5ACM. On October 1st, 2016, my wife and I will be leaving New York City aboard the Norwegian Gem on a 7-day cruise to eastern Canada. Our ports will be Halifax, FN84, St. John, FN65, Bar Harbor, FN54, Portland, FN43, and back to New York. I have no idea where we will be when Saudi Oscar 50 passes over, but I will be on as many passes as I possibly can from whatever grid we are in at the time. Need to take a GPS with him. I'll be using the call sign at G68QD, stroke Maritime Mobile, but my logbook of the world uploads. Now, he's been asked to correct it, so it's C68QD, stroke Maritime Mobile. He says, I understand that there are only about two cruises each fall to eastern Canada by the GEM, so if you're looking for it on the Norwegian website, you will find it somewhere around the Bahamas right now. All QSOs will be uploaded to LOTW and QSLs will be available upon request. Just send me an email and I will send you a card. No need to send me a card or SASE. I hope we have good weather conditions so that I am able to fill in a new grid square for whoever is in need. WA7HQD stroke C68QD, Lee Doc Ernstrom, Syracuse, Utah. That's it. Okay. Oh, by the way, you saw this one. Oscar 7 is going to be in full sunlight starting September 29th. That means you'll see Mode A again. Thank you, Paul, N8HM. We see that another grid trip is ensuing between September 5th and 11th. We get... Who is this? There it is. Bob K8BL, September 5th through 11th, Ohio, north to Sault Ste. Marie, and a loop through lots of grids, Operation FO29, Saudi Oscar 50-07. We'll see how that works out. Keep tuned on Bob K8BL, starting September 5th. He says, P.S., I have a low tolerance level for rude, inconsiderate operations on single-channel satellites. If I encounter too much of it, let's go QRT, period. And finally, before we send you a few pictures, aliens, strong signal detected from sun-like star being verified by SETI. This is dated August 29th. We're not saying aliens, but this could be the most enticing SETI-related signal from space since the famous WOW signal in 77. Over the weekend, interstellar expert Paul Gilster broke the news that a strong signal was detected by Russian radio astronomers from the region around the star HD164595. The signal has been attracted enough attention that two prominent SETI observers and observatories are quickly making follow-up observations. Alan Boyle reports in GeekWire that the Allen Telescope array in California has already been observing the star system, and the Boquete Optical SETI Observatory in Panama will make an attempt on the evening of the 29th, if the weather is clear enough. So there you go. Follow up on that article and watch out for aliens. This is W5ACM with Houston AMSatNet. And we're going to continue now with pictures, close scan pictures. Robot 72 mode. And we're actually ready to do it. W5ACM. Okay, first up, the rather infamous PI2CBA. Except he's probably going to become famous because he's updated his antennas for satellite work. Here's a picture of PI2CBA, W5ACM.

0: batteries.
1: Yep, that's what it looks like, and it's also top of the hour, so we might as well say 73s to everyone. If you enjoyed the net, please come back again next week and join us for another edition of the Houston AMSAT net. Maybe we'll go over to our alternate repeater, and then we won't have a lot of problems. Or Andy lost his batteries. 73, everyone, for Andy, Marty, myself. This is KK5.
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3: The correct Naval Observatory time is 10 a.m. This time was brought to you by America's largest daylight savings, reminding you that no minute is entirely free.
4: Sheep are very profitable at the present time, and there should be a great increase in the interest shown in building up the flock of this country. Now, decide upon the breed and the type you want. Stick to it with rigid selection and nothing but a high-class purebred buck, and success must follow. As our timber disappears from our hill lands and the grass covers the unsightly nakedness left behind, the poet and the artist may see visions and dream dreams in the midst of the most healthful and beautiful regions on earth, with millions of sheep crowning our hills and mountaintops. May this vision soon be realized and our dream become a reality.
5: I mean, we can be real nice guys or mean sons of bitches. It's all up to us. No, mister, don't look around at the seal poacher, the great white hunter. I'm talking to you. The comfortable American who is trading lives he doesn't own for his physical comforts, who does a dozen plus times more than his individual share of black topping, of power making and resource using, of car driving and bag burning, of taking yours now and to hell with the future, either your future or mine, or the sheep.
6: Your parents brought you up. Don't let them down. Be humble enough to obey. You may give orders someday.
7: Choose your companions with care. You become what they are. Guard your thoughts. What you think you are.
6: Choose only a date who would make a good mate.
7: Be master of your habits,
6: or they will master you. Drive with safety.
8: And arrive.
4: Don't show off when you
8: drive.
4: Stand for something.
8: Or you will fall for anything.
6: Don't let the crowds pressure you.
5: This creed does not apply to unaged corn whiskey when so labeled or to scotch whiskey. It also has no application to gin, brandy, rum, cordials, liqueurs, bitters, or other distilled spirits products when they are not labeled as whiskey or as blended whiskey. The Attorney General has ruled that it does not apply to Irish whiskey, Australian malt whiskey, or scotch-type whiskey. This exception also applies to Canadian whiskey.
2: Well, what is PRD? It's personal research and development, and it flushes out those persons who are saying,
6: I'm not stealing. This is a big company. They'll never miss what I take.
7: I guess we allow our families to eat without paying.
6: I take about $15 a day if you count what I eat.
7: Well, I didn't tell them that I was only staying for 2 months because I felt that it was my business how long I stayed.
9: I use hard narcotics daily. No, I didn't tell them.
10: Have I ever been busted? Many times. You name it. I've done it. Kidnap, armed robbery.
7: I took this job to get enough money to go east.
5: And so, in the course of time, everything that lives in the forest dies, falls to the ground, and sinks slowly through the upper zones of the soil, while various races of invisible multitudes feast upon the debris. They tear apart the structures, release locked-up elements, which then merge to form a fertile jelly that continues the descent into the dark underlying humus. The depth in inches of each layer of the forest soil and the length of time it takes to convert debris to humus varies at every locality according to the types of trees, slope of the ground.
9: Oh, hello. My name's Woody, and I'm a tree. We trees are alive like goats and ducks and people. We feel wind and rain. We feel joy and pain. A tree without a bird or a leaf feels very lonely.
11: Do you know a tree? If you pat a tree on the trunk and say hello, how you doing? The tree will smile.
12: How you doing? Hey, tree.
4: Put a frog in an anthill. Powder the skeleton obtained. Mix it with bat blood and dried flies and make it into tiny buns. Add them to the food of one you want.
5: One question is still unanswered. How can a tree, without a pump, force tons of water to flow upward against gravity? The pipelines in the wood are microscopically slender, so the column of water is drawn into practically weightless threads, although continuous from its roots to its leaves. The water molecules on the surface of a drop of water strongly cohere, and in extremely slender threads of water, all molecules are surface.
13: Near the surface of the Garland Industrial Area, meet me in the back of the El Conquistador Club.
4: To keep away witchcraft and disease, anoint yourself with black wool and butter. During an illness, put black wool in your ears to prevent deafness.
5: Double photosynthesis.
9: All right, now on this tour, some of the animals you won't see in the big oil swamp are the bog turtle. Over there, you won't see any western bristlebirds, no broad-nosed gentle lemurs.
12: Mommy?
9: Now, there's no brown teal here
12: Mommy,
9: anymore.
12: I just thought I saw
9: none of those
12: a bristlebird.
10: Of course, it might take 100 million years to get forests going again, probably countless millions more to install in them creatures resembling animals and birds, but the microorganisms which fill the niches of the biosphere are, on the whole, unaffected.
8: Welcome to a microorganism, a national state park.
4: To make a man imagine he is a bear, you must dissolve or boil the brains and heart of a bear in new wine and give anyone to drink out of the skull.
6: Give that bear some wine!
4: If a
8: he's
4: century
8: drunk
4: be joined
8: already,
4: with the blood of a female lapwing or a black plover and be put with oil in a lamp, all that they compass about shall believe themselves to be witches, and one shall believe another that his head is in heaven and his feet in earth.
9: Well, of course, then you won't see any of these Cape Mountain zebras over here. Up on that tree, see up there? You don't see no flaming red cardinal.
12: Hey, look, Mommy, no flaming red cardinal up there. Did you see the no-birds?
6: Jimmy, just stay here.
12: Am I crazy?
6: Hold on to my leg, Jimmy.
12: Which one?
5: Earthworms are the only creatures, other than the deep diggers who bring the outside world with them, that sometimes inhabit the humus homeland of the bacteria. Twice a year, in late spring and late fall, earthworms knock off their work in the upper zones and eat their way as much as 4 feet downward into the humus. There they sit out the hot, dry summer and the cold, dry winter. However, it would be hard to disturb anything as small as the humus bacteria. A million in a worm full of soil could ride through an earthworm gut and exit at the rear end without being disturbed in the least. Besides the earthworm, the only other animal reported to enjoy eating forest humus is the gorilla.
4: The gall of the cow beautifies the face when applied to it and removes corns. When cow dung is fumigated under the chair of a woman in labor, the birth is easy. Made into a plaster, the dung cures epilepsy, gout, and the diseases of the spleen.
10: The rule requires that there shall be sufficient interior light in retail premises to make possible the immediate identification of patrons in the premises. This is to assist in enforcement so far as minors and intoxicated persons are concerned
6: Where's
10: and to aid
6: bear?
10: The licensee
6: Wait,
10: in this respect.
6: Turn up the lights in here. Where's
7: you're
6: that bear?
7: You're not a bear, you're a man who needs a shave, who's wearing a hairy coat.
4: But guiltiest of all are the parents who don't want to see, who will not say no to their children and yes to their mothers, even when the situation demands it, who, rather than risk losing their kid's approval for a day or a week, would rather risk losing their kid to drug addiction and morality corruption.
9: Dear editor, our TV is dark more times than on anymore. As we deplore the long-haired, bearded, unkempt look of the present-day singers, masters of ceremonies, actors, and all the others. This is something of a fad, and it is making me sick. I like a clean-cut, well-groomed-looking mailman. I know that this is their own decision, but it is our decision to refuse to look at them.
4: Marcia, the dried dung of a puppy, powdered and administered in a potion, cures jaundice. Mixed with oil of roses, it cures ulcers. The fat of a puppy is an ingredient of some elixirs and ointments to preserve health. The black dog is a symbol of evil and is often considered the animal of the devil. However, its gall, made into a perfume, will prevent witchcraft and keep away evil spirits when anointed on the walls of a house. To win a man's love, dry the liver of a bitch and add it to his drink.
10: Of course, around here on the left, you don't see any of that forest anymore. You know, that was a pretty nice forest there. It was filled with all those finches and bristlebirds and those things. You know, the greatest forest fires in American history hit forests with a high percentage of spruce, pine, and fir trees. Of course, you don't see any of them around here, you know.
6: I remember my grandfather told me.
10: Yes, Sheree.
6: My great-grandfather told him.
10: Yep.
6: His grandfather, his daddy.
10: Yeah, he's dead now, though, isn't he?
6: Oh, yeah, he's been under pushing daisies for longer than I cared to remember.
9: Is that your dad?
10: That's true.
9: Your dad?
6: My dad's dead, but my dad's dad is dead, too.
9: What did he tell you?
6: He told me that in the old days, they used to celebrate the 4th of July by shooting off all the available fireworks and gunpowder they had out in these camps, mining in the timber camps.
9: Yeah.
6: And there's this one 4th of July when they set up a big anvil. And they put a whole bunch of gunpowder underneath it. They shot the thing off. That anvil went 200-300 feet yards into the air,
9: long.
6: And fell down. And the fire, the resultant fire and explosion, unfortunately spread to the forest and burned
14: Oh, all over that mountainside. It wasn't until about 6-7 months later that the rains finally put it out.
15: Well, you know something there.
14: Funny.
15: You know something. You know what the biggest forest fire was in the history of the United States? You know when started?
14: No.
15: Yes, Cherie. That was in October 1971. You know what happened the same time?
14: Smokey the Bear kicked over a lamp?
15: No, Cherie. Mrs. O'Leary's cow kicked over.
14: I was just
15: kidding. In Chicago. That's right. Oh, happened at the same time.
7: A propane camper stove.
15: That's the one
7: I remember, right.
15: A million acres of white pine burned
14: We've
15: out there.
14: We've never forgiven the Irish for that.
15: That's on your left.
7: Or never forgotten them either.
15: Yeah.
9: And over here, of course, you won't see any more of those European bisons, no Persian fallow deers, no small beard false
4: Almost all parts of the eagle's body have magic virtue.

0: Hello up there, good evening, dear friends, ladies and gentlemen, bozos and bozoettes, and all the newcomers tonight. Welcome to a Fireside Chat for September 3rd, 2026. My name is DJ Tweeny, a.k.a. Kurt Erickson from Austin, Texas, and I'll be spinning the bits for you for the next couple of hours. We haven't heard David Osmond's solo album, How Time Flies, in quite a while, so we're going to revisit the wonderful album this evening. To go with it, Cat's put together a series of space-related fire sign bits, including the Mark Time episodes from Fools in Space. Let's get started with How Time Flies. Here's what Fire Sign has to say about the album. David Osmond's 1973 hi-fi sci-fi adventure, How Time Flies, is set in the world of 1999. Mark Time, interstellar traveler, returns to Earth after a 20-year journey with some compelling holographic video. Expecting a hero's welcome, he finds he's been all but forgotten and battles to protect his video from sinister forces. Meanwhile, a pesky black hole threatens to mangle time and tide. Among the voice talent featured on this album are fellow Fire Sign members Phil Proctor and Peter Bergman. I would also point out that Harry Shearer is featured as one of the play characters, Jim Housefire, in the skit The Years in Your Ears. Ladies and gentlemen, How Time Flies.
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2: Happy New Year, Mark. This is Angela, and we're going to let you wake up to some really schmoozy programming. But first, let's do a memory check. Pipe up. Don't worry about being groggy. I know you'll be doing just fine. I've got a funny one for you. Channel 001. Who was Dewey Duck?
3: Huh?
1: System
0: in
1: your
0: audio
1: out. Repeat. System
3: what?
1: Indicate
0: failure.
1: Difficulty.
0: Failure.
1: In
4: mic drain battery.
1: Repeat.
0: Count.
1: Ding. Please.
5: Testing 4. Testing 5.
6: Good morning.
5: Dewey was Donald's nephew. At least that's what he and Daisy claimed. And if anybody's listening down there, I've got a terrible backache here.
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2: 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We'll be seeing you in just a little while.
8: We're here now, and we'll probably still be home to say hello, old buddy. God run.
2: You just do grabs until your muscles come back. The system will roll an exciting new entertainment tape for you. Bye-bye.
8: Keep sewing, Mark. 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
1: System
0: in.
1: Hello, Mark.
0: Entertainment
1: delay.
0: Check
1: your
0: audio.
1: Again, please.
6: Testing.
5: This sounds real bad,
6: system. Can you plug the drain?
1: No.
6: I'm out of communication.
1: You are
0: out.
6: I'm out of communication.
0: Failure.
6: Not
1: A. Difficulty.
0: Landing phase.
1: A-OK.
0: Rolling tape.
1: 53.
9: Entertainment closeout. Jim and Nellie, House of Fire. Rolling. Anytime, Jim.
10: One,
11: two,
12: three.
10: One, two.

0: the years in your ears, mid-century to century 2000. This is an audio history of your first 50 years, Mark, prepared for your entertainment by the Graphophone Entertainment Group. In 1950, when you were born like so many others like you, this busy nation hung out a clean hand to the victims of the past and discovered the mouse-tongued enema of tomorrow. Primitive, black-and-white, single-system TWEV obsessed the snowbound American family and you. Nobody wanted to remember anything, but they taught you drop drill. Remember, Nellie?
1: Yes, Jim. They were the fabulous 50s, a lavish epoch of rhinestones and chrome, set against the basic black of daily life. While your lucky mom drove a hard top and a dishwasher, Pop relaxed with a flat top and his choice of newspapers.
0: Wasn't that something? But you were too young then to be a juvenile delinquent, and not old enough to care by the time was up for the old gym. Before you could help it, you were growing to adult manhood in the swinging 60s.
1: By 1960, color was an everyday necessity. That way, within a few short years, the once easy choice between mom and bad and good and dad had to be made in the marketplace of public confusion. Famous heroes came and went. Business improved.
0: Boy, did it. A few have a nice days afterwards in a wartime frenzy. Americans all over the world went to the moon and back. When the trip was out of sight, they thought they had nothing to show for it but some dirty pictures. And that was what most everybody wanted.
1: I'll say, Jim, nearing the end of your second decade, Mark, just when it seemed as if everything you had in mind was legal and life was one big suitcase, it was time to get tough again from the top down.
2: Bring us together.
0: The sober 70s, soft on the inside,

0: damage resistant on the outside. A hungry people learned to eat buffalo and crow, while its elected bureaucracy was retired to celebrate the revolution.
1: Folks young and old began to think more about their mobile homes now that they could watch the recreation of their choice on the new imported double screen. Many believed that God had come back. We all wore old clothes.
0: I'm still wearing them. And then, after a long string of local fireworks, the first of the oil wars exploded. Business improved. Public interest declined. The president needed a volunteer, Mark. You were it. And so the Pegasus leaped skyward that sultry spring morning in 1979.
1: You were only 30 when you left for Planet X. How old do you think you are now?
0: That's a question for the computers here.
1: Back here, it was business as usual.
0: The Irish Israeli crisis.
1: The near tragic Latin American devaluation.
0: The Pacific energy conflict.
1: The pirate raids of 85 and 86.
0: Those something. And yet at home, things slowed down a lot. Eco-planning and life system improvement, together with the population stabilization program under President Bolt, created the North American Village Movement. By 1988, just as you were entering the orbit of Planet X, political life began to become a thing of the past.
1: Some called them the empty 80s, but now others are being naughty in the naked 90s. New words like Nav Shmav Kapal,
0: Boltarama,
1: Tide Energy,
0: Zeppelin,
1: Simulaser,
0: Retirement Camp, and new ideas like
1: Poupane,
0: Equalism,
1: Divisibility,
0: Songkhwo Run Shanyin,
1: new tourist nations like Amazonia and Namland.
0: And a few surprises, Mark. For instance, a new head in Rushmore National Park. And final elimination of the combustion engine, 2 years ahead of schedule.
1: Yes, it's nicer to be alive in 1995.
0: I'll say.
1: And it will be a flash to have you back. Sorry we haven't been able to bring you right up to date, but very soon now the Cape will be shut back, terminating the North American effort in space. Except, of course, for you.
0: That's right, Mark. And what a time you've missed. It's been entertaining to share it with you on The Years in Your Ears. This is Jim.
1: And Nellie Housefire saying,
2: so long until last time again.
0: This entertainment brought to you by GEG. Look for graphophone loop holos and magna players everywhere. I remember rivers, Nellie.
3: Nice job there, Jim, Nell. End tape 53.
4: System in.
0: Hello, Mark.
4: Punch up. Video assist, please. Retro.
0: Orbit.
4: Successful.
5: Vehicle.
0: Recovery center.
5: Now in.
4: Contact.
5: Bathroom.
4: Your.
0: Spacesuit. Landing fail.
5: Semi.
4: Zed. Niner.
5: Slang.
0: Aut.
4: Monitor.
5: Pig.
4: Music.
5: Circus.
4: Circuit. Circuit.
5: In.
6: Happy landing!
4: Mark.

0: fellow Americans. It's a far, far better thing. This is the first step. Who's that down there?
1: Get in the gantry lift! It still works!
0: What?
1: Get in!
2: Okay, push down!
0: Jesus Christ.
2: Hey, son, you come in right on time. Hope you ain't disappointed there ain't more of a reception. My name's Tweenie. This whole place is abandoned, you know. Nobody cares anymore. I don't care. It's a government job, though. And they're hard to... Ah! Here you are!
3: Welcome to President's Memorial Space Museum.
0: Well, they didn't tell me what to expect.
3: Well, they didn't want to bring you down, I suppose. That's a joke. Bring you down. Lift. How you feel?
0: Well, I guess I feel all right. I'd like to get out of this suit.
3: Suit yourself. We got some soft clothes fixed up for you. Right in the hot room. Over there. You go in, wash up, change. Decontaminate yourself, please. I gotta turn on the lights in the old Pegasus hangar. There's a little surprise for you in there.
0: Really?
3: Well, not really, but close enough. You gonna be okay?
0: Yeah, I'm just a little confused. You go ahead and do what you have to do.
3: Look, I'm just here to help you. Let me hold on to those bulky things for you. Must be the holo log of the trip, right? Well,
0: that's right. They are a little hard to hold with these gloves on.
3: Well, let me take them off your hands.
0: All right.
3: No, no, not the gloves. The tapes.
0: No, I need to hold on to those.
3: No, fella, look at that. You just go get your brains washed, and I'll pick these things up.
0: Listen, be very careful with those.
3: Yeah, go right in there.
0: None of them are labeled at all.
3: That's okay. Don't worry about a thing.
0: Listen, those are very valuable.
3: Close the door behind you. Please, close that door. Good. I got to send this in. Oh, let's see. Tape secured. S-E-C. Final program. P. Print back. Okay. Whoa, she's cooking now. Hey, you hungry?
4: What?
3: I say, you hungry?
4: Oh, sure, I could eat something solid. How about some coffee?
3: Solid coffee? You're grounded now. I got the real thing bubbling here on the flash. You just go ahead and finish that shower.
4: Hey, listen, what about these big bags of...
3: Now I just better test these waxworks out again.
5: The time is now 4:44.
3: There she goes. Real patriotic. A little loud, though. All set. You gonna be much longer?
4: Not if I don't have to shave.
3: Oh, no, just come on out like you are.
4: Hey, did you pick up those tapes?
3: Ask me no questions. And I'll tell you no lies. No sense leaving them big doors open. Look at them mother's roll. Oh, that's a little cozier now.
0: I'll just leave the waste bags inside. Hey, Tweenie? Hey, where are you?
3: Over here. Look. Surprise. Still too damn loud. That's better.
6: Renting the curtain of the starry night descends bold Pegasus from distant flight. Hail, explorer, hero, friend. Welcome back to Brother Earth again. How appropriate these innocuous words seem beside the big thrill you must feel as you return down home after 20 long and short years, Mark. And what a similar thrill your real friends and employers would feel if they could be with you now in person. Only the inchoate passage of time has rendered this impractical. Here, however, through the miracle of interloid crystal memory and Bolterama, I am honored to introduce your old chief, Intendant General George Gorgon, commander of the space agency, retired.
7: My version. Welcome back to the blessed blue world, Mark. That's right. We're still waiting for you down here. And all of us, officers and employees alike will be so proud and relieved when you make it home. Well, my boy, heaps of changes have gone right on by in the course of time since 79, so I'll expect you'll have a lot to catch up on in your personal life, and so we won't keep you waiting here too long. I know what a fistful of pressure you've been under out there.
3: Looks real, don't he?
7: And of course, your back pay and a bonus is waiting for you.
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7: As well as one heck of a USYNC service pension plan. I want to recommend it to you. Not to mention a tour with the Active Duty Retirement Corps. 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And let's keep in touch.
6: Thank you, George. Now, Mark, let's go to Landfill, California, where the beautiful Roxanne Pavement, Dark Star of the Mandatory Entertainment Corps, awaits to talk to you.
9: I am unbelievably honored to be here at remote Indio Perdido Lake near the bank of the lusty Colorado River, where an earth-moving miracle is taking place as far as the eye can see.
3: What a piece of asphalt.
9: Yes, Mark. This is Panorama Land 2000, where all of civilization is being gathered together on a desert-contoured, climate-conditioned, and completely re-greened landfill. Wherever you stand, sit or lie in Panorama Land 2000, there will always be something new. As the nation cleans its drawers of the 20th century in preparation for the millennial year of century 2000, it is fitting that you should return on the heels of the century. Naturally, it will be exciting to hear what you have to tell, and even more exciting to show your own story here as an example to others. Congratulations from Panorama Land 2000.
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10: All rights removed.
6: And now, the honor you've been waiting for. Here is William D. Gazachorn, president of our country.
11: Like Andrew Carnegie Gazachorn and other great Americans, congratulations on your tough stake. Well done.
12: Who the hell is that?
11: If you are seeing and hearing me now, as I know you are, from the comfort of my own backyard, it means the welcome and honorable bringing to a conclusion not only of a historic undertaking unequaled in time, but also to our nation's work up in the sky that took shape out of political reality over the generator ago.
13: Poor bugger's gone.
11: Even though we are now passing on to other more conservative, more entertaining uses of our nation's resource systems, your great achievement reflects on all of us, even those of us who are not involved. And so, a proud and mumbled thank you. And I hope that Mrs. Gazachorn and myself and Buddy and Junior Gazachorn can all meet with you in person some afternoon or evening in the future. Thank you. Score.
6: And he means it too, Mark. And now, your military and technical escort will assist in making you as comfortable as possible after your arrival.
3: Means me.
6: When time permits, you will be guided to the nearest transport station or zeppeline for shipment to any current destination. So, a friendly and personal so long for now.
12: So that's it? That's all there is?
6: Speaking of the Isoloid Company, this has been Freddie Burns.
3: Well, it's got a mite hazy over the last few years, but it's still a damn good Lloyd for my money. Not that I paid for it.
12: No. Wait. That's so long, Johnny. Glad you could make it. Don't vid us. We'll vid you.
3: All except for a check and a couple of medals. I put them right there next to your coffee cup.
12: Well, I'll be a son of a duck.
3: I'll drink to that. Come on, fella. Drink up. Have a little hot lava. I've Java.
12: Well, if that's it, Tweeny, then... And here's to our immediate retirement.
3: Okay. Retirement. What a dear word. Yep. I remember the day They brought the simulaser in here to show that thing first time. It was lonely even then. Nobody had come out to the museum since 89. Too busy.
8: Tweenie?
3: Too much to do at home.
8: Tweenie, this coffee,
3: yeah, good and strong. Yeah, that's the way I like it.
8: I feel faint.
3: He fell right over. Mission accomplished. I better call control before I get deflated by... Oops.
10: Over there, Manny. They're both out all right. That old tweenie's nothing but a damp rag.
11: Well, fold him up neat. They might want to use him again. Then take the big guy outside and put him in the sling so Mr. M can hoist him up to the Zep. I'll find the memory loops.
10: Well, they're probably in the hot room with his face closed.
11: Nope. These are them all over the floor here.
10: Hey, give me a hand with the gent's feet, Manny.
11: All right, all right.
5: The time is now 5:55.
10: What about
5: and
10: the clock,
5: time
10: lady?
5: To continue to
11: leave
5: make
11: it.
5: News
11: they can
5: together.
11: Tell if you turn it off.
5: On
11: look
5: New
11: out,
5: City's
11: you dummy. Hold his head up.
5: News
11: I'll
5: system.
11: Come back for the loop-de-loop.
5: Good morning, Tweenie, darling. This is Lady Anne, a happy home service of Adult Systems Unlimited. This morning, we're featuring real coverage of the revolt on Garbage Island. More about the giant parakeets and events as they happen.
9: The return of Pegasus Alpha in the pre-dawn hours this morning from its 20-year voyage to what was then called Planet X was marked, or marred today, by the apparent abduction of its only occupant, a volunteer Arconaut with no previous experience in outer space. When met by a government tweenie at the abandoned space museum, the pilot was recovering from his artificial welcome and preparing to tell his story to important newspeople everywhere when he evidently disappeared. Also allegedly missing are the valuable memory loops containing the complete record of the Pegasus' long tour.
5: Bugs in the water, and the biggest birthday cake in the world after this time check from today's favorite energy source, carbon recycling.
14: At the hole, the time is 6 a.m., Eastern Zip Zone.
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16: 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Dispose of the packaging materials you have just removed very carefully. Debag them if possible. They are very slightly radioactive in order to preserve the recorded signals with over 99% fidelity. 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Thank you.
15: 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This is not a toy. Properly used, it can provide many hours of dimensional entertainment, both interesting and fun-filled, as well as completely adult in every way. 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So, we suggest that you turn off any device not appropriate to your lifestyle. If you have followed these simple steps, you are now in full control of your loophole or dead capsule. The M-strip you can see traveling under the protective window is the image source. So, have a good time. Thanks to the bold folks at Graphophone Entertainment Group. To eliminate these instructions, simply press your spreader. Now.
17: Testing emergency portable AV recall system. Memory loop 1 starting with this mark.
18: The black hole could be a gravity vacuum. It pulled the Pegasus right out of orbit. Seems to be a delay in the transfer circuit somewhere. I'll repeat that. The system won't operate, and we're descending rapidly, making adjustments on a course right for Planet X. And there's the planet, that sandy-colored semi-sphere tilting up on the left there. It appears to have one moon, but it's gone around the edge now. It looked like it was all water to me. I don't want to waste this portal loop, so I'll stop here. No sensation of motion. Oh, damn. I think the gravity waves are affecting this recall unit. Anyway, I'll focus out now there on the surface. It looks like Pismo Beach with no water out there, and we're coming in fast. Situation report? I sure wish I had some company and some good dope. Otherwise, I feel fine. Okay.
0: They said you were crazy, General, but you were right. This is the first contact between man, me, and alien people. Or it will be in a couple of minutes. I sure hope these pictures are going into loop storage, because this recall is still not working very well, and I banged it up getting out. I'm set up looking out across a big oily sump here and away from the sand dune the Pegasus landed in. And by the way, gentlemen, there's another spacecraft over there, and it isn't one of ours. Oh, all right, those moving figures out there, that's them. It's hard to see in the magnetic light. The colors and images are all slippery. They seem to be flying toward me with the sand blowing and billowing up all around them. Well, they are flying. Look at that!
19: Great galaxies, look at that! Focus up on that incredible face, Manny.
16: Okay, sir. There, fine as a gnat's hair, Mr. M.
19: Manny, we possess the first close-up gram of a man from outer space.
16: Gee, sure looks pretty. Say, maybe it's a woman from outer space.
19: Whichever, this is the preservation of an historic moment.
0: Oh.
19: Uh-huh. Seems like our traveling amigo is coming out of his coffee slumber. Switch off that Planet X loop, Manny, and give him the birds.
16: Here comes the birds.
19: Ah, yes, yes. Duck the sparrows.
16: Sparrows duck.
19: Filter the ducks.
16: Filter ducks.
19: Now punch up the forest awakens.
16: Oh, boy.
19: Ah, more orange in the sun. Focus the trees. Good, now we're ready. Now it's time for our guest to awaken. Tell him to wake up, shortstop.
10: Up and at him, spaceman. Up and at him, spaceman.
20: Landing. Look out.
19: That's right, Mark. Sit up. Look at the wonders of nature all around you and try to see my sleight of hand in front of your eyes.
20: I was dreaming. I thought I was back on Planet X.
19: Planet X is but a dream image now, space traveler.
20: Where's the old man? What time is it?
19: Tell our amigo the time, shortstop.
10: Either 6 to 9 or 9 to 6.
19: Poor shortstop, he never learned to read out. But pardon me, you haven't met my crew or myself. I am the multitacular Mr. Motion, master of amazination. Thus, as my reputation. Thank you. That ambient noise there by the twinkling huckleberry tree is my very rebendable shortstop.
10: Anything he can say, I can say louder.
19: And standing behind that undulating gorse bush is Manny Grossero. He, like the shortstop, is of my own creation. Say hello, Manny.
16: Good night, Gracie.
19: Oh, hopeless robot.
20: I must be in a time lag. This is a deja vu.
19: No, no, Mark. Some of this is real, I assure you.
20: But what about these little guys, these robots, puppets? What are they?
19: Oh, they have no strings, amigo. They are totally independent misters, MRs, multiple rebendables, my own process. Thank you, Mary.
17: Just a minute now. Just a second. Where's the old codger with the coffee? Where did he go? And what am I doing in the woods? This is some retirement.
19: He was just a tweenie, Mark. A blow-up government man in an overblown government job. I didn't program him. I just took advantage of the situation. Why, but for me, the incredible pictures you brought back would have long already been lost. Instead, they have joined my exquisite collection.
20: But you can't show those loops.
19: Oh, we can now. We spent all morning tuning the amazination system to deflect them with some degree of tridimensionality.
20: You mean you have playback circuits for...
19: Circus? You should have seen the circus I used to have. Playing up and down the Rocky Mountains, the first Zepp carnival in the world, always arrived disguised as a thunderstorm. Motion is hair. People have no...
20: No, I meant circuits.
19: I know what you meant, amigo. Certainly I have the necessary equipment. You've been away a long time. It's all astro surplus now. Everybody's got the stuff. But only we have the perfect image of Planet X.
17: Well, we seem to be the only people who are interested.
19: In a manner of speaking. Oh, you could go down to New City, but it's all news all the time down there. Anything you might have to say would be just as important as anything else. The news, shortstop.
10: Brazilian bees sighted off coast. Man returns from outer space. Robots win 13-7. Ho ho, who cares?
20: Well, they care, don't they?
19: Only for each other, amigo. No, only free floaters like myself are entertained by entertainment of this quality.
20: But this is not entertainment. This is real.
19: Amigo, it's all entertainment. You went on location, took sophisticated equipment, and made pretty pictures of what you saw. That's entertainment. Trouble is, the government thinks it'll confuse people. Kill the birds, Manny.
1: Right you are, Mr. Motion. Bang, bang.
20: What?
19: Ah, thought you were outdoors, did you not, amigo? Dim out the sun, Manny. Ah, such is the patented miracle of amazination, realer than life itself. And now, voila, this is my living room, moving west at a reasonable speed and at a safe altitude somewhere over...
1: Grand Canyon Heights.
20: This is an aircraft?
19: I told you I used to run a Zep show. This is the Zep. Her name is Gilda. She's triple-hulled and runs on sun power and, like most women, is entirely self-contained. Thus, I travel in comfort and move hardly at all. I can, of course, simulate virtually any environment I choose, inside or outside. Manny?
1: Bumpa-gumpa, boss.
19: Let us continue with the show, if you please.
20: Now, just a minute.
19: What?
20: All I've had since I woke up is one show after another. Not to mention being knocked out and kidnapped by these robots.
21: What are you calling a dummy?
20: The loops are public property. Somebody in the space department is going to want to know where they are. And besides, some of them are pretty damn personal.
19: Amigo, the tattered remnants of government were sending you to a remote retirement camp and would have put those marvelous pictures in atomic storage underneath the Pacific Ocean. Proof of life on Planet X, I assure you, is better left with me. Only a select audience of trusted friends will see these images. Copies will be sold to the few who can afford to collect such rarities.
20: Put this blimp down and let me off.
19: Blimp! Do you think this is a blimp? Manny!
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19: Show our amigo what Miss Gilda can do. Play Planet X.
1: Here goes, boss!
22: I've launched the flag and sent up the signal flares, but it's no use. They don't seem to see me. Mounted on those rippling sheets or carpets of energy. Look at them go. Hey! Earth says hello! Hello! No, it's no use. They don't seem to be able to hear or see me. The energy carpets are settling down now out there by the alien spacecraft. I'll just swivel this thing around so you can see. Ah, there it is. My God, it looks like a gas station out there. The machine has great pipes coming out of it, burrowing down into the sump. I think it's sucking fluid out of the sand, replenishing its fuel supply, maybe.
23: This is the weirdest thing I've ever seen. The aliens seem to be attacking the machine. Flashes of energy go bouncing off the fuel pipes. The ship is spitting oil back at the people, and the little fires are breaking out all over the sand there. One alien seems to be making a daredevil attack from his carpet on the Pegasus. Hey, if you break that, there's no way in hell I'll ever get back to Earth. Stop! Stop!
24: Try to please hang on. Please. This is an official interruption of your local entertainment transmission. Repeat, this is an emergency program override from News City Central in News City, Nevada. What? Please welcome Dr. Progresso Sweetheart of Santa Angela Technical University into your home leisure area for an urgent scientific explanation. 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
25: Persons, a hole of the black persuasion in the wall of space has been discovered and it's moving towards you on Earth at a very high rate of speed. Now, what does this mean? First, it means that the universe is now collapsing. And secondly, we have every reason to believe that on or about the first or second of next year, this, hole will pass through our part of the galaxy. Or perhaps it would be more accurate to say our part of the galaxy will pass through it. Scientifically speaking, this could smell the end to civilization as we know it. Or on the other hand, we may certainly have a conclusive answer soon to the question of infinity. Stay tuned and thanks.
24: And thank you, Doctor. 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
22: Bingle is ready.
24: At this time, we proudly take you right through to senior commentator W.C. Bingle, currently riding the thrilling Jungle Bug Ride at Panoramaland 2000.
26: An astounding report from Dr. Sweetheart, which appeared to transfix nearly a million Panoramaland guests, residents, and entertainers. From here, with a view toward the southeast, we could see all the varied amusement sources suddenly overload, and many entire buildings and such major points of interest as the Snowy Alps vanish before our eyes, only to be replaced by the handsome, benign face of that noted scientist.
2: Hey, Walter, baby!
26: Yeah, Jim, is this Jim Dundee over the Great Wall of China?
2: Have mercy, you bet your life, baby! That's right, I'm down here with the wall's most popular drinking areas, you understand? The South Polar Lounge. Yes, where everything is nice, and they do it twice. And everybody here is waiting for the $1 million jackpot number to come up, man. And you know, there's a lot of sincere confusion about just what the doctor said.
26: Do they appear to be concerned about the certain astronomical crisis?
2: Oh, they say too much too soon.
26: Thank you, Jack.
2: Yes, yes.
26: You know, as I look down over St. Peter's Square, teeming with a capacity audience, the ever-changing wonderland of vistas still blinking and flashing back into action.
2: Far
26: there to
2: out,
26: my
2: baby.
26: Right is the beautifully recreated Taj Mahal just fading back in. Mm. Well, I'm impressed most of all with the serene mood, the lack of comprehension.
2: I can dig it, man. Right on. Oh, I know what you're saying, Bingo. These folks that come here have invested a lot of credit in having a fine time while the time is right.
26: Here's news in the making, Joe. Reporter Arnie Zonker, stationed over an Eiffel Tower parking, says...
2: Say it.
26: He's been talking with a Zepline transport officer who swears the missing Pegasus pilot returned with alien monsters.
2: Oh, God!
26: And that half the country is already in their hands.
2: Oh.
26: Your claws.
2: Oh, great. Sound like the end of the world all over again, man. 6 to 5 of the waking people I talk to want to know who's going to take the responsibility, Bingo.
26: Do you remember anything like it, Jack?
2: Yeah, not since 69.
26: Sorry to interrupt, but we're going out to Chiquita Bandana in Monument Valley.
2: Out there, where the wind is heavy.
4: Thank you, and hello, Walter. I'm in the torch room of the Statue of Liberty right now, one of the tallest of the monuments here. And immediately to my right, I think you can see the enormous old-fashioned Zeppelin just settling slowly into a docking position between these two historic landmarks. Pulses of high energy are flickering and crawling all over the surface of the Zepp, and weird figures have appeared in the air around it. It's very close now. I can see a figure in the window.
6: Hey, down
4: it's only
6: there.
4: About 20 feet above me.
6: Hold this rope.
4: He's dropping down a rope.
6: Hold on.
4: I think I have to hold on.
6: Look out
4: Walter,
6: below.
4: Walter.
2: Oh, get a hold of that, friends. What an unbelievable scene. You just would not believe it. The Zepp appears to be exploding. But wait a minute. No, it's as if a sandstorm was billowing around it. Now, wait a minute. Let me see here. Got to get my binoculars straight. And in the midst, there's a spaceman there. You see him there? An American spaceman just struggling with an alien being. Oh, gracious, they look like they're naked. And if I'm lying, I'm dying. Now it's floating free, and the two figures tumbling over and over in a desperate conflict. Wait a minute. Now back to Monument Valley.
4: Jack, the Zepp has torn loose from its mooring here in the wake of that great electrical battle, and it's floating off now past the Eiffel Tower,
7: damn,
4: very near the Stonehenge Beltway.
7: He's got my dream loops. There's a lot of personal, intimate things in those things.
4: Mark, you're the man who went to sleep for your country so many years ago.
7: Those tapes were never meant to be shown.
4: Can you explain what you're doing here
7: in Panorama Land? I mean, look at the aliens, for example. Look at that one humping the entire state building. They do that all the time.
4: Mark, can you tell us what happened when you returned to Earth?
7: Am I speaking to everyone?
26: That's right, Mark.
7: Well, it's about time. It's a far, far better thing I'm doing now.
12: Control. System. On.
7: What?
12: You are...
7: In...
13: Black hole.
12: Again. You are...
13: A-OK.
12: Mark.
5: 11:58.
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0: We just heard David Osmond's 1973 solo album, How Time Flies. Now it's time for a station break. Howdy, everybody. This is Kurt Erickson from Austin, Texas. Just wanted to remind you about my Radio Free Roadkill show on Tuesday evenings, starting at 6 p.m. Central Time, where we play lots of music and comedy bits and take your live requests from the chat room. 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
0: 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Nowcat's put together a string of space-themed Firesign bits for us. It starts out with David Osmond's George Tirebiter character being interviewed on PBS in 1986. Then we'll hear the three Mark Time episodes from Fools in Space, Hubble Trouble from the NPR show Heat, and Odds and Ends from the Duke of Madness Motors Collection. Ladies and gentlemen, George Tirebiter!
4: Some of the great moments from manned space flight. Not necessarily what's going on at the Voyager 2 at the moment. As far as we know, nobody is aboard.
5: We just wanted to wake folks up.
4: We wanted to wake people up, yep. Yes. You're watching Neptune All Night that is being broadcast throughout the country here from WHYY in Philadelphia. And we have as a guest here a member of the radio and television and filmmaking community who's had a long and distinguished career. He first made his appearance at the Century of Progress Exposition in 1933. Portraying the young Thomas Edison in The Pageant of Electricity. He soon moved on to roles in local radio shows and became a well-known performer by the age of 17. And he's traveled around, been involved in science fiction radio. And I'd like to welcome here to Neptune All Night, George Tirebiter. Thank you very much. I understand you're the only science fiction filmmaker ever to stage a movie on Neptune. Why Neptune, George?
6: Well, Sedge, it's wonderful to be with you on this historic occasion. It's not much easier to get my voice to you from Washington State than it is to get the signals from Neptune. But I'm pleased to discuss this old film of mine with you. This was during the early 1950s. There was a great cycle of those classic movies like Destination Moon and Invaders from Mars, you know, and so there was a tremendous rush to bring out these alien space travel movies. The plots were, you know, we go there or they come here, pretty much. That was it. And they'd used up the moon pretty well. They had the big soundstage set over at Paranoid Pictures. They did those lunar landings with Mr. Armstrong there, I think, years later. It looked just like it anyway. But, Mars is Ours. I did that as a serial for Captain Equinox. He was sort of our commando Cody, a hero type. He wore a safari suit, a football helmet, dark glasses, you know. And he had a reverse twist on that War of the Worlds idea. We go get them before they come and get us. It was a kind of a Cold War science fiction movie. That was very good. And we had Catwomen of Venus, sort of a sleazy jungle movie. You know, Venus was supposed to be covered with a rainforest. That's what all those pulp writers we hired at a penny a word, they told us that. They did Radar Zombies. The Radar Zombies were from the cold side of Mercury. They wore ski parkas with little flashlights for their eyes. And there was Atomic Invaders from Planet X. There was Texas Rangers versus the Ring People from Saturn. We were running very low on planets, Sedge. That was how I came to Neptune.
4: Well, what about Pluto?
6: Oh, Pluto. Well, Walt Disney had a copyright on Pluto. Who'd come to see They Came from Pluto, anyway? It sounds like a cartoon about singing ticks. So, that left Neptune and Jupiter. And, of course, that other planet that no one can pronounce the name of. I wouldn't even want to say it. No,
4: you don't even want to try
6: TV.
4: To mispronounce it, no.
6: No, frankly, Sedge, you know, I think we'd have been a lot better off if they'd called that planet Herschel. Doesn't that have a nice ring to it? Mars, Venus, Jupiter, Saturn, Herschel, Neptune, and Pluto. Astrologers would have a good time with that, too, I think. Your Herschel is a retrograde in the fourth house, which means to expect a surprise visit from your brother-in-law, I suppose, or something like that. Anyway.
4: Come on, George.
6: Gas music from Jupiter. That was a musical from Metro. They made it in true color. It wasn't, of course. It was seafoam green and red, the color of the stuffing and jelly donuts, you know. They showed it all the worst movie marathons. Well, so it was up to me, Sedge. I was blacklisted. I was writing under an assumed name, George Typewriter, at the smallest and most pathetic studio in Culver City. What choice did I have? None. So I wrote 13 episodes of Nomads from Neptune, one of the last serials ever made.
4: Well, what did Neptune look like in your movie, George? We're seeing pictures now. What did it look like in your film?
6: Well, oddly enough, I'm seeing these same pictures, and it looked quite similar to what we're seeing now, a big, fuzzy, blue ball. Wait a minute. Maybe that's Pete Rose I'm looking at. No, that's Triton. I've been watching a lot of television today. Well, we had one of those arousing science fiction magazine cover artists did paintings for us, and he just came up with this blue ball. It was quite nice. Also, the female costumes, they were very nice, too. Well, but the trick was, now, let me tell you this. We knew that Triton, this moon, it went backward in its orbit. So I landed Commander Mark Time, official representative of the Circumsolar Federation, on Triton, which had been going backward for so long that it worked just like a time machine. Triton flung Mark forward into the past.
4: Very clever plotting. Was there an alien monster in your film?
6: Oh, alien monsters all over the place. But we had very small budget for those kinds of things. It was from this movie that expression that you may have heard, worser than a Neptunian Nessie, came from. Nessie was a sort of a methane sea monster that leaped in and out of those gas bergs up there on Triton, made entirely out of cheesecloth dipped in cream of wheat. Not much money for special effects.
4: Well, I haven't seen Nomads from Neptune, George. I assume it's in an archive somewhere nowadays.
6: Oh, well, here's the end of the story, Sedge. It's lost forever. The entire archive of Master Prince from Monarch Studios destroyed, completely destroyed by fire. A raging brush fire on Mulholland Drive burned to the ground. The great structure which housed these priceless prints. It was a two-car garage belonging to an old-time director of those B-movies, a fellow named Spencer Bennett. No, I'm afraid that Nomads from Neptune was released only once in 1955 on a double bill with Arizona Serenade. It starred Tim McCoy and, I don't know, either Abbott and Costello or Ronnie Reagan. It may be both of them. I don't know.
4: Well, George, we look forward also to hearing more of this in your biography when it comes out. I want to thank you for joining us, Hollywood legend George Typewriter.
6: Well, thank you, Sedge, and a fond farewell to that little Voyager wherever it goes now.
4: George Typewriter and his longtime associate David Osmond are frequent hosts for public radio programs, including Radio Movies, From the Bride and the Sunday Show. Osmond's most recent interplanetary adventure is The War of the Worlds, 50th anniversary production starring Jason Robards, which he directed. It'll be once again heard over many public radio stations this coming Halloween.
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7: Spike the speed, Doc. Take over the tiller, Bob. Here we go through Time Warp 2.
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8: Great Ganesh and Ganalaxies, Mark. There it comes over the horizon. Look at that. Clear as the lost lakes of lithium. By gosh, that's Planet X for sure.
7: And darn good interstellar nav skills, Bob.
9: Good acting.
10: Oh, gosh, thanks, Commander Time. I was high points in Moon Camp.
8: The place. It looks just the way you described it, Mark. Especially in the last episode, which I was so fond of. It was years ago, but it's nothing but yellow sand dunes and blasted hogback.
7: Yes, it's a dismal but dangerous planet, Doc. Well, I guess I'd better take over the special FX drive now, Bob.
10: Aye, aye, Commander. I'll go heat up some alfalfa pellets for everybody.
8: Not for me, you overgrown Martian sandhopper.
7: I'll pass on pellets too, Bob.
10: Well, not as much as I will.
8: I already passed them.
7: Making a mega-precise landing in a wasteland like this alien planet's wacko desert takes deadhead navigation and a deep sense of interstellar purpose. Will you wake up Roscoe, Doctor?
8: I think he's already awake. He just made a remark.
7: Sounded
8: I think,
7: like
8: Doc,
7: he
8: here,
7: did, yeah.
8: Let me bring him up here on the keyboard.
7: Yes, there you
8: Roscoe?
7: Go.
8: Hell's bells, Mark! There's hardly enough neuromems left in this dang holo so as I can load in the helix transverters.
7: How do you like that
8: hey,
7: copy?
8: It's excellent.
11: That's all good right. Science writing.
8: That's yeah, Buddhist writers yeah, that write real. This kind of
11: yeah,
8: stuff,
11: right.
8: You know?
11: But with a
8: Jew would just actually mess.